0: Listen, when we talk about Israel, look what's happening now in the Middle East. Looks like we're on the verge of more conflict. And you see these families, the Iranians have targeted densely populated civilian areas like Tel Aviv and other places. Sirens sound. This isn't just a crisis. It is a call to respond. The need for humanitarian assistance has never been greater than it is right now. And the International Fellowship of Christians and Jews have been on the ground for decades. They're there right now. They're there on the ground. They're providing all that humanitarian assistance, from food and water and shelter and medicines and clothing. But also they have mobile medical clinics for the elderly if they can't get out of their house. You know, your generous donation is helping this great work continue. They can't do it without us. 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They have a website, prayifcj.org. That's prayifcj.org today. All right, when we come back, we'll hit the phones toll-free. Our number is 800-941-SHAWN if you want to be a part of the program.
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3: Fox News, I'm Tom Graham. Police say two teenagers who opened fire on a Southern California mosque were radicalized online. Fox's Matt Finn is in San Diego.
4: A growing memorial today at San Diego's largest mosque as investigators try to determine exactly why two teenagers shot and killed three people in an ambush that's being investigated as a hate crime.
3: Now, two teens taking their own lives following Monday's shooting. President Trump is still holding off on additional strikes on Iran, saying a deal to end the war is closed. Fox's Aisha Hosni.
5: More than 80 days now since this conflict began. The president reportedly is meeting with his top national security advisor. That's per Axios. As Democrats slam him for how long this conflict has gone out without regime change.
3: The Senate advancing legislation that seeks to force the president to withdraw from Iran. 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
6: From the 570 WSYR Newsroom, I'm Dave Smith. A Syracuse home badly damaged and a family of five displaced after a fire this afternoon. Around 1, crews were called to the Hall Adu home and found smoke billowing from the back. The blaze was out within 10 minutes, but firefighters had to open up the walls to make sure the fire had not spread through the home. The home also suffered significant water damage. One firefighter was slightly injured when he fell inside the house. State police have arrested 37-year-old Adam Rowe of Truxton for having and making several 3D-printed ghost guns, parts, and accessories. Rowe is already a three-time convicted felon and currently on probation. Troopers also allege that he and 22-year-old Angela Dennis, also of Truxton, left two children alone in the car with loaded firearms. Dennis is facing two counts of child endangerment. Rowe is facing a slew of charges. Next update in 30 minutes, breaking news anytime. I'm Dave Smith on Syracuse Breaking News, Weather and Traffic Station, News Radio 570 WSYR on 106.9 FM.
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9: Overnight, partial clouds, low 61, cloudy and breezy for Wednesday, high 67. Wednesday night, cloudy, low 43. For Thursday, sunshine and a few clouds, high 60. Clouds and sun on Friday, high 67. And Saturday, possible showers, otherwise clouds, with a high 58. From the Stellar Roofing Weather Center, I'm Andy Robb.
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3: Fox News, I'm Tom Rigotti. Kentucky Republican Congressman Thomas Massie loses the primary to former Navy SEAL Ed Gallrein, who President Trump endorsed. During his concession speech, Massie joked about Gallrein's support for Israel.
4: I would have come out sooner, but I had to call my opponent and concede, and it took a while to find Ed Gallrein in Tel Aviv.
3: This is the most expensive primary election in history, with $32 million spent in total. A controversial Democratic congresswoman is under scrutiny over various allegations of fraud. Here's Fox's Mike Tobin.
5: The House Oversight Committee wants the House Ethics Panel to look at financial disclosures from Minnesota Congresswoman Ilhan Omar that show dramatic fluctuations in the value of her estate.
3: Omar is also being investigated for immigration fraud amid accusations that she married her brother, which she denies. America's listening to Fox News.
6: From the 570 WSYR Newsroom, I'm Dave Smith. Some tense moments near the SU campus today. Around 11:30, a construction worker ruptured a gas line near the intersection of Van Buren and Henry Streets. Buildings were evacuated out of caution. The scene is safe now, and repairs to the pipe are underway. The founder and owner of the iconic ice cream stand in the Syracuse area, Gannon's Isle, Eileen Gannon, has died. The legendary Gannon's Isle opened up in 1982 on Valley Drive and has been a staple of the summer ever since. Eileen Mary Gannon was 68. New York State Fair announcing another musical act, The Calling, will be performing at the Chevy Court on Thursday, August 27th at 1 p.m. The fair starts Wednesday, August 26th and runs through Labor Day, Monday, September 7th. All concerts, by the way, included in the price of admission. Next update in 30 minutes, breaking news anytime. I'm Dave Smith on Syracuse's breaking news, weather, and traffic station, News Radio 570 WSYR on 106.9 FM.
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9: Overnight, partial clouds, low 61. Cloudy and breezy for Wednesday, high 67. Wednesday night, cloudy, low 43. For Thursday, sunshine and a few clouds, high 60. Clouds and sun on Friday, high 67. And Saturday, possible showers, otherwise clouds, with a high 58. From the Stellar Roofing Weather Center, I'm Andy Robb.
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16: In need of an education.

I want to salute the administration, the president, and so forth. It's just announced the Justice Department is going to be creating an anti-Semitism advisory committee to provide recommendations on strategies to counter rising anti-Semitism in schools and local communities. You'll never get that out of a Democrat administration. Never. Never. So congratulations to the president, the attorney general, the whole kit and caboodle over there. It'll be led by our friend Leo Terrell, who's a very good man. Now, let me address this first here. I'm very excited about our new sponsored chapter. And I spoke to the founder the other day, and this is a man who really wants to help you, really is serious about doing the best he can to help you get the right Medicare program. So if you're turning 65 or are older, then I know you're like me and you're getting

0: I'm Michelle McPhee, and in my new podcast, Kingdom of Frog, I'm unraveling the strangest criminal alliance I've ever reported on, a polygamist from Utah and an L.A. Armenian businessman.
1: A billion-dollar fraud.
0: But how long can this alliance last?
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3: Chris DeMeo, President Trump says he's giving Iran until this weekend to strike a deal.
4: It comes after the president took his finger off the trigger Monday at the behest of Gulf allies.
5: I was an hour away. We're all set to go. You're talking about yesterday.
6: Yes.
5: We were going to be striking very, it would have been happening right now.
4: The president giving an update during an impromptu tour of construction of the White House ballroom.
3: Fox's Aisha Hosni. Ed Gallryan, who was backed by President Trump, defeats incumbent Thomas Massie in Kentucky's 4th Congressional District primary on Tuesday.
7: I want to thank President Trump for his support, his endorsement, and his counsel as I navigated this campaign.
3: Massie had been critical of the president, calling the MAGA movement divided. 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
10: Overnight, partial clouds, low 61. Cloudy and breezy for Wednesday, high 67. Wednesday night, cloudy, low 43. For Thursday, sunshine and a few clouds, high 60. Clouds and sun on Friday, high 67. And Saturday, possible showers, otherwise clouds, with a high 58. From the Stellar Roofing Weather Center, I'm Andy Robb.
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7: In downtown Syracuse, 72 degrees. At 5 o'clock, I'm Barry V. These are the top stories. A homicide in the city last night. The Great Northern Mall coming down, and lane closures on 690 today. Details are ahead. First, a check of traffic and weather together on the 10s.
8: From the Price Chopper Market 32 Traffic Center, 481 South at 690, closed again this morning. That's overnight work. Should be wrapping up by 6 o'clock right now. You're exiting onto 690 West.

0: past 81 North between Hiawatha Boulevard and 7th North. You are down to one lane for a stretch through there. Next update in 10 minutes. Now in the 570 WSYR Weather Center. Here's meteorologist Jason Katerina.
1: Cooler today with mostly cloudy skies. It'll be breezy and less humid, a high of 65. Partly cloudy, down to 45 tonight. And a cooler day for Thursday with sun and some clouds, the high of 60. Periods of clouds and sun Friday, the high moving up to 67.
2: Setting the stage for November. I'm Ted Lindner, Fox News. Primaries on Tuesday night did just that as Ed Gallrine wins the Republican nomination for U.S. House in Kentucky's 4th Congressional District, beating incumbent Thomas Massie. Gallrine said that Massie didn't fully represent the people of Kentucky.
3: Here in this district, President Trump won by nearly 85%. He stood against us, but he liked to just single out President Trump. All that to say, it's a new day. These people deserve better, and I'm going to give it to them.
2: In other races, James Comer won the Republican nomination for U.S. House in Kentucky's 1st Congressional District. Melissa Strange won the Democrat nomination for U.S. House in Kentucky's 4th Congressional District. Representative Andy Barr came out on top of an 11-person fight in Kentucky, teeing him up for a showdown in November to replace retiring Senator Mitch McConnell. Burt Jones and Rick Jackson have advanced to a runoff in Georgia's Republican primary for governor. The runoff happens June 16th. Two-term Representative Mike Collins advanced to the Republican runoff in Georgia's U.S. Senate race. Georgia Republicans looking for a challenger to Democrat Senator John Ossoff. And investigators trying to determine the motive following a shooting at an Islamic center in San Diego Monday.
4: A growing memorial today at San Diego's largest mosque as investigators try to determine exactly why two teenagers who police say were radicalized online shot and killed three people in an ambush that's being investigated as a hate crime. New police scanner audio reveals the moments the shooting unfolded at the mosque.
5: Two white males, white mask. One with an automatic weapon, one with a shotgun.
4: When officers arrived, they found three men dead, all being hailed as heroes. Police say security guard Amin Abdullah engaged the two suspects in a gun battle, while mosque founder Mansour Kaziha and Nadir Awad, the husband of one of the center's teachers, helped distract them. The trio is credited with saving 140 children.
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6: WSYR News Time is 5:03. Syracuse police investigating a homicide in the city last night. Officers called to Lemoyne Avenue. They arrived to find a man with a gunshot wound to his chest. The victim taken upstate University Hospital, but died a short time later. His name has not been released. Demolition is now underway at the site of the former Great Northern Mall in Clay.
7: The property has been vacant for years, and Onondaga County Executive Ryan McMahon says companies tied to the semiconductor industry are expressing interest in the land. The goal is still to turn the property into a mixed-use development that will include housing, hotels, and buildings tied to Upstate Medical University. Once utility work is completed, demolition will start on the outside of the mall. Joel Askey, News Radio 570 WSYR.
6: The state DOT says there will be lane closures on 690 today.
8: I-690 East between exit 10, that's the 695 Lakeland-Auburn exit, and the state route 695 on-ramp, and 690 West between exit 12A, 695 Auburn exit, and the 695 on-ramp will be reduced to one lane in that area. It'll take place from 9 until 3 today. Crews will be inspecting the bridges. Dave Smith, News Radio, 570 WSYR.
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9: Well, it's pretty mild this morning, 73 downtown. It will not be as hot and humid today as it has been the past couple of days. What is the forecast? We'll check traffic and weather together on the 10s coming up here in just a couple of minutes. Well, voters went to the polls in six states yesterday for primaries for U.S. House, Senate, and governor races.
3: It was a David versus Goliath. I was the underdog. I want to thank the president. I want to thank the conservative Republicans from this district and my supporters and team because it sends a message that we, the people, are going to stand up.
10: Stakes are too high. We're not screwing around. This is not a game. If you want to just criticize everything, go write an op-ed online. Go write a blog online.
11: We need to bring this country together. There's too much of the uniparty in Washington, D.C. What we need is a unity party.
9: All right, let's bring in our national correspondent, Rory O'Neill. I'm guessing you've got multiple legal pads going here this morning with notes.
12: Right, an awful lot to go through, but the big headline is going to be that Donald Trump's big rival there in the House, Representative Massey, was lost in a crowded primary field, and that really is a big win for President Trump, showing that his influence is still strong all across the party. And Representative Thomas Massey was really an outspoken critic of the president, a fellow Republican, but really was like a dog with a bone when it comes to those Epstein files, and that set him apart from the Trump administration. He was targeted for defeat, and former Navy SEAL Ed Gallrein was able to win the nomination last night.
9: Yeah. Any other highlights you want to focus on?
12: The other thing to look at, I even think is not until next week, is the fact that President Trump yesterday did finally announce an endorsement in the Texas Senate race, which is going to be important because now we've seen just how effective President Trump's endorsement still can be. That's when he endorsed Attorney General Ken Paxton of Texas to replace four-term incumbent Senator John Cornyn. So a pretty significant endorsement in a very tight race. So that one's going to be interesting to watch in the days ahead.
9: It's clear that Trump has power in these primaries, but how's that going to play out in the midterms?
12: Well, especially when his approval ratings are getting lower and lower and lower. And this the slush fund news of the past week is probably going to sink some of those approval numbers even more. So, yes, they may win in the short term, but they may get dragged down come November is a real concern.
9: Did you see where he wants to put a concrete pad on the White House lawn for the helicopter to land on?
12: Yeah, apparently the new Marine One, the way the engines are set up with the exhaust, there's the potential for setting fire to the lawn, so they want to do something to address that issue.
9: I've always wondered why they just land on the grass. I mean, this Marine One is a pretty regular thing for the helicopter to land on the White House lawn. And all these years, I always wondered why they never had a helipad.
12: Yeah, I mean, it does seem to make sense. I don't know if it's just whether or not it's ugly. I mean, they typically have the three, so they, when they land Marine One, it lands, the wheels touch down on three separate pads that are there. But it's now the new Marine One and its engine exhaust that apparently is much more likely to set fire to the South Lawn.
9: Impressive. Can we squeeze in one more? You got time?
12: Sure.
9: Are you planning to take a summer vacation?
12: Well, yeah, that's the thing. A lot of Americans are saying, wait a minute now, how much is gas at this point? 59% of Americans say high gas prices are now affecting their travel plans. More than half of us plan to spend less money this summer than we did last summer. Even some of us are skipping bill payments in order to try to squeeze out or eke out some sort of a summer vacation this year. So times are tight, but you know, we're hearing from the airlines, the Delta president saying just yesterday that their international bookings remain very strong. Business travel remains high. They haven't seen a slowdown of the American traveler yet.
9: All right. Thanks, Rory. Great job as always. That's our national correspondent, Rory O'Neill. 5:09, we'll check our Wednesday morning traffic and weather together on the 10s next.
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0: From the Price Chopper Market 32 Traffic Center, clear roads for the most part heading out this morning. 481 South at 690 closed again this morning. We've got overnight work there. That should be wrapping up around 6 o'clock. 81 North between Hiawatha and 7th North. Down to one lane. Overnight work should wrap up by 7. Next update in 10 minutes. On Syracuse's breaking news, weather, and traffic station, News Radio 570 WSYR.
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1: Mostly cloudy, breezy, less humid, and cooler today for a change. The high of 65. Partly cloudy, bordering on chilly tonight. The low down to 45. A cooler day for Thursday with sun and some clouds. The high of 60. Friday, periods of clouds and sun. The high of 67. Then Saturday to kick off the holiday weekend, it'll be cloudy and cooler with a couple of afternoon showers. The high 58. From the Stellar Roofing Weather Center, I'm meteorologist Jason Caterina.
23: It's warm and 73 degrees here in downtown Syracuse at News Radio 570 WSYR.
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2: Good news for fans of The Piano Man. A Billy Joel biopic is now in the works.
3: Directed by John Ottman, Billy and Me will chronicle the formative years of the superstar singer-pianist through the eyes of Joel's first manager, Irwin Mazur, who discovered the singer in 1966. Billy Joel apparently not pleased with the idea. The Hollywood Reporter quotes him as calling the project both legally and professionally misguided. I'm Mark Mayfield.
2: ABC has greenlighted a Grey's Anatomy spinoff. The one-hour, still untitled series is slated to be an edgy drama about a team at a West Texas rural medical center. It's described as the last chance for care before miles of nowhere. Ellen Pompeo, who stars as Meredith Grey in the original series, will serve as an executive producer. And of course, Shonda Rhimes will be in on this. She's going to be a co-creator of the series. Olivia Rodrigo has announced her highly anticipated next single, the Grammy winner revealing the title on her social media accounts as The Cure. It's the second single from her upcoming album, You Seem Pretty Sad, for A Girl So In Love. The track is slated to release on May 22nd and the album to drop on June 12th. And that's entertainment. I'm Daria Albinger.
9: 516 News Radio 570, WSYR, Dave Allen on Syracuse's Morning News. Well, it's still pretty warm this morning. It will not be as hot and humid today as it's been the past couple of days. We'll check traffic and weather together on the 10s. Get an update on this forecast and sneak peek of the holiday weekend weather here in just a couple of minutes. Well, President Trump is dropping his lawsuit against the IRS in exchange for a massive compensation fund for allies allegedly targeted by the Biden administration. Let's bring in our White House correspondent, John Decker, who, by the way, is also an attorney. John, what's going on here?
4: Well, this was announced by the acting attorney general, Todd Blanche, the establishment of this fund. $1.8 billion would be in the pot, and individuals who feel they've been wronged in terms of DOJ investigations could file a claim for compensation. A lot of unknowns regarding how this fund would be administered, what would be the parameters for determining whether someone could get compensation. Also unknown is whether President Trump or any members of his family could file a claim and get compensation from this fund. This fund has already been called a slush fund by Democrats. They filed a lawsuit to challenge the legality of this fund. So this ultimately will be determined by the federal courts in terms of whether or not this type of fund is actually legal.
9: This is, I'm assuming this is taxpayer money that would fund this fund?
4: It is. It is taxpayer money. You are correct. And so that's also problematic. There have been funds before, don't get me wrong. Like when you think about the 9/11 fund to compensate the families of victims of 9/11, but that fund was established through an act of Congress. This did not involve Congress at all.
9: All right. How do you see this playing out?
4: Well, I see this going through the process of going through the court system. The district court level will be the first trial court to hear a case that has been brought by Democrats, that are contending that this is an illegal fund established by the Trump administration. It obviously opens up doors to future administrations, perhaps a Democratic administration, that could have a similar type of fund. And then people like Hunter Biden or James Comey could file a claim under their type of fund. So you can see how it really opens up a Pandora's box, if indeed this fund actually goes forward.
9: All right. Thanks, John. That's White House correspondent John Decker. Be sure to check out the White House Briefing Room with John Decker. The daily podcast is available now on the free iHeartRadio app. 518 News Radio 570, WSYR. Switch gears, get some money news this morning. Here's Courtney Donahoe.
5: This is a Bloomberg Money Minute. Facebook parent Meta is telling thousands of employees today that their job has been eliminated. Staff are being encouraged to work from home while the company cuts roughly 8,000 roles globally. Sources tell us that this round of cuts is expected to hit Meta's engineering and product teams in particular. Checking on the markets, the recent jump in energy prices is adding to inflation fears, pushing investors to bet the Federal Reserve will raise interest rates. That weighed on stocks yesterday, with the Dow falling 322 points. On the agenda for investors today is NVIDIA's earnings results this afternoon. The chipmaker's financial report card will give us an update on the state of the artificial intelligence economy. Ahead of that, S&P futures are up 22 points. Dow futures are rising 40. And LIV Golf is said to have begun to lay the groundwork for a potential bankruptcy filing if it fails to raise new funds. The Golf League is currently looking for money after its Saudi backers pulled their funding. Courtney Donahoe, Bloomberg Radio.
9: 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Let's check traffic and weather together on the 10s. Here's Kathy Denman.
0: From the Price Chopper Market 32 Traffic Center, clear roads for the most part heading out this morning. 481 South at 690 closed again this morning. We've got overnight work there. That should be wrapping up around 6 o'clock. 81 North between Hiawatha and 7th North down to one lane. Overnight work should wrap up by 7. Next update in 10 minutes. On Syracuse's breaking news, weather, and traffic station, News Radio 570 WSYR.
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1: Mostly cloudy, breezy, less humid, and cooler today for a change. The high of 65, partly cloudy, bordering on chilly tonight. The low down to 45. A cooler day for Thursday with sun and some clouds. The high of 60. Friday, periods of clouds and sun. The high of 67. Then Saturday to kick off the holiday weekend, it'll be cloudy and cooler with a couple of afternoon showers. The high 58. From the Stellar Roofing Weather Center, I'm meteorologist Jason Caterina.
23: It's warm at 73 degrees here in downtown Syracuse at News Radio 570 WSYR.
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9: It's 523 here at News Radio 570 WSYR. Dave Allen on Syracuse's Morning News. Acting Attorney General Todd Blanche appeared before a Senate subcommittee to talk about next year's Department of Justice budget. Blanche was also questioned about a new DOJ fund meant to provide compensation to those who say they're victims of political weaponization or lawfare of federal government agencies.
14: One Democratic senator called the new $1.8 billion a slush fund for the president's supporters. Acting Attorney General Todd Blanche told Maine Republican Senator Susan Collins it's meant to support anyone who says the government was weaponized against them.
15: It's not limited to Republicans. It's not limited to
16: Biden. It was.
15: It's not limited to the Biden weaponization. to January 6th or to Jack Smith.
14: He said five commissioners appointed by him will set the guidelines for who qualifies and how much money they receive, if any. Jessica Rosenthal, Fox News.
9: Reaction from New York Congresswoman Claudia Tenney on Fox Business.
16: This is insane, you know, the amount of spending. And I understand what Attorney General Blanche is trying to do and what President Trump is trying to correct is the weaponization during the Biden administration. And oh, by the way, this all started even before President Trump was in office. As we now know, it happened under President Obama, under Hillary Clinton's campaign, and this entire scheme to destroy President Trump and his family every way possible, but also anyone affiliated with him. And people were thrown in jail, and it was a disaster. And then there are all kinds of people out there that were victims of this weaponization. I found it very rich that one of the Democrat senators, you know, really blamed this on the Republicans and President Trump. I mean, who has President Trump gone after? His enemies. He's trying to make the system fair because he knows the FBI and the DOJ and these agencies were used against him and against other Americans who really were just, living their life and being, exposed by because they supported him.
9: That's Congresswoman Claudia Tenney. It's a hot topic. You want to weigh in? Tap the red talkback mic on the iHeartRadio app. It's 525 News Radio 570 WSYR. With sports at 25 and 55, here's John DiTullio.
17: Good morning, Dave, and thank you. The Buffalo Bills concluded voluntary OTAs Tuesday in Orchard Park. Now, Buffalo wide receiver Keon Coleman said on Tuesday his third season is make or break for him. The Giants, under first-year head coach John Harbaugh, they opened OTAs on Tuesday. It was locker clean-out day for the Sabres, a day after falling to Montreal 3-2 in overtime. On the diamond, the Yankees made it two straight wins as they rallied to beat the Blue Jays.
18: High fly ball, left field and deep. Piniango back, trap, wall, see ya! A tie game! A three-run home run from McMahon. Breaks an 0-for-24 slump and evens it up at three.
17: That's Michael Kay with the call, courtesy of the YES Network. Ben Rice also in deep in New York's 5-4 win. Garrett Cole sidelined since undergoing Tommy John surgery last year, will make his season debut Friday against the Rays. The Nationals rallied to beat the Mets 9-6. James Wood with an inside-the-park grand slam for the Nats. Nolan McLean allows 9 runs, 6 earned. He goes 5 2/3. The Syracuse Mets, they defeated Buffalo 9-5. The Knicks with an epic comeback. They trailed by 22 points with just under 8 minutes to go. They defeat Cleveland in overtime, 115-104. Jalen Brunson led the way with 38 points. Indiana Fever guard Caitlin Clark will be the grand marshal for this weekend's Indianapolis 500. And Syracuse men's lacrosse, they will take on Notre Dame Saturday in the semifinals of the lacrosse championship. Start time 2:30 from Virginia. You can see the game on ESPN2. From the Del Lago Sports Desk, I'm John DiTullio. 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
9: At 5:30, 72 degrees in downtown Syracuse, I'm Perry V. These are the top stories. Police investigating the city's latest homicide. Two people displaced after a city fire, and Hannaford has a recall. Details are ahead. First, a check of traffic and weather together on the 10s.
5: From the Price Chopper Market 32 Traffic Center, clear roads heading out this morning. Light traffic through downtown, 690, 81 interchanges up to speed for you. 81 North between Hiawatha Boulevard and 7th North Street. Down to one lane for a stretch through there. That is overnight work. Should be wrapping up by 7 o'clock. Next update in 10 minutes. Now in the 570 WSYR Weather Center, here's meteorologist Jason Caterina.
1: Cooler today with mostly cloudy skies. It'll be breezy and less humid, the high of 65. Partly cloudy, down to 45 tonight. And a cooler day for Thursday with sun and some clouds, the high of 60. Periods of clouds and sun Friday, the high moving up to 67.
6: Chris DeMeo. Police now say two teens who opened fire on a Southern California mosque on Monday were radicalized online. San Diego Police Chief Scott Wall says the guns belong to the suspect's parents.
20: Exactly how they came into what they were able to obtain them is still under investigation.
6: A security guard died after exchanging gunfire with the shooters. The teens took their own lives. Senator Tommy Tuberville wins Alabama's Republican gubernatorial primary.
26: I'm going to make everything we have better. Now, it's going to take a while, and I'm going to need a lot of help. A lot of you out there in this audience are going to be part of it. It's not a one-man show. It's not a one-person show. It's like football. You better have good people around you, and that's exactly what we've been trying to put together for the last 14 months.
6: Tuberville will face Democrat Doug Jones. 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
9: 570 WSYR News Time is 5:33. A homicide in Syracuse last night.
28: Officers were called to Lemoyne Avenue last night and arrived to find a man suffering from a gunshot wound to the chest. The man, whose name has not yet been released, was rushed to Upstate University Hospital but could not be saved. There's no arrest yet, and anyone with information is asked to come forward. Joe Lasky, News Radio 570 WSYR.
9: The Red Cross helping two people this morning after a fire in Syracuse yesterday. Crews arrived at Clover Ridge Drive to find heavy smoke and flames pouring out from the residence. Everyone was able to get out safely. One woman treated at the scene. It took about 30 minutes to get the blaze under control, and the cause is still unknown. Hannaford announcing a recall of two products.
29: The supermarket chain says the recall impacts Nature's Promise ciabatta rolls and Nature's Promise cheddar ciabatta rolls that may be missing the egg allergen on their labels. The rolls were available from May 10th through the 18th, and so far there have been no illnesses reported. Anyone who bought the rolls can return them for a refund. Dominic Ciccarelli, News Radio 570 WSYR.
7: SU men's lacrosse heading to Charlottesville, Virginia to take on number 2 Notre Dame on Saturday in the NCAA semifinals. First face-off at 2:30. Our next news in 30 minutes. 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
9: Well, let's see. The sunrise is supposed to happen in about 3 minutes. I think it's going to be a struggle to see much sunshine this morning. What about later today? Is it going to be warm and humid like it has been the past couple of days? Well, we'll check traffic and weather together on the 10s for an update here in just a couple of minutes. Well, President Trump pushed pause this week on a planned Iran strike.
8: I put it off for a little while, hopefully maybe forever, but possibly for a little while, because we've had very big discussions with Iran, and we'll see what they amount to.
9: Well, let's bring in retired Vice Admiral Robert Moret. Are you surprised about this?
10: Not really, Dave. I think that, the on-again, off-again posture we've had for negotiating on both sides, the Iranian side and also the continued standoff that we've had with the White House negotiators is something that it may be a positive step that they decided not to go for the renewed hostilities today. But what could change here in the next couple of days, so it bears close watching.
9: We keep being told that we've bombed the heck out of Iran. What's left? I mean, do they have anything that they can fight with?
10: Oh, absolutely, Dave. You know, the first comment, there's always more targets as you go down a list in any kind of campaign like this, and there's certainly more. And just the two things that the Iranians can really broker, which are very difficult to terminate strictly with an air campaign, are the Straits of Hormuz, which they're controlling to some large extent now, and also their nuclear program. For both of those, the key points, it's very difficult to reach a conclusion that we're comfortable with through anything other than negotiations. It's certainly not just with an air campaign.
9: You think it's inevitable that we get boots on the ground in Iran?
10: I would hope not. I think that there is a tremendous reluctance to do that. It's clear the White House just wants a way out of this, way out of the conflict right now. I think, just briefly, there's probably three things going to happen in the future. The first is a continued stalemate, which is kind of where we are now. The second would be renewed hostilities, which could have happened today, apparently, but they decided to call them off for a little while. And then eventually a negotiated settlement, the third one. And, of course, if you do either of the first two, you're going to end up with a negotiated settlement, certainly on the two issues that we've mentioned already, Dave, the Straits of Hormuz and the nuclear program.
9: Is there a worst-case scenario here?
10: Worst-case scenario is that we have a protracted economic catastrophe for the globe based on the Straits of Hormuz remaining closed and kind of a game of chicken between the United States and Iran to see how long we can put up with their economic pain and the economic pain that we're having in our country and really in the East Asia and so many other parts of the world. But a real worst case would be a renewed large-scale hostilities that didn't really getting any further concessions and further hardening of the regime in Tehran, which should exist for years for the future.
9: How does this impact us here at home?
10: Well, economically, is probably the biggest one. Of course, on the military side, there are dimensions of that with the expenditure of weapons we've had so far. So I would say put it in three categories, actually. First, the economic impact here for us and also for our allies, particularly the Gulf states that are suffering greatly. The second thing I would mention is the alienation of our allies, but just the so many countries around the world that are negatively impacted by this would like to see it resolved in some fashion. And then third, the military impact in terms of our weapon stocks for the United States military and our allies around the world.
9: Are we going to have a presence there no matter what the outcome?
10: We will. I mean, we've always had a presence in the Middle East. We have significant basing in the Gulf states and throughout the region. I think that's going to have to continue. What it's going to look like in the future will be heavily impacted by whatever comes out of this conflict. But I don't see us withdrawing from the Middle East. It's one of those places that, as all the presidents since 1979 have found out, you can't extract yourself from.
9: And real quick, how about Israel? Are they in good shape? Can they handle much more of this?
10: The Israelis can always handle themselves. I think, all the press reporting would indicate they'd like a renewal of, offensive operations and would like to further degrade any residual military capability that exists in Iran. But in terms of their own security, they're very capable of handling themselves. I think they'll come out of this okay.
9: All right, Bob, we appreciate your time. We'll do it again soon. That's retired Vice Admiral Robert Moret. Well, Iran is a hot topic. You want to weigh in, tap the red talkback mic on the iHeartRadio app to comment on this and other hot topics anytime. 5:38, we will check traffic and weather together on the 10s next.
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5: From the Price Chopper Market 32 Traffic Center, clear roads heading out this morning. Light traffic through downtown 690-81. Interchanges up to speed for you. 81 North between Hiawatha Boulevard and 7th North Street. Down to one lane for a stretch through there. That is overnight work. Should be wrapping up by 7 o'clock. Next update in 10 minutes. Now in the 570 WSYR Weather Center, here's meteorologist Jason Caterina.
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1: Mostly cloudy, breezy, less humid, and cooler today for a change. The high of 65. Partly cloudy, bordering on chilly tonight. The low down to 45. A cooler day for Thursday with sun and some clouds. The high of 60. Friday, periods of clouds and sun. The high of 67. Then Saturday to kick off the holiday weekend, it'll be cloudy and cooler with a couple of afternoon showers. The high 58. From the Stella Roofing Weather Center, I'm meteorologist Jason Caterina.
23: Cloudy and 73 degrees here in downtown Syracuse at News Radio 570 WSYR.
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9: 5:43 at News Radio 570, WSYR, Dave Allen on Syracuse's Morning News. Well, they're getting ready for Paige's Butterfly Run. I want to welcome Jennifer Huntley to the show. Jennifer is the Executive Director of Paige's Childhood Cancer Fund. Jennifer, good morning.
3: Good morning, Dave. Thank you so much for having me.
9: This event has a long, rich history here in Syracuse. Can you take us back to the beginning days? How did this event come about?
3: Yeah, we're actually going on our 30th year this year. A little girl out of Baldwinsville sadly passed away from her treatment from cancer. And some teachers at the elementary school there approached Paige's parents and asked her to start a run, you know, walk in her memory. And that's what they did all those years ago.
9: Yeah, the organization used to be called Paige's Butterfly Run. It's now Paige's Childhood Cancer Fund. But the signature event, Paige's Butterfly Run, still exists. What's the impact of this event? What happens to the money that's raised?
3: Oh, it's incredible. Our mission walks with families from their time of diagnosis all the way through survivorship and in those heartbreaking cases, bereavement. So we have touch points all along the way.
9: Yeah. For folks that may want to know more, either to sponsor the event or actually be in the Paige's Butterfly Run, what do they need to do?
3: You can contact myself or go right to our website on the event section. It's pagescf.org, and you'll find all the information you need there. We'd love to have you.
9: Yeah, what do you need most at this point? You need walkers, you need participants, sponsors. How can we help?
3: Oh, Dave, that's a great point. You do not have to be a runner to come to the event. There's a 3K walk, and we encourage the community to come out. Even if you don't participate in the event, just rally around these families. Sponsorships would be amazing. Always welcome.
9: All right. Well, we've got a lot of businesses that listen to this morning show, and hopefully they'll step up to the plate and help with some sponsorships. All right, Jennifer, thanks for being on the show. Jennifer Huntley, the Executive Director of Paige's Childhood Cancer Fund. For more information about Paige's Butterfly Run, check out our 570 WSYR Facebook page.
4: 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Tell them Bill sent you today. On this Wednesday, hours before President Trump said he is once again delaying a military attack on Iran, I had posted that such an action was coming. Mr. Trump cited new negotiations with the mullahs, but we've heard that story before. This time, however, a number of Arab countries in the Gulf requested the delay, and to be respectful, the president granted it. Now, the reason I knew President Trump was ramping up the military option is the arrogance of the Iranian theocracy. Tehran well understands Mr. Trump cannot back down on the nuke situation, or he'll look weak in the eyes of the world. Nevertheless, the mullahs will not negotiate seriously. So what's left? Yes, there are millions of people who don't care about Iran's uranium enrichment program. To them, terrorism is simply a word, not a reality. But Mr. Trump has an obligation to protect Americans, even those who do accept evil and look away. I call them the look away crew. So the conflict drags on. As it stands now, Mr. Trump has given yet another deadline to Iran, this coming weekend. Nobody knows what's going to happen. Back in a moment. Homeowners, when is the last time you checked your home title? 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With just a single forged document, they can file at the county. 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That is the Morning O'Reilly Update. More analysis later on.
9: 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Here's Courtney Donahoe.
0: This is a Bloomberg Money Minute. People are still buying luxury homes despite the challenging housing market. Shares of Toll Brothers gaining in the early trade. The high-end home builder raised its financial outlook for the year. Toll reporting its highest number of home orders last quarter in 2 years. Checking on your money, traders are waiting on earnings from artificial intelligence chip giant NVIDIA, which is the world's most valuable company. The report will be out after the close of trading today. Stocks are seeing small gains this morning. S&P futures are up 18 points, Dow futures rising 25. And the Cleveland Browns have sold a stake in the team to private equity firm Arctos Partners. Sources tell us the total investment is about 10% at a valuation of more than $9 billion. NFL owners okayed a 3% stake yesterday. Approvals for the rest will follow at a later date. The NFL began allowing institutional investors to buy minority stakes in teams in 2024. Courtney Donahoe, Bloomberg Radio.
9: 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Well, it's a cloudy start to the day so far. Let's see what we're in for. Time for traffic and weather together on the 10s. Here's Kathy Denman.
5: From the Price Chopper Market 32 Traffic Center. Clear roads heading out this morning. Traffic looks good through downtown. Still light. 690, 81 interchanges. Moving right up to speed for you. 81 North between Hiawatha and 7th North. Still down to one lane. That is overnight work. It'll wrap up by 7. Next update in 10 minutes. On Syracuse's breaking news, weather, and traffic station, News Radio 570 WSYR.
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1: Mostly cloudy, breezy, less humid, and cooler today for a change. The high of 65. Partly cloudy, bordering on chilly tonight. The low down to 45. A cooler day for Thursday with sun and some clouds, the high of 60. Friday, periods of clouds and sun, the high of 67. Then Saturday to kick off the holiday weekend, it'll be cloudy and cooler with a couple of afternoon showers, the high 58. From the Stellar Roofing Weather Center, I'm meteorologist Jason Caterina.
23: Cloudy, windy, and 73 degrees here in downtown Syracuse at News Radio 570 WSYR.
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9: 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Let's get to Lonsbury on the Loose.
26: I know we've talked about this before, but I need to bring it up again. This cockamamie idea out of a Democrat state senator from Syracuse, Rachel May, a cockamamie idea to cut down state forests in order to put up renewable energy infrastructure, that has advanced out of committee and looks like it will probably pass the legislature this year. And these people will begin cutting down state forest in order to, what, save the environment, the planet? What is it they mean to do? Put in transmission facilities, electric substations, turbines, solar farms. Is that their plan? State forests. And they go, oh, no, this is reforested area. This is a reforested area. Well, don't play word games with me. Almost all of New York State is reforested. It's all been logged off, okay? It's almost all regrowth. And so the state forests were set aside permanently, we were told, to be a natural resource for the people of New York to hike and camp and hunt and birdwatch and ride your bicycle and cross-country ski and fish, all those things, right? And plus, what's the impact of all those trees on this global warming thing? They're consuming carbon dioxide like nobody's business. Cutting down the Amazon is bad. Cutting down New York State forests is good. That's what the Democrats have for us. Absolute nonsense. This worship of the cult of global warming is destroying so much that's precious about this state. And now, believe it or not, folks who actually graduate from college and think they're smart are telling us that the only way to save the environment is by cutting down state forests.
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18: 72 degrees in downtown Syracuse. It's 6 o'clock. I'm Barry V. These are the top stories. A fatal shooting in the city last night. Demolition has begun on the old Great Northern Mall. And a three-time felon arrested for ghost guns. Details ahead. First, a check of traffic and weather together on the 10s.
19: 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Traffic looks good moving through downtown 690, 81. Interchange, little company with you. No delays so far this morning. 81 North. Approaching and passing Hiawatha Boulevard, we do still have the left lane closed through there. No delays so far this morning. Next update in 10 minutes. Now in the 570 WSYR Weather Center, here's meteorologist Jason Caterina.
20: Cooler today with mostly cloudy skies. It'll be breezy and less humid, a high of 65. Partly cloudy, down to 45 tonight. And a cooler day for Thursday with sun and some clouds, the high of 60. Periods of clouds and sun Friday, the high moving up to 67.
21: Trump-backed candidates come up big. I'm Chris DeMeo, Fox News. The results of a key primary in Kentucky showcase President Trump's continued influence over Republican voters.
22: Ed Gelrein telling supporters,
23: standing in front of you here tonight as the Republican.

0: Republican nominee for Kentucky Congressional District 4.
1: The President Trump backed Navy SEAL veteran winning the district's GOP primary, defeating incumbent Representative Thomas Massie.
2: I got 7 months left in Congress.
1: Massie, who has served in Congress since 2012, reacting to the loss, telling supporters they ran a race they can be proud of. Kristen Goodwin, Fox News.
3: Massie was one of President Trump's most outspoken critics on Capitol Hill. Well, President Trump announcing on social media yesterday that he's endorsing Texas Attorney General Ken Paxton in a bid to oust Texas Senator John Cornyn in the runoff of the Texas GOP Senate primary next week.
4: I think he's the most significant endorsement in at least my lifetime. If you get his endorsement, it's better than it's the gold standard.
3: Ken Paxton on Fox's The Will Cain Show. Democrats and Republicans went to the polls in Georgia yesterday to choose their party's candidates for the November ballot. Here's Fox's Ted Lindner.
5: A crowded field of high-profile candidates is vying to succeed term-limited Governor Brian Kemp, with Burt Jones and Rick Jackson advancing to a runoff in the Republican primary, a race for which more than $125 million has already been spent. The runoff happens June 16th. Meanwhile, two-term Representative Mike Collins advanced to the Republican runoff in the state's U.S. Senate race. Georgia Republicans are seeking a challenger to Democratic Senator John Ossoff. Among Collins' rivals, Representative Buddy Carter has highlighted his conservative record in Congress, while former college football coach Derek Dooley has presented himself as a political outsider. Ted Lindner, Fox News.
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6: 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A homicide in the city last night. Syracuse police called to Lemoyne Avenue. They arrived to find a man with a gunshot wound to the chest. The victim taken upstate University Hospital. He died a short time later. His name not released. No arrests have been made. Demolition is now underway at the site of the former Great Northern Mall in Clay.
7: The property has been vacant for years, and Onondaga County Executive Ryan McMahon says companies tied to the semiconductor industry are expressing interest in the land. The goal is still to turn the property into a mixed-use development that will include housing, hotels, and buildings tied to Upstate Medical University. Once utility work is completed, demolition will start on the outside of the mall. Joel Askey, News Radio 570 WSYR.
6: State police arresting a three-time convicted felon for making and selling ghost guns.
8: 37-year-old Adam Rowe of Truxton was found in possession of several 3D-printed ghost guns, parts, and accessories. Also, he had a loaded revolver, a crossbow, and three raccoons and an opossum. Rowe is facing a slew of charges. Troopers also say Rowe and 22-year-old Angela Dennis of Truxton one time left two children alone in a car with loaded firearms. For that, Dennis is facing two counts of child endangerment. Dave Smith, News Radio 570 WSYR.
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9: Good grief, it's windy this morning. It's very cloudy looking downtown. Looks like rain. What's the forecast? We'll check traffic and weather together on the 10s. Get an update here in just a couple of minutes. Well, the more guns are restricted by state law, the more Second Amendment advocates sue and win.
10: The U.S. Second Circuit Court of Appeals is overturning New York State's ban on firearms at publicly accessible private properties, a type of law often referred to as a vampire rule after the old myth that vampires can't come into your house without an invite. And there's now a lawsuit filed against Virginia's new ban on so-called assault firearms, which is aimed at stopping sales and even manufacturing of semi-automatics within Virginia. The Department of Justice will even get involved, calling the new Virginia law an infringement. Eben Brown, Fox News.
9: Let's get a local reaction from our gun guy, Matt Mallory from PSNED, Public Safety and Education. Matt, your thoughts?
11: Always great to be on with you, Dave. Yeah, as you said that, as that story played, I'm thinking, okay, so New York is fine for getting behind vampires, but they'll also totally destroy you in court if you use ammo that's used for zombies. So they believe in vampires, but not zombies. Interesting. It's all fallacy. They use whatever they can to try to stop people from having guns in New York. They don't like gun people, and that's clear. This is great news. It's great news. The stay on the public transportation, the public parks, private property bans are currently in a preliminary injunction at the U.S. Second District sensitive locations. That's also got lawsuits going forward. So it's this is good stuff. We need to get behind organizations like Farm Policy Coalition, Gun Owners for America, and think of other ones. There's like six of them. New York State Rifle and Pistol Association, tons of them.
9: Gotcha. Something about marijuana. It's buried somewhere here in my stack of stuff. What do you want to focus on here?
11: Yeah, they legalized devil's lettuce back in 2021-ish, right around there. And the spike went from 150 to 426 per year shootings in Rochester, just in Rochester. And, thank God we're back down to, 150 now. I mean, I guess the spike's come back down. A little sarcasm there, I guess. It's just like alcohol, make marijuana legal, whatever. But people are not responsible enough. We had a delivery here where they came flying down the road and the freaking car looked like Cheech and Chong. Smoke was barreling out the window. It's people got to be responsible, and the government's got to stop thinking that laws are going to stop you from doing illegal things.
9: Yeah. Real quick, still no state budget. What are the rumors out on the streets about, anything that's going to impact gun owners, if anything?
11: Yeah, usually the only thing we hear, the buzz where they're excited about signing it. So she'll do her little signing. She'll get up there and sign the bills into law. I try to keep up with what the state's doing on the bill side because they don't usually publicize it until they actually turn it into law. But there are a few things out there. Some of the things that haven't come out of committee, which is surprising yet, is two boxes of ammo per caliber per month. That's one that they had, and they're also trying to stop contiguous states purchasing ammo in contiguous states because they're trying to drive everybody back to New York State only and background checks. It's really what they want. They want the background checks. So they know where your ammunition is, trying to minimize how much you can feed your gun, if you will.
9: Well, crazy. All right, thanks, Matt. Matt Mallory, our gun guy from PSNED, Public Safety and Education, offering self-defense and firearm training and sales. 6:09, we will check traffic and weather together on the 10s next.
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22: From the Price Chopper Market 32 Traffic Center. Clear roads heading out this morning. Steady traffic moving into downtown. 690-81 interchanges filling in. No delays so far this morning. Downtown exits looking good. Overnight work on 81 North is wrapping up. Crews are picking up the cones from that left lane. No delays through there. Next update in 10 minutes. On Syracuse's breaking news, weather, and traffic station, News Radio 570 WSYR.
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14: Mostly cloudy, breezy, less humid, and cooler today for a change. The high of 65. Partly cloudy, bordering on chilly tonight. The low down to 45. A cooler day for Thursday with sun and some clouds, the high of 60. Friday, periods of clouds and sun, the high of 67. Then Saturday to kick off the holiday weekend, it'll be cloudy and cooler with a couple of afternoon showers, the high 58. From the Stellar Roofing Weather Center, I'm meteorologist Jason Caterina.
15: Cloudy, windy, and 73 degrees here in downtown Syracuse at News Radio 570 WSYR.
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35: 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The guilt is gone and the kids are obsessed.
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35: 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It's all games, music, lessons, and stories. They think they're just playing, but I know they're safe from weird ads and junk.
36: Mom, look! I'm flying!
0: flying into space!
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4: Six 16 News Radio 570 WSYR. Dave Allen on Syracuse's Morning News. Well, after a hot couple of days to start the week, it'll be a little cooler today. Not much, though. What are we in for Memorial Day weekend? We'll check traffic and weather together on the 10s, get an update here in just a couple of minutes. Well, President Trump called off an attack on Iran on Monday, but the White House is keeping another attack on the table if a deal can't be reached. Fox Business's Ashley Webster is in Tel Aviv with more.
5: With a ceasefire still in place, the Trump administration is now assessing the latest peace offer from Iran. Vice President J.D. Vance told reporters that Tehran cannot have a nuclear weapon.
6: But it takes two to tango. We are not going to have a deal that allows the Iranians to have a nuclear weapon. So as the president just told me, we're locked and loaded.
5: Iran is reportedly asking for a laundry list of concessions, including the lifting of sanctions on Tehran, the release of frozen funds, and an end to the U.S. naval blockade on Iranian ports. But there's no mention of dismantling its nuclear program, and that could doom the latest effort for peace. In Tel Aviv, Ashley Webster, Fox News.
4: Reaction from retired General Jack Keane on Hannity.
7: The president's not going to make a bad deal. I mean, he's the nation's backstop here for sure. But what's been going on here? I mean, we're 6 weeks into what was supposed to be a two-week deadline to get a deal. And it just seems to be kicking down the road time and time again. It looks like the Pakistanis, I think, are working with the Iranians and keep it offering incentives for us to make a deal. We're getting closer to the deal. But then when it comes to actually putting the facts on the table, there's no deal of substance there that we're willing to accept. And I think just for the sake of our audience here, for them to understand that even if we did make a deal, one of the provisions of the deal will be to unfreeze some of the assets, $100 billion, maybe not all of it at once, but some of it, and then condition the rest of it, and unfreeze the sanctions that have been imposed. And that begins to finance not only the survival of the regime, but the recovery of it. And that means we're dealing with them for years to come. So there's limitations to this deal. And the other thing we know after 47 years of working with them, Sean, is no matter what they sign on a piece of paper, the reality is they will work very hard and with major acceleration to do what? To turn that deal around, to reverse it, to cheat on it, to recover the ballistic missiles anyway, to recover nuclear at a secret site, to clandestinely covertly provide financing to the proxies. That's who they are. And the only way you could ever make a deal that would have any long-term effect would be if we were making a deal with other people, not these people who are running the regime. So there's limitations to the deal itself. And the president's not going to make a bad deal here.
4: That's retired General Jack Keane on Hannity. 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
8: This is a Bloomberg Money Minute. People are still buying luxury homes despite the challenging housing market. Shares of Toll Brothers gaining in the early trade. The high-end home builder raised its financial outlook for the year, Toll reporting its highest number of home orders last quarter in 2 years. Checking on your money, traders are waiting on earnings from artificial intelligence chip giant NVIDIA, which is the world's most valuable company. The report will be out after the close of trading today. Stocks are seeing small gains this morning. S&P futures are up 18 points, Dow futures rising 25, and the Cleveland Browns have sold a stake in the team to private equity firm Arctos Partners. Sources tell us the total investment is about 10% at a valuation of more than $9 billion. NFL owners okayed a 3% stake yesterday. Approvals for the rest will follow at a later date. The NFL began allowing institutional investors to buy minority stakes in teams in 2024. Courtney Donahoe, Bloomberg Radio.
4: 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Let's check traffic and weather together on the 10s. Here's Kathy Penman.
22: From the Price Chopper Market 32 Traffic Center, overnight work on 81 is wrapped up for you. All lanes open. Traffic looks good through there. 690 West between West Street and Geddes Street. We've got the right lane closed through there. No delays. 690-81 interchanges filling in. No delays through there. Next update in 10 minutes on Syracuse's breaking news, weather, and traffic station, News Radio 570 WSYR.
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10: Mostly cloudy, breezy, less humid, and cooler today for a change. The high of 65. Partly cloudy, bordering on chilly tonight. The low down to 45. A cooler day for Thursday with sun and some clouds. The high of 60. Friday, periods of clouds and sun. The high of 67. Then Saturday to kick off the holiday weekend, it'll be cloudy and cooler with a couple of afternoon showers. The high 58. From the Stellar Roofing Weather Center, I'm meteorologist Jason Caterina.
11: Cloudy, windy, and 73 degrees here in downtown Syracuse at News Radio 570 WSYR.
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18: Good morning, Dave, and thank you. The Buffalo Bills concluded voluntary OTAs Tuesday in Orchard Park. Now, Buffalo wide receiver Keon Coleman said on Tuesday his third season is make or break for him. The Giants, under first-year head coach John Harbaugh, they opened OTAs on Tuesday. It was locker clean-out day for the Sabres, a day after falling to Montreal 3-2 in overtime. On the diamond, the Yankees made it two straight wins as they rallied to beat the Blue Jays.
19: High fly ball, left field and deep. Piniango back, trap, wall, see ya! A tie game! A three-run home run for McMahon. Breaks an 0-for-24 slump and evens it up at three.
18: That's Michael Kay with the call, courtesy of the YES Network. Ben Rice also went deep in New York's 5-4 win. Garrett Cole, sidelined since undergoing Tommy John surgery last year, will make his season debut Friday against the Rays. The Nationals rallied to beat the Mets 9-6. James Wood with an inside-the-park grand slam for the Nats. Nolan McLean allows 9 runs, 6 earned. He goes 5 2/3. The Syracuse Mets, they defeated Buffalo 9-5. The Knicks with an epic comeback. They trailed by 22 points with just under 8 minutes to go. They defeat Cleveland in overtime, 115-104. Jalen Brunson led the way with 38 points. Indiana Fever guard Caitlin Clark will be the grand marshal for this weekend's Indianapolis 500. In Syracuse men's lacrosse, they will take on Notre Dame Saturday in the semifinals of the lacrosse championship. Start time 2:30 from Virginia. You can see the game on ESPN2. From the Del Lago Sports Desk, I'm John DeTullio. 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
4: In downtown Syracuse, 72 degrees at 6:30. I'm Barry V. These are the top stories. A homicide in the city last night. The Great Northern Mall coming down. And lane closures today on 690. Details are ahead. First, a check of traffic and weather together on the 10s.
22: From the Price Chopper Market 32 Traffic Center. Overnight work on 81 North has wrapped up. All lanes open, looking good for you through there. 690 West, between West Street and Geddes Street, we do have the right lane closed through there. Into downtown 690, 81 interchange is filling in a little under speed for you. No delays so far. Next update in 10 minutes. Now in the 570 WSYR Weather Center, here's meteorologist Jason Catarina.
10: Cooler today with mostly cloudy skies. It'll be breezy and less humid, a high of 65. Partly cloudy, down to 45 tonight. And a cooler day for Thursday with sun and some clouds, the high of 60. Periods of clouds and sun Friday, the high moving up to 67.
6: Fox News, I'm CJ Papa. Key races in Kentucky settled by the voters who deliver for President Trump.
7: Kentucky Congressman Thomas Massie is one of the latest Trump critics to fall. Massie has been a thorn in the president's side. He has repeatedly criticized and voted against parts of Trump's agenda, especially on the Middle East. Despite his loss last night, Massie indicates he has no regrets occasionally breaking with the president.
6: Fox's Madeline Rivera reporting the winner in that race, Ed Gallrine, spoke to Fox's Hannity.
23: It was a David versus Goliath. I was the underdog. I want to thank the president. I want to thank the conservative Republicans from this district and my supporters and team.
6: Congressman Andy Barr wins the primary for the Senate seat that is open with the retirement of Senator Mitch McConnell. A runoff in Georgia for Republicans to settle who will run against Democrat Keisha Lance Bottoms for governor. 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
4: 570 WSYR News Time is 6:33. Syracuse police investigating a homicide in the city last night. Officers called to Lemoyne Avenue. They arrived to find a man with a gunshot wound to his chest. The victim taken upstate University Hospital, but died a short time later. His name has not been released. Demolition is now underway at the site of the former Great Northern Mall in Clay.
26: The property has been vacant for years, and Onondaga County Executive Ryan McMahon says companies tied to the semiconductor industry are expressing interest in the land. The goal is still to turn the property into a mixed-use development that will include housing, hotels, and buildings tied to Upstate Medical University. Once utility work is completed, demolition will start on the outside of the mall. Joel Askey, News Radio 570 WSYR.
4: The state DOT says there will be lane closures on 690 today.
27: I-690 East between exit 10, that's the 695 Lakeland-Auburn exit, and the state route 695 on-ramp, and 690 West between exit 12A, 695 Auburn exit, and the 695 on-ramp. On-ramp will be reduced to one lane in that area. It'll take place from 9 until 3 today. Crews will be inspecting the bridges. Dave Smith, News Radio, 570 WSYR.
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28: Well, we're off to a windy start this morning. It's cloudy, kind of gloomy looking. I don't see any rain on the radar, at least here in Syracuse this morning. What is the forecast? We'll check traffic and weather together on the 10s, get an update here in just a couple of minutes. Well, voters went to the polls in six states yesterday for primaries for U.S. House, Senate, and governor races.
23: It was a David versus Goliath. I was the underdog. I want to thank the president. I want to thank the conservative Republicans from this district and my supporters and team, because it sends a message that we, the people, are going to stand up.
0: Stakes are too high. We're not screwing around. This is not a game. If you want to just criticize everything, go write an op-ed online. Go write a blog online.
1: We need to bring this country together. It is not, there's too much of the uniparty in Washington, D.C. What we need is a unity party.
28: Well, let's bring in our national correspondent, Rory O'Neill. I'm guessing you've got multiple legal pads with all kinds of notes this morning.
3: Right. An awful lot to go through. But the big headline is going to be that Donald Trump's big rival there in the House, Representative Massey, was lost in a crowded primary field. And that really is a big win for President Trump, showing that his influence is still strong all across the party. And Representative Thomas Massey was really an outspoken critic of the president, a fellow Republican, but really was like a dog with a bone when it comes to those Epstein files, and that set him apart from the Trump administration. He was targeted for defeat, and former Navy SEAL Ed Gallrein was able to win the nomination last night.
28: Yeah. Any other highlights you want to focus on?
3: The other thing to look at, I even think is not until next week, is the fact that President Trump yesterday did finally announce an endorsement in the Texas Senate race, which is going to be important because now we've seen just how effective President Trump's endorsement still can be. That's when he endorsed Attorney General Ken Paxton of Texas to replace four-term incumbent Senator John Cornyn. So a pretty significant endorsement in a very tight race. So that one's going to be interesting to watch in the days ahead.
28: It's clear that Trump has power in these primaries, but how's that going to play out in the midterms?
3: Well, especially when his approval ratings are getting lower and lower and lower. And this the slush fund news of the past week is probably going to sink some of those approval numbers even more. So, yes, they may win in the short term, but they may get dragged down come November is a real concern.
28: Did you see where he wants to put a concrete pad on the White House lawn for the helicopter to land on?
3: Yeah, apparently the new Marine One, the way the engines are set up with the exhaust, there's the potential for setting fire to the lawn. So they want to do something to address that issue.
28: I've always wondered why they just land on the grass. I mean, this Marine One is a pretty regular thing for the helicopter to land on the White House lawn. And all these years, I always wondered why they never had a helipad.
3: Yeah, I mean, it does seem to make sense. I don't know if it's just whether or not it's ugly. I mean, they typically have the three, so that when they land Marine One, it lands, the wheels touch down on three separate pads that are there. But it's now the new Marine One and its engine exhaust that apparently is much more likely to set fire to the South Lawn.
28: Impressive. Can we squeeze in one more? You got time?
3: Sure.
28: Are you planning to take a summer vacation?
3: Well, yeah, that's the thing. A lot of Americans are saying, wait a minute now, how much is gas at this point? 59% of Americans say high gas prices are now affecting their travel plans. More than half of us plan to spend less money this summer than we did last summer. Even some of us are skipping bill payments in order to try to squeeze out or eke out some sort of a summer vacation this year. So times are tight, but you know, we're hearing from the airlines, the Delta president saying just yesterday that their international bookings remain very strong. Business travel remains high. They haven't seen a slowdown of the American traveler yet.
28: Well, all right. Thanks, Rory. Great job as always. National correspondent Rory O'Neill. 6:39, we'll check traffic and weather together on the 10s next.
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22: From the Price Chopper Market 32 Traffic Center, clear roads heading out this morning. Steady traffic moving into downtown 690, 81. Interchange is starting to fill in. No unusual delays for you. Downtown exits still looking good. 690 West between West Street and Geddes Street. We do have the right lane closed through there. No delays. Next update in 10 minutes on Syracuse's breaking news, weather, and traffic station, News Radio 570 WSYR.
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10: Mostly cloudy, breezy, less humid, and cooler today for a change. The high of 65. Partly cloudy, bordering on chilly tonight. The low down to 45. A cooler day for Thursday with sun and some clouds. The high of 60. Friday, periods of clouds and sun. The high of 67. Then Saturday to kick off the holiday weekend, it'll be cloudy and cooler with a couple of afternoon showers. The high 58. From the Stellar Roofing Weather Center, I'm meteorologist Jason Caterina.
19: Cloudy, windy, and 73 degrees here in downtown Syracuse at News Radio 570 WSYR.
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28: 6:45, News Radio 570, WSYR. Dave Allen here on Syracuse's Morning News. Well, after a couple of hot, humid days, it'll be a little cooler today. Not much. It's already 73 downtown. Very windy and dark and kind of ominous looking. There is a couple of small, spotty showers showing up on the radar. Mostly north and east of Syracuse. We'll check the full forecast from AccuWeather coming up here in just a couple of minutes. Well, President Trump is dropping his lawsuit against the IRS in exchange for a massive compensation fund for allies allegedly targeted by the Biden administration. What does all this mean? Let's bring in White House correspondent John Decker. John, you're also an attorney. Break this down for us. What's going on?
0: Well, this was announced by the acting Attorney General, Todd Blanche, the establishment of this fund. $1.8 billion would be in the pot, and individuals who feel they've been wronged in terms of DOJ investigations could file a claim for compensation. A lot of unknowns regarding how this fund would be administered, what would be the parameters for determining whether someone could get compensation. Also unknown is whether President Trump or any members of his family could file a claim and get compensation from this fund. This fund has already been called a slush fund by Democrats. They filed a lawsuit to challenge the legality of this fund. So this ultimately will be determined by the federal courts in terms of whether or not this type of fund is actually legal.
28: This is, I'm assuming this is taxpayer money that would fund this fund?
0: It is. It is taxpayer money. You are correct. And so that's also problematic. There have been funds before, don't get me wrong. Like when you think about the 9/11 fund to compensate the families of victims of 9/11, but that fund was established through an act of Congress. This did not involve Congress at all.
28: All right. How do you see this playing out?
0: Well, I see this going through the process of going through the court system. The district court level will be the first trial court to hear a case that has been brought by Democrats, that are contending that this is an illegal fund established by the Trump administration. It obviously opens up doors to future administrations, perhaps a Democratic administration, that could have a similar type of fund. And then people like Hunter Biden or James Comey could file a claim under their type of fund. So you can see how it really opens up a Pandora's box, if indeed this fund actually goes forward.
28: All right. Thank you, John. That's our White House correspondent, John Decker. Be sure to check out his podcast, The White House Briefing Room with John Decker. The daily podcast is available now on the free iHeartRadio app. 648 News Radio 570 WSYR. Time for Money News. Here's Courtney Donahoe.
1: This is a Bloomberg Money Minute. Mediterranean chain Cava is defying the crunch in consumer budgets that's weighed on the restaurant industry. The company raising its sales outlook for the year after diners flocked to its restaurants last quarter. Cava's results stand out against warnings from the industry that the spike in gas prices as well as rising food costs could hurt discretionary spending. Checking on the market, stocks are bouncing back today after yesterday's losses. Investor attention is focused on NVIDIA when it reports earnings after the closing bell today. Wall Street is expecting the latest in a series of strong results from chip makers when we hear from NVIDIA. And a renovation is on the way for the home of the U.S. Open Tennis Tournament. The USTA is said to be in talks with investors to borrow at least $400 million to refurbish Arthur Ashe Stadium. The plans include adding about 2,000 seats to what is already the largest tennis venue in the world. No comments so far from the USTA. Courtney Donahoe, Bloomberg Radio.
28: 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Let's check traffic and weather together on the 10s. 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
2: From the Price Chopper Market 32 Traffic Center, clear roads heading out this morning. Steady traffic moving into downtown 690-81. Interchange is starting to fill in. No unusual delays for you. Downtown exits still looking good. 690 West between West Street and Geddes Street. We do have the right lane closed through there. No delays. Next update in 10 minutes on Syracuse's breaking news, weather, and traffic station. 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
7: Mostly cloudy, breezy, less humid, and cooler today for a change. The high of 65. Partly cloudy, bordering on chilly tonight. The low down to 45. A cooler day for Thursday with sun and some clouds. The high of 60. Friday, periods of clouds and sun. The high of 67. Then Saturday to kick off the holiday weekend, it'll be cloudy and cooler with a couple of afternoon showers. The high 58. From the Stellar Roofing Weather Center, I'm meteorologist Jason Caterina.
19: Cloudy, windy, and 73 degrees here in downtown Syracuse at News Radio 570 WSYR.
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22: Hello, Dave, and thank you. Last night in the nation's capital, something happened that has not occurred in 4 years.
23: Out to left center. This ball is rocked. Into the gap and off the top of the wall. Two outfielders look at themselves and don't find the baseball. Here comes James Wood. Rounding third.
22: Courtesy of the Nationals Radio Network. For Wood, he hits the majors first inside the park grand slam since 2022. The Nationals rallied and beat the Mets 9-6, snapping New York's three-game winning streak. They're back at it again tonight. Now the Yankees get homers from Ryan McMahon and Ben Rice. They come back and beat the Blue Jays 5-4. Cam Schlittler is on the bump later tonight. Yankees ace Gerrit Cole sidelined since undergoing Tommy John surgery a year ago. Will make his season debut Friday versus the Tampa Bay Rays. It was Walker cleanout day for the Sabres. one day after losing to Montreal 3-2 in overtime. Now, the Eastern Conference Finals get underway Thursday night in Raleigh. Carolina hosting the Canadiens. Game one of the Western Conference Finals tonight. Colorado entertaining Vegas. Game one of the Eastern Conference Finals. One of the biggest comebacks in playoff history. New York trailed by as many as 22 points with just under 8 minutes to go. They rallied and forced overtime. They win 115-104. Jalen Brunson led the way with 38 points. Syracuse lacrosse gearing up for their semifinal showdown versus Notre Dame this coming Saturday from Charlottesville, Virginia. Start time 2:30 on ESPN2. From the Del Lago Sports Desk, I'm John DeTullio, Sports at 25 and 55 right here, News Radio 570 WSYR.
28: All right, thanks, John. Well, mass layoffs begin today at Facebook parent company Meta as the company shifts to artificial intelligence.
0: Meta plans to lay off roughly 10% of its workforce today as part of a broader restructuring tied to CEO Mark Zuckerberg's effort to remake the company around AI tools and autonomous agents, according to an internal memo obtained by Reuters, that the company plans to transfer roughly 7,000 employees into new AI roles.

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12: At 7 o'clock, 72 degrees in downtown Syracuse, I'm Barry V. These are the top stories. Police investigating the city's latest homicide. Two people displaced after a fire, and Hannaford announcing a recall. Details are ahead. First, a check of traffic and weather together on the 10s.
13: From the Price Chopper Market 32 Traffic Center. A little busy moving into downtown right now. 690 East 81 South Interchange has filled in. Slow and go as you make your way through there. 81 South at Harrison. A little busy for you. 690 West from West Street to Geddes. We have the right lane closed. 81 North Pearl Street to Court Street. Left lane closed. Next update in 10 minutes. Now in the 570 WSYR Weather Center, here's meteorologist Jason Caterina.
14: Cooler today with mostly cloudy skies. It'll be breezy and less humid, a high of 65. Partly cloudy, down to 45 tonight. And a cooler day for Thursday with sun and some clouds, the high of 60. Periods of clouds and sun Friday, the high moving up to 67.
15: A win for President Trump in Kentucky.
16: I'm Dave Anthony, Fox News. The Republican he backed to oust the GOP congressman he doesn't like won. Ed Galrine defeated Thomas Massey.
17: It was a David versus Goliath. I was the underdog. I want to thank the president. I want to thank the conservative Republicans from this district.
16: And Galrine beat Massey by almost 10 points in the most expensive House primary race ever with about $33 million spent. And Galrine will be the favorite in November.

0: in a strongly Republican district. Congressman Massey, who opposes the president's actions in Iran and voted against the Big Beautiful Bill, said after losing,
1: "We need to bring this country together. It is not, there's too much of the uniparty in Washington, D.C.
0: Last Saturday, a Republican senator President Trump wanted ousted, Bill Cassidy, lost a primary in Louisiana. The president's also backing a GOP challenger in Texas next week, wanting Ken Paxton to defeat Senator John Cornyn. Back to Kentucky.
2: Congressman Andy Barr won the GOP Senate primary. He was backed by President Trump and is seen as the heavy favorite to replace outgoing Senator Mitch McConnell.
0: Fox's Madeline Rivera. In Georgia, Congressman Mike Collins and Derek Dooley advanced to a Republican runoff in the campaign against Democratic Senator John Ossoff. The ceasefire still holds in the Iran conflict after President Trump put on hold a plan to resume bombing to let talks continue. Vice President Vance says,
3: "It takes two to tango. We are not going to have a deal that allows the Iranians to have a nuclear weapon. So as the president just told me, we're locked and loaded."
0: But Fox's Trey Yingst reports from Tel Aviv.
4: Iran's Islamic Revolutionary Guard Corps released a new threat against the United States and Israel, warning that if they launch a renewed bombing campaign, there will be serious consequences for the entire region.
0: Two Chinese oil tankers that were among the many in limbo in the Strait of Hormuz for months in the Iran conflict, it's halted shipping and finally sailed through. Oil prices are down this morning about 2%, but at the gas pump, another 2-cent increase today. 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
5: WSYR News Time is 7:03. A homicide in Syracuse last night.
6: Officers were called to Lemoyne Avenue last night and arrived to find a man suffering from a gunshot wound to the chest. The man, whose name has not yet been released, was rushed to Upstate University Hospital but could not be saved. There's no arrest yet, and anyone with information is asked to come forward. Joe Lasky, News Radio 570 WSYR.
5: The Red Cross helping two people this morning after a fire in Syracuse yesterday. Crews arrived at Clover Ridge Drive to find heavy smoke and flames pouring out from the residence. Everyone was able to get out safely. One woman treated at the scene. It took about 30 minutes to get the blaze under control, and the cause is still unknown. Hannaford announcing a recall of two products.
7: The supermarket chain says the recall impacts Nature's Promise ciabatta rolls and Nature's Promise cheddar ciabatta rolls that may be missing the egg allergen on their labels. The rolls were available from May 10th through the 18th, and so far there have been no illnesses reported. Anyone who bought the rolls can return them for a refund. Dominic Ciccarelli, News Radio 570 WSYR.
5: SU men's lacrosse heading to Charlottesville, Virginia to take on number 2 Notre Dame on Saturday in the NCAA semifinals. First face-off at 2:30. Our next news in 30 minutes. 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
8: All stocks ended down yesterday despite oil prices easing a bit.
9: The major averages falling, led by tech, as soaring bond yields and inflation worries weigh on investors. 10-year Treasury yields spiked to a 16-month high, while 30-year Treasury yields spiked to a 19-year high. Oil prices still remain elevated, with West Texas Intermediate crude at around $104 a barrel. Tech was the worst performing sector. Software stocks and chip makers also lost ground, and the Magnificent 7 big cap tech stocks were mostly lower. The Dow winners, Amgen, Chevron, and Merck. The Dow decliners, Goldman Sachs, Boeing, and Amazon. The Dow down 322 points. The Nasdaq lower by 220. S&P 500 down 49. Hillary Barsky, Fox News.
8: Let's bring in certified financial planner Ryan Boucher. Ryan, there's been some volatility. What's going on?
10: I think in any market environment like the one we're seeing today, you know, not only from the impact in the volatility that we saw back in March, really beginning at the beginning of March with the conflict overseas with Iran. But, you know, in these fast-moving markets, volatility is to be expected both up and down. So we've had some great weeks in the market. We had a tremendous bounce back once we got through those 5 or 6 weeks of market sell-off through the geopolitical issues. And ever since then, we've had this, you know, resurgence in the markets. And over the last few days, going back to the end of last week, almost just feels like, you know, Wall Street investors are taking a little bit of a breather here, just taking a step back. I think some of the areas of the market that were really overheating, again, kind of getting back to the overall AI trade, are, taking their biggest breather right now. But it's not, you know, it's not surprising in this market environment, and we're going to see these ups and downs as time goes on.
8: All right, big week for earnings. What are we in for here?
10: Yeah, we're kind of getting to the later stages of earnings releases for the first quarter, and I think this week in particular is important because of the types of companies that are reporting, right? We talked about the AI trade and some of the volatility that has surrounded the markets because of that. Well, we have NVIDIA releasing their earnings on Wednesday, and over the last couple years with their chips in the AI trade, I mean, NVIDIA has been one the big winner in a lot of this. And in their guidance and what they're doing drives a lot of what we see in the market because, you know, their infrastructure, the companies that they work with, you know, supplying memory and chips and everything else for this AI build out that we're seeing. So NVIDIA's earnings report, I think, will be really impactful and important. But you also have companies like Home Depot and Walmart, which are more focused on the consumer and looking at the strength of the consumer. Home Depot revenue rose 5%. They're showing resilience in the consumer. And, you know, that goes along with what we've seen overall with the economy. There's been a lot of concern. You know, sentiment has not always been great, but we continue to see a rather resilient consumer. And that drives a lot of U.S. GDP, where the consumer makes up about two-thirds of overall GDP. So seeing a strong consumer is good in this type of environment right now.
8: CNBC had a headline, "The AI economy is rewriting the American dream and blue-collar workers are poised to win." There's been some pushback for AI. What do you think's going on here?
10: Yeah, it's a fascinating environment, right? Because the market, as we talked about, is being driven by this build-out and this new technology. You've seen, especially last year, and towards the end of last year, beginning of this year, seeing a lot of, you know, slowdown in the labor market. And a lot of that had to do with white-collar work. You're seeing a lot of service industries in white-collar work, you know, slowing down on their hiring because AI is making some of that work more efficient and they're not having to hire as many people. In terms of the headline you're referencing, there is a lot more, you know, if you would call it blue-collar work in terms of this build out. You know, I was thinking about it in a way. It's almost replacing, because we haven't seen the increase in these manufacturing jobs that, you know, the administration was trying to push last year, which I think is important for our country. But it almost feels like this AI build out and data centers and the energy infrastructure is kind of replacing, in a way, some of that manufacturing, where it is creating a lot of jobs and a lot of opportunity. Now, on that flip side, there are communities that are pushing back on some of these data centers and what it's doing to their community. So it's going to be fascinating how this plays out. But I do think, you know, new technology always brings new jobs. And right now we're seeing it, you know, really being driven by some of these blue-collar work. So there could be a lot of opportunity in the labor market as we move ahead.
8: All right, good to know. Thank you, Ryan. That's certified financial planner Ryan Boucher. 710 News Radio 570 WSYR. Let's check traffic and weather together on the 10s. Here's Kathy Denman.
11: From the Price Chopper Market 32 Traffic Center. A little busy moving into downtown right now. 690 East 81 South Interchange has filled in. Slow and go as you make your way through there. 81 South at Harrison. Little busy for you. 690 West from West Street to Geddes, we have the right lane closed. 81 North, Pearl Street to Court Street, left lane closed. Next update in 10 minutes. Now in the 570 WSYR Weather Center, here's meteorologist Jason Caterina.
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16: Mostly cloudy, breezy, less humid, and cooler today for a change. The high of 65, partly cloudy, bordering on chilly tonight. The low down to 45. A cooler day for Thursday with sun and some clouds. The high of 60. Friday, periods of clouds and sun. The high of 67. Then Saturday to kick off the holiday weekend, it'll be cloudy and cooler with a couple of afternoon showers. The high 58. From the Stellar Roofing Weather Center, I'm meteorologist Jason Caterina.
17: It's cloudy, windy, and 72 degrees here in downtown Syracuse at News Radio 570 WSYR.
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8: 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Dave Allen on Syracuse's Morning News. Acting Attorney General Todd Blanch appeared before a Senate subcommittee to talk about next year's Department of Justice budget. Blanch was also questioned about a new DOJ fund meant to provide compensation to those who say they're victims of political weaponization or lawfare of federal government agencies.
0: One Democratic senator called the new $1.8 billion a slush fund for the president's supporters. Acting Attorney General Todd Blanch told Maine Republican Senator Susan Collins it's meant to support anyone who says the government was weaponized against them.
1: It's not limited to Republicans. It's not limited to It's not limited to the Biden weaponization, to January 6th or to Jack Smith.
0: He said five commissioners appointed by him will set the guidelines for who qualifies and how much money they receive, if any. Jessica Rosenthal, Fox News.
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2: This is insane, you know, the amount of spending. And I understand what Attorney General Blanch is trying to do and what President Trump is trying to correct is the weaponization during the Biden administration. And oh, by the way, this all started even before President Trump was in office, as we now know. It happened under President Obama, under Hillary Clinton's campaign, and this entire scheme to destroy President Trump and his family every way possible, but also anyone affiliated with him. And people were thrown in jail, and it was a disaster. And then there are all kinds of people out there that were victims of this weaponization. I found it very rich that one of the Democrat senators, you know, really blamed this on the Republicans and President Trump. I mean, who has President Trump gone after? His enemies. He's trying to make the system fair because he knows the FBI and the DOJ and these agencies were used against him and against other Americans who really were just, living their life and being, exposed because they supported him.
8: That's Congresswoman Claudia Tenney. It's a hot topic. You want to weigh in? Just tap the red talkback mic on the iHeartRadio app to comment anytime. 718 News Radio 570 WSYR. Let's get some money news. Here's Courtney Donahoe.
3: This is a Bloomberg Money Minute. Mediterranean chain Cava is defying the crunch in consumer budgets that's weighed on the restaurant industry. The company raising its sales outlook for the year after diners flocked to its restaurants last quarter. Cava's results stand out against warnings from the industry that the spiking gas prices as well as rising food costs could hurt discretionary spending. Checking on the market, stocks are bouncing back today after yesterday's losses. Investor attention is focused on NVIDIA when it reports earnings after the closing bell today. Wall Street is expecting the latest in a series of strong results from chip makers when we hear from NVIDIA. And a renovation is on the way for the home of the U.S. Open Tennis Tournament. The USTA is said to be in talks with investors to borrow at least $400 million to refurbish Arthur Ashe Stadium. The plans include adding about 2,000 seats to what is already the largest tennis venue in the world. No comments so far from the USTA. Courtney Donahoe, Bloomberg Radio.
8: 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Let's check traffic and weather together on the 10s. 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
11: From the Price Chopper Market 32 Traffic Center, traffic's loosening up a bit through the 690-81 interchanges. We do have slowdowns. No big delays to deal with. 81 North, Pearl Street to Court Street, left lane closed through there, traffic moving well. 690 West, West Street to Geddes Street, we do have the right lane closed. Next update in 10 minutes on Syracuse's breaking news, weather, and traffic station, News Radio 570 WSYR.
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16: Mostly cloudy, breezy, less humid, and cooler today for a change. The high of 65. Partly cloudy, bordering on chilly tonight. The low down to 45. A cooler day for Thursday with sun and some clouds, the high of 60. Friday, periods of clouds and sun, the high of 67. Then Saturday to kick off the holiday weekend, it'll be cloudy and cooler with a couple of afternoon showers, the high 58. From the Stellar Roofing Weather Center, I'm meteorologist Jason Caterina.
17: It's cloudy, windy, and 72 degrees here in downtown Syracuse at News Radio 570 WSYR.
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14: Good morning, Dave, and thank you. The Buffalo Bills concluded voluntary OTAs Tuesday in Orchard Park. Now, Buffalo wide receiver Keon Coleman said on Tuesday his third season is make or break for him. The Giants, under first-year head coach John Harbaugh, they opened OTAs on Tuesday. It was locker clean-out day for the Sabres, a day after falling to Montreal 3-2 in overtime. On the diamond, the Yankees made it two straight wins as they rallied to beat the Blue Jays.
15: High fly ball, left field and deep. Piniago back, trap, wall, see ya! A tie game! A three-run home run for McMahon. Breaks an 0-for-24 slump and evens it up at three.
14: That's Michael Kay with the call, courtesy of the YES Network. Ben Rice also went deep in New York's 5-4 win. Gerrit Cole, sidelined since undergoing Tommy John surgery last year, will make his season debut Friday against the Rays. The Nationals rallied to beat the Mets 9-6. James Wood with an inside-the-park grand slam for the Nats. Nolan McLean allows 9 runs, 6 earned. He goes 5 2/3. The Syracuse Mets, they defeated Buffalo 9-5. The Knicks with an epic comeback. They trailed by 22 points with just under 8 minutes to go. They defeat Cleveland in overtime, 115-104. Jalen Brunson led the way with 38 points. Indiana Fever guard Caitlin Clark will be the grand marshal for this weekend's Indianapolis 500. In Syracuse men's lacrosse, they will take on Notre Dame Saturday in the semifinals of the lacrosse championship. Start time 2:30 from Virginia. You can see the game on ESPN2. From the Del Lago Sports Desk, I'm John DeTullio. 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
8: 72 degrees in downtown Syracuse at 7:30. I'm Barry V. These are the top stories. A fatal shooting in the city last night. Demolition has begun on the old Great Northern Mall. And a three-time felon arrested for ghost guns. Details are ahead. First, a check of traffic and weather together on the 10s.
0: from the Price Chopper Market 32 Traffic Center. Steady traffic moving through downtown. Not too bad. 690, 81 interchanges. We do have slowdowns. No big delays to deal with. 690 West, Midler to Townsend. Slow moving into and through that construction. 690 West, West Street to Geddes, right lane closed. And 690 West at Bear Street, right lane closed. Next update in 10 minutes, now in the 570 WSYR Weather Center. Here's meteorologist Jason Caterina.
1: Cooler today with mostly cloudy skies. It'll be breezy and less humid, a high of 65. Partly cloudy, down to 45 tonight. And a cooler day for Thursday with sun and some clouds, the high of 60. Periods of clouds and sun Friday, the high moving up to 67.
2: News. I'm Gianna Gelosi. President Trump's powerful endorsement paying off in a big way for a number of GOP candidates in key primaries across several states. Fox's Madeline Rivera recaps the marquee matchup in Kentucky.
3: The result in Kentucky's 4th congressional district is a victory for former Navy SEAL Ed Gelrein and President Trump. Gelrein defeated Congressman Thomas Massie by almost 10 percentage points in the Republican primary. This was the most expensive House primary ever.
2: In Georgia, Congressman Mike Collins and Derek Dooley advance to a Republican runoff against Democratic Senator John Ossoff. If the Trump administration says it's ready to strike Iran again, if Tehran remains unwilling to budge on its nuclear program.
4: The IRGC put out a statement saying if the aggression against Iran is repeated, the regional war that was promised will this time go beyond the borders of the region.
2: Fox's Trey Yanks, America's listening to Fox News.
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8: 570 WSYR News Time is 7:33. A homicide in the city last night. Syracuse police called out to Lemoyne Avenue. They arrived to find a man with a gunshot wound to the chest. The victim taken upstate University Hospital, but died a short time later. His name has not been released, and so far no arrests have been made. Demolition is now underway at the site of the former Great Northern Mall in Clay. The property's been vacant for years. And Onondaga County Executive Ryan McMahon says the companies tied to the semiconductor industry are expressing interest in the land. The goal is to turn the property into a mixed-use development that'll include housing, hotels, and buildings tied to Upstate Medical Center. Once utility work is completed, demolition will start on the outside of the mall. State police have arrested a three-time convicted felon for making ghost guns.
6: 37-year-old Adam Rowe of Truxton was found in possession of several 3D-printed ghost guns, parts, and accessories. Also, he had a loaded revolver, a crossbow, and three raccoons and an opossum. Rowe is facing a slew of charges. Troopers also say Rowe and 22-year-old Angela Dennis of Truxton one time left two children alone in a car with loaded firearms. For that, Dennis is facing two counts of child endangerment. Dave Smith, News Radio, 570 WSYR.
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9: Got a couple of showers popping up on the radar across central New York this morning. It's cloudy, very windy downtown. It's still pretty mild, 72 degrees here in Franklin Square. I don't think it's going to be as hot and humid today as it was the past couple of days. We will check our AccuWeather forecast, get a sneak peek at the holiday weekend forecast coming up here in just a couple of minutes. Well, the more guns are restricted by state law, the more Second Amendment advocates sue and win.
10: The U.S. Second Circuit Court of Appeals is overturning New York State's ban on firearms at publicly accessible private properties, a type of law often referred to as a vampire rule after the old myth that vampires can't come into your house without an invite. And there's now a lawsuit filed against Virginia's new ban on so-called assault firearms, which is aimed at stopping sales and even manufacturing of semi-automatics within Virginia. The Department of Justice will even get involved, calling the new Virginia law an infringement. Eben Brown, Fox News.
9: Let's get some local reaction from our gun guy, Matt Mallory from PS&Ed, Public Safety and Education. Matt, your thoughts?
11: Yeah, as you said that, as that story played, I'm thinking, okay, so New York is fine for getting behind vampires, but they'll also totally destroy you in court if you use ammo that's used for zombies. So they believe in vampires, but not zombies. Interesting. It's all fallacy. They use whatever they can to try to stop people from having guns in New York. They don't like gun people, and that's clear. This is great news. it's great news. The stay on the public transportation, the public parks, private property bans are currently in a preliminary injunction at the U.S. Second District. Sensitive locations, that's also got lawsuits going forward. So this is good stuff. We need to get behind organizations like Farm Policy Coalition, Gun Owners for America, and think of other ones. There's like six of them. New York State Rifle and Pistol Association, tons of them.
8: Gotcha. Something about marijuana. It's buried somewhere here in my stack of stuff. What do you want to focus on here?
11: Yeah, they legalized devil's lettuce back in 2021-ish, right around there. And the spike went from 150 to 426 per year shootings in Rochester, just in Rochester. And, thank God we're back down to, 150 now. I mean, I guess the spike's come back down. A little sarcasm there, I guess. It's just like alcohol, make marijuana legal, whatever. People are not responsible enough. We had a delivery here where they came flying down the road and the freaking car looked like Cheech and Chong. Smoke was barreling out the window. People got to be responsible, and the government's got to stop thinking that laws are going to stop you from doing illegal things.
8: Yeah. Real quick, still no state budget. What are the rumors out on the streets about, anything that's going to impact gun owners, if anything?
11: Yeah, usually the only thing we hear is the buzz where they're excited about signing it. So she'll do her little signing. She'll get up there and sign the bills into law. I try to keep up with what the state's doing on the bill side because they don't usually publicize it until they actually turn it into law. But there are a few things out there. Some of the things that haven't come out of committee, which is surprising yet, is two boxes of ammo per caliber per month. That's one that they had, and they're also trying to stop contiguous states purchasing ammo in contiguous states because they're trying to drive everybody back to New York State only and background checks. It's really what they want. They want the background checks. So they know where your ammunition is, trying to minimize how much you can feed your gun, if you will.
8: All right. Thank you, Matt. Matt Mallory, our gun guy from PSNED, Public Safety and Education, offering self-defense and firearm training and sales. A lot to think about there. You want to weigh in, tap the red talkback mic of the iHeartRadio app. 7:38, we will check traffic and weather together on the 10s next.
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8: 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It is a windy Wednesday morning. Let's check traffic and weather together on the 10s. Here's Kathy Denman.
0: From the Price Chopper Market 32 Traffic Center. Steady traffic moving through downtown. Not too bad. 690, 81 interchanges. We do have slowdowns. No big delays to deal with. 690 West, Midler to Townsend. Slow moving into and through that construction. 690 West, West Street to Geddes, right lane closed. And 690 West at Bear Street, right lane closed. Next update in 10 minutes, now in the 570 WSYR Weather Center. Here's meteorologist Jason Katarina.
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1: Mostly cloudy, breezy, less humid, and cooler today for a change. The high of 65. Partly cloudy, bordering on chilly tonight. The low down to 45. A cooler day for Thursday with sun and some clouds, the high of 60. Friday, periods of clouds and sun, the high of 67. Then Saturday to kick off the holiday weekend, it'll be cloudy and cooler with a couple of afternoon showers, the high 58. From the Stellar Roofing Weather Center, I'm meteorologist Jason Caterina.
20: It's cloudy, windy, and 72 degrees here in downtown Syracuse at News Radio 570 WSYR.
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8: 7:45, News Radio 570, WSYR. Dave Allen here on Syracuse's Morning News. Well, voters went to the polls in six states yesterday for primaries for U.S. House, Senate, and governor races.
33: It was a David versus Goliath. I was the underdog. I want to thank the president. I want to thank the conservative Republicans from this district and my supporters and team, because it sends a message that we, the people, are going to stand up.
34: Stakes are too high. We're not screwing around. This is not a game. If you want to just criticize everything, go write an op-ed online. Go write a blog online.
35: We need to bring this country together. There's too much of the uniparty in Washington, D.C. What we need is a unity party.
8: Let's bring in our national correspondent, Rory O'Neill. Rory, I'm guessing you got at least two legal pads full of info there. Where do you want to start?
36: Right. An awful lot to go through. But the big headline is going to be that Donald Trump's big rival there in the House, Representative Massey, was lost in a crowded primary field. And that really is a big win for President Trump, showing that his influence is still strong all across the party. And Representative Thomas Massey was really an outspoken critic of the president, a fellow Republican, but really was like a dog with a bone when it comes to those Epstein files, and that set him apart from the Trump administration. He was targeted for defeat, and former Navy SEAL Ed Gallrine was able to win the nomination last night.
8: Yeah. Any other highlights you want to focus on?
36: The other thing to look at, I even think is not until next week, is the fact that President Trump yesterday did finally announce an endorsement in the Texas Senate race, which is going to be important because now we've seen just how effective President Trump's endorsement still can be. That's when he endorsed Attorney General Ken Paxton of Texas to replace four-term incumbent Senator John Cornyn. So a pretty significant endorsement in a very tight race. So that one's going to be interesting to watch in the days ahead.
8: It's clear that Trump has power in these primaries, but how's that going to play out in the midterms?
36: Well, especially when his approval ratings are getting lower and lower and lower. And this the slush fund news of the past week is probably going to sink some of those approval numbers even more. So, yes, they may win in the short term, but they may get dragged down come November is a real concern.
8: Did you see where he wants to put a concrete pad on the White House lawn for the helicopter to land on?
36: Yeah, apparently the new Marine One, the way the engines are set up with the exhaust, there's the potential for setting fire to the lawn. So they want to do something to address that issue.
8: I've always wondered why they just land on the grass. I mean, this Marine One is a pretty regular thing for the helicopter to land on the White House lawn. And all these years, I always wondered why they never had a helipad.
36: Yeah, I mean, it does seem to make sense. I don't know if it's just whether or not it's ugly. I mean, they typically have the three. So when they land Marine One, it lands, the wheels touch down on three separate pads that are there. But it's now the new Marine One and its engine exhaust that apparently is much more likely to set fire to the South Lawn.
8: Impressive. Can we squeeze in one more? You got time?
36: Sure.
8: Are you planning to take a summer vacation?
36: Well, yeah, that's the thing. A lot of Americans are saying, wait a minute now, how much is gas at this point? 59% of Americans say high gas prices are now affecting their travel plans. More than half of us plan to spend less money this summer than we did last summer. Even some of us are skipping bill payments in order to try to squeeze out or eke out some sort of a summer vacation this year. So times are tight, but you know, we're hearing from the airlines, the Delta president saying just yesterday that their international bookings remain very strong. Business travel remains high. They haven't seen a slowdown of the American traveler yet.
8: All right. Thank you, Rory. Great job as always. That's our national correspondent, Rory O'Neill. 748 News Radio 570 WSYR. Let's get some money news. Here's Courtney Donahoe.
2: This is a Bloomberg Money Minute. Target's turnaround is getting a big lift. The retail giant posting its best sales growth in 4 years. Target has been struggling to revive its business, and this shows that it's making progress. The company has been freshening up its merchandise and stores and also integrating more technology into its operations. Later this year, Target will roll out its biggest revamp in food and beverage and up new items by 50%. And this fall, the Target Beauty Studio section will launch in more than 600 stores. Stock futures are on the rise this morning. NVIDIA reports earnings after the market closed today. Wall Street is expecting strong results from the leader in artificial intelligence chips. And Tinder is hosting live in-person events in an effort to discourage endless swiping and steer users toward actual dates. Tinder is also experimenting with new features, including a redesign with a cleaner interface, AI-powered matching, and group dating in an effort to improve the user experience. Courtney Donahoe, Bloomberg Radio.
8: 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Let's check traffic and weather together on the 10s. 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
0: 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Clear roads heading out this morning. Traffic looks pretty good through downtown 690-81. Interchanges, slowdowns, no big delays. 690 West, Midler to Townsend. We are slow moving into and through that construction zone. On 81 North, between Pearl Street and Court Street, we do have the left lane closed. Next update in 10 minutes on Syracuse's breaking news, weather, and traffic station, News Radio 570 WSYR.
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1: Mostly cloudy, breezy, less humid, and cooler today for a change. The high of 65. Partly cloudy, bordering on chilly tonight. The low down to 45. A cooler day for Thursday with sun and some clouds, the high of 60. Friday, periods of clouds and sun, the high of 67. Then Saturday to kick off the holiday weekend, it'll be cloudy and cooler with a couple of afternoon showers, the high 58. From the Stellar Roofing Weather Center, I'm meteorologist Jason Caterina.
5: It's cloudy, windy, and 72 degrees here in downtown Syracuse at News Radio 570 WSYR.
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13: We're going to need her seat to maintain the majority, period, in a sense. Who's she running against? You know, you have Democrats backing this lunatic, Graham Plattner. You know, they're willing to overlook his Nazi tattoo. And now it comes out today that, you know, he raved about really disgusting graffiti depicting male genitalia, gleefully recounting how he would masturbate in porta potties and newly revealed Reddit posts. And anyway, they've recovered so much of how crazy this guy is, and he used the name P. Hustle. That's very clever. Commented on a lot of different things.
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15: All right, Dave, thanks again, and good morning. Jerry McNamara has added 7-foot center Iker Martinez to SU's 2026-27 roster. He's a 19-year-old native out of Mexico. Allie Howard, the daughter of former U.S. soccer star Tim Howard, will play for Syracuse women's soccer team next season. To the NBA playoffs, an epic comeback by the Knicks. They trail by as many as 22 early in the fourth as they come back and beat the Cavaliers in overtime, 115-104. Game two is Thursday night. Syracuse Mets, they beat Buffalo 9-5. They're back at it again this morning. First pitch is at 11:05. James Wood hit the majors' first inside the park grand slam since 2022. The Nationals rallied and beat the Mets 9-6. Meanwhile, the Yankees get homers from Ryan McMahon and Ben Rice as they top Toronto, winning 5-4. And it was locker cleanout day for the Sabres a day after losing to Montreal 3-2 in overtime. And the Buffalo Bills wrapped up voluntary OTAs Tuesday in Orchard Park. From the Del Lago Sports Desk, I'm John DiTullio, sports at 25 and 55, right here, News Radio 570 WSYR.
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20: 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I'm Timbo, and on the Sports Slice podcast, we cut through the noise, breaking down the biggest moments, the

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7: In downtown Syracuse, 72 degrees. At 8 o'clock, Guy Barry V. These are the top stories. A homicide in the city last night. The Great Northern Wall coming down. And lane closures on 690 today. Details are ahead. First, a check of traffic and weather together on the 10s.
8: From the Price Chopper Market 32 Traffic Center, 690 East 81 South Interchange has filled in again. Slow and go as you make your way through there. 690 West, Midler to Townsend. We're very slow as you move into and through that construction zone. 481 South, between the Fayetteville DeWitt ramps and Jamesville Road, left lane closed. Next update in 10 minutes. Now in the 570 WSYR Weather Center, here's meteorologist Jason Caterina.
9: Cooler today with mostly cloudy skies. It'll be breezy and less humid, the high of 65. Partly cloudy, down to 45 tonight. And a cooler day for Thursday with sun and some clouds, the high of 60. Periods of clouds and sun Friday, the high moving up to 67.
10: President Trump takes down another fellow Republican he doesn't like. I'm Dave Anthony, Fox News. Congressman Thomas Massie primaried out in Kentucky.
11: If you always vote with the president, if the legislative branch always votes with the president, we do have a king.
10: Massie does not support the president in Iran and did not vote for the Big Beautiful Bill. He lost by almost 10 points to Trump-backed GOP challenger Ed Gallrain.
12: That sends a message that we, the people, are going to stand up.
10: Now, also, Fox's Madeline Rivera reports.
13: President Trump, though, did not put his thumb on the scale in the Georgia Senate primary. Congressman Mike Collins and Derek Dooley will compete again in the runoff next month as Republicans try to unseat Democratic Senator John Ossoff.
10: Now in Texas, the president's backing Ken Paxton in next week's Republican runoff. Senator John Cornyn's challenger. Days after another GOP senator the president wanted ousted in Louisiana, Bill Cassidy, lost his primary. And Cassidy joined a few other Republicans and most Democrats backing a war powers resolution in the Senate, voting to allow it to proceed toward a final vote attempting to limit the president's military actions in Iran. Now, Vice President Vance says, despite delaying resuming bombing Iran to let nuclear talks continue,
14: we're locked and loaded. We don't

0: want to go down that pathway, but the president is willing and able to go down that pathway if we have to.
1: We're learning more about President Trump dropping his $10 billion lawsuit against the IRS over leaked tax returns. Fox's Jared Halpern at the White House.
2: The U.S. government is dropping tax claims against President Trump, his sons, and the Trump Organization. A one-page document posted to the Justice Department's website says the federal government is forever barred and precluded from investigating or pursuing tax claims currently pending.
1: That settlement also includes a nearly $1.8 billion settlement fund for people believed targeted by the Biden Justice Department. Democrats are angry about that, and they say it's President Trump weaponizing the DOJ. 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
4: 570 WSYR News Time is 8:03. Syracuse police investigating a homicide in the city last night. Officers called to Lemoyne Avenue. They arrived to find a man with a gunshot wound to his chest. The victim taken upstate University Hospital, but died a short time later. His name has not been released. Demolition is now underway at the site of the former Great Northern Mall in Clay.
5: The property has been vacant for years, and Onondaga County Executive Ryan McMahon says companies tied to the semiconductor industry are expressing interest in the land. The goal is still to turn the property into a mixed-use development that will include housing, hotels, and buildings tied to Upstate Medical University. Once utility work is completed, demolition will start on the outside of the mall. Joel Askey, News Radio 570 WSYR.
4: The state DOT says there will be lane closures on 690 today.
6: I-690 East between exit 10, that's the 695 Lakeland-Auburn exit, and the state route 695 on-ramp, and 690 West between exit 12A, 695 Auburn exit, and the 695 on-ramp. On-ramp will be reduced to one lane in that area. It'll take place from 9 until 3 today. Crews will be inspecting the bridges. Dave Smith, News Radio 570 WSYR.
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7: White House correspondent John Decker was in the briefing room when Vice President J.D. Vance took questions from the press yesterday. John, fill us in. What happened?
8: Well, that's right. He took a few questions from me yesterday, but the focus, I think, yesterday, two things. One, the ongoing war in Iran. One of my two questions concerned whether he senses that Iran is essentially just stringing the U.S. along, you know, with these negotiations. And the vice president, in answering that question, didn't say yes, didn't say no. He said, we'll just have to wait and see with this latest round of diplomacy. The other focus had to do with that fund that we spoke about just the other day, that $1.8 billion fund established by the Department of Justice in which individuals who feel they've been wronged or targeted improperly by the Department of Justice can ask for compensation. And so the vice president defending the establishment of that fund for the many questions that were posed to him yesterday in the briefing room.
7: A few chuckles in the room. At times it seemed like it got a little intense during the briefing.
8: Well, look, you know, I think that the president, you know, while Caroline Leavitt, the White House press secretary, is on maternity leave, wants to see some of his advocates who run departments, agencies, his vice president, go into the briefing room to take questions. You may recall just the other week, it was the Secretary of State Marco Rubio who did that and got very favorable reviews from my colleagues, by the way, in terms of how he handled questions. Yesterday, it was J.D. Vance's return to the briefing room. He had a tough act to follow because of, you know, what Marco Rubio did just the other day. And I think there'll be some other cabinet secretaries like Doug Burgum, the Interior Secretary, who come into the briefing room and take questions from reporters over the course of the next few weeks.
7: John, were you one of the few that got a sneak peek of the ballroom yesterday?
8: I was not in the pool yesterday, so I watched it, you know, on video just like you watched it. It was a sneak peek. I think you could best describe it as construction of where the ballroom the president hopes will ultimately be. The president explaining, you know, the necessity for it, you know, what will be contained not only in the ballroom but beneath the ballroom. So a little bit of a field trip. The individuals who were in the White House press pool yesterday got to take yesterday morning.
7: All right. Thank you, John. That's our White House correspondent, John Decker. Be sure to check out the White House Briefing Room with John Decker. The daily podcast is available now on the free iHeartRadio app. It's 8:08. We will check traffic and weather together on the 10s next.
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7: 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Let's check traffic and weather together on the 10s. 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
20: From the Price Chopper Market 32 Traffic Center, 690 East 81 South Interchange has filled in again. Slow and go as you make your way through there. 690 West Midler to Townsend. We're very slow as you move into and through that construction zone. 481 South, between the Fayetteville DeWitt ramps and Jamesville Road, left lane closed. Next update in 10 minutes. Now in the 570 WSYR Weather Center, here's meteorologist Jason Caterina.
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24: Mostly cloudy, breezy, less humid, and cooler today for a change. The high of 65. Partly cloudy, bordering on chilly tonight. The low down to 45. A cooler day for Thursday with sun and some clouds, the high of 60. Friday, periods of clouds and sun, the high of 67. Then Saturday to kick off the holiday weekend, it'll be cloudy and cooler with a couple of afternoon showers, the high 58. From the Stellar Roofing Weather Center, I'm meteorologist Jason Caterina.
25: Cloudy, windy, and 72 degrees here in downtown Syracuse at News Radio 570 WSYR.
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7: It's 8:15 here, News Radio 570, WSYR. Dave Allen on Syracuse's Morning News. Let's bring in our aviation analyst, Jay Ratliff. Jay, Southwest Airlines is in the news. What's going on?
14: Well, there are a couple of things. One, they're laying off 75 additional employees. Southwest, of course, was the airline that for 50 years prided itself on never, ever, ever laying off the single employee. Even the pandemic and all the issues that came up, they've never had to lay anybody off. That changed late last year with 15% of their corporate workforce being let go, and now they've got an additional 75 employees operationally that are going to be shown the door. But, you know, their revenue the last quarter was $7.1 billion. It's on the rise. So the profits are down because of the fuel situation. But, Dave, a lot of people at Southwest are saying, how come we're seeing rise in revenue and fewer employees? But they continue to streamline and sadly becoming just like every other airline.
7: Right. I'm sure I'm going to regret this, but I got to ask, what happened with this passenger that bit a flight attendant?
14: Well, this was somebody who was on a 13-hour flight, I think Dallas to Melbourne, and during the 11 hours of the flight, I think the guy spent most of the time drinking. He went into the lavatory, couldn't figure out how to get the door open, was cussing at it, finally stumbled out of the lavatory, cussing loudly, and the flight attendant told the guy to keep his voice down, just try to be courteous to other passengers. That didn't work. He got worse, got into a physical altercation with the flight attendant, bit the flight attendant, and that's when the captain said, we're going to land this plane now. So they made an unscheduled stop to boot this person off. David was in Tahiti. Now, if you're going to kick somebody off a plane for being bad, do you drop them in Tahiti? They did. So, I mean, the guy's going to be banned from flying Qantas Airlines ever again. He'll probably get a $20,000-$30,000 bill from Qantas for the unscheduled stop. But I'm sorry, I just, you know, if you're going to penalize somebody, dropping them off at Tahiti, maybe it was a bad thing for him. It certainly delayed the passengers a couple of hours that were on that flight.
7: Yeah, getting ready for a long holiday weekend. Is this a big travel weekend?
14: It kicks off one. It's our 100 days of summer travel. If you look at Memorial Day to Labor Day, a lot of people are going to be traveling. Airports are going to be packed. We're actually expecting fewer flights, but more people flying. Could be a record-breaking year for us. So obviously, get to the airport a couple hours before departure, please. And you always want to make sure you have your seat assignment, because Dave, a lot of people think, well, I'm making my reservation. The only thing left are middle seats. I'll wait until I get to the airport to work it out. But if your flight's oversold, where they have sold more seats than they have actual seats for, you're on standby. You're hoping somebody doesn't show up so you can get put on the flight. Take whatever seat you can get when you're making your reservation, and if you can try to change it at the airport, that's fine. Do not show up at the airport absent a seat assignment if you can help it, because on an oversold flight, it could become problematic.
7: All right. We're dealing with some scattered showers this morning here in upstate New York. Any delays across the country?
14: You know, there's a lot of rain through the middle part of the country, only impacting one hub of note, and that's in Houston. So if you're connecting on United Airlines through Houston, we've got some big-time delays going through there. Rest of the country, though, in pretty good shape.
7: All right. Thanks, Jay. Safe travels. That's our aviation analyst, Jay Ratliff. It's 818 News Radio 570 WSYR. Switch gears, get some money news. Here's Courtney Donahoe.
4: 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Home improvement retailers are trying to navigate a challenging housing market. Lowe's reporting quarterly sales that missed Wall Street expectations. Lowe's and rival Home Depot have been hit by elevated interest rates and high housing prices. Shoppers are deferring large projects as they face higher gas bills. Yesterday, Home Depot also posted sales that fell short of estimates on the lackluster recovery in the housing market. Checking on your money, stocks are making a comeback this morning. Futures are on the rise. Artificial intelligence semiconductor giant NVIDIA's earnings will be out this afternoon, and the results are set to make or break the recent rally in chip makers. And Mercedes has unveiled an electric sports car designed to win over drivers still craving the sound and feel of a powerful combustion engine. Its three electric motors propelled the model to a top speed of 186 miles an hour, but the car also simulates gear shifts and reproduces the sound of a V8 engine. Courtney Donahoe, Bloomberg Radio.
7: It's 820 News Radio 570 WSYR. I don't think it's going to be as hot as it was the past couple of days, but let's find out. Time for traffic and weather together on the 10s. We'll start with the roads first. Here's Kathy Denman.
20: From the Price Chopper Market 32 Traffic Center, steady traffic moving into downtown right now. 690 East, 81 South Interchange, slow for you. 690 West, Midler to Townsend, slow through that construction. Thompson Road southbound, just before Carrier Circle, we have a minor accident there. Police on scene dealing with that. Next update in 10 minutes on Syracuse's breaking news, weather, and traffic station, News Radio 570 WSYR.
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24: Mostly cloudy, breezy, less humid, and cooler today for a change. The high of 65. Partly cloudy, bordering on chilly tonight. The low down to 45. A cooler day for Thursday with sun and some clouds. The high of 60. Friday, periods of clouds and sun. The high of 67. Then Saturday to kick off the holiday weekend, it'll be cloudy and cooler with a couple of afternoon showers. The high 58. From the Stellar Roofing Weather Center, I'm meteorologist Jason Caterina.
25: It's cloudy, windy, and 72 degrees here in downtown Syracuse at News Radio 570 WSYR.
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28: Hello, Dave, and thank you. Last night in the nation's capital, something happened that has not occurred in 40 years.
29: Out to left center, this ball is rocked. Into the gap and off the top of the wall. Two outfielders look at themselves and don't find the baseball. Here comes James Wood, rounding third and heading home. Inside the park, grand slam.
28: Courtesy of the Nationals Radio Network. For Wood, he hits the majors' first inside the park grand slam since 2022. The Nationals rallied and beat the Mets 9-6, snapping New York's 3-game winning streak. They're back at it again tonight. Now the Yankees get homers from Ryan McMahon and Ben Rice. They come back and beat the Blue Jays 5-4. Camp Schlittler is on the bump later tonight. Yankees ace Gerrit Cole sidelined since undergoing Tommy John surgery a year ago, will make his season debut Friday versus the Tampa Bay Rays. It was locker cleanout day for the Sabres one day after losing to Montreal 3-2 in overtime. Now, the Eastern Conference Finals get underway Thursday night in Raleigh. Carolina hosting the Canadiens. Game one of the Western Conference Finals tonight. Colorado entertaining Vegas. Game one of the Eastern Conference Finals, one of the biggest comebacks in playoff history. New York trailed by as many as 22 points with just under 8 minutes to go. They rallied and forced overtime. They win 115-104. Jalen Brunson led the way with 38 points. Syracuse lacrosse gearing up for their semifinal showdown versus Notre Dame this coming Saturday from Charlottesville, Virginia. Start time 2:30 on ESPN2. From the Del Lago Sports Desk, I'm John DeTullio, sports at 25 and 55 right here, News Radio 570 WSYR.
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7: At 8:30, 72 degrees in downtown Syracuse, I'm Barry V. These are the top stories. Police investigating the city's latest homicide. Two people displaced after a city fire, and Hannaford announcing a recall. Details are ahead. First, a check of traffic and weather together on the 10s.
30: From the Price Chopper Market 32 Traffic Center, 690 West, right in the construction zone between Teal and Townsend, we have an accident blocking the left lane. We are jammed up bumper to bumper heading that way. You do want to avoid it right now. In downtown, 690, 81, interchanges thinning out, minor slowdowns. Next update in 10 minutes, now in the 570 WSYR Weather Center. Here's meteorologist Jason Caterina.
2: Cooler today with mostly cloudy skies. It'll be breezy and less humid, the high of 65. Partly cloudy, down to 45 tonight. And a cooler day for Thursday with sun and some clouds, the high of 60. Periods of clouds and sun Friday, the high moving up to 67.
3: News. I'm CJ Papa. President Trump saying we're going to end the war with Iran very quickly. Meanwhile,
4: overnight, Iran's Islamic Revolutionary Guard Corps released a new threat against the United States and Israel, warning that if they launch a renewed bombing campaign, there will be serious consequences for the entire region.
3: Fox's Trey Yanks in Tel Aviv. Trump critic Congressman Thomas Massey from Kentucky sent packing in the Republican primary. Voters there followed President Trump's endorsement and supported Ed Gallrein.
8: I want to thank President Trump for his support, his endorsement, and his counsel as I navigated this campaign.
3: The president delivers the command association at the Coast Guard Academy later this morning. 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
7: 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A homicide in Syracuse last night.
20: Officers were called to Lemoyne Avenue last night and arrived to find a man suffering from a gunshot wound to the chest. The man, whose name has not yet been released, was rushed to Upstate University Hospital but could not be saved. There's no arrest yet, and anyone with information is asked to come forward. Joe Lasky, News Radio 570 WSYR.
7: The Red Cross helping two people this morning after a fire in Syracuse yesterday. Crews arrived at Clover Ridge Drive to find heavy smoke and flames pouring out from the residence. Everyone was able to get out safely. One woman treated at the scene. It took about 30 minutes to get the blaze under control, and the cause is still unknown. Hannaford announcing a recall of two products.
21: The supermarket chain says the recall impacts Nature's Promise ciabatta rolls and Nature's Promise cheddar ciabatta rolls that may be missing the egg allergen on their labels. The rolls were available from May 10th through the 18th, and so far there have been no illnesses reported. Anyone who bought the rolls can return them for a refund. Dominic Ciccarelli, News Radio 570 WSYR.
7: SU men's lacrosse heading to Charlottesville, Virginia to take on number 2 Notre Dame on Saturday in the NCAA semifinals. First face-off at 2:30. Our next news in 30 minutes. Breaking news anytime. Now it's more with Dave Allen as the Syracuse Morning News continues on News Radio 570 WSYR on 106.9 FM. Well, it's been a while. It is always great to welcome Onondaga County Executive Ryan McMahon to the show. Good morning, stranger. How are you?
22: Hey, Dave. How are you?
7: I know you've been busy. We got a lot of catching up to do. First, I want to talk about what's happening on Sunday, the annual Memorial Day ceremony. New time this year, 12 noon, correct?
22: It's at 12 noon this Sunday. If you have not gone to this, this is a great event. Obviously, Monday, many of us will be enjoying the parades and the beautiful communities across the county, but our Veterans Cemetery is a special place, holy ground, and our team does a great job with our veterans getting it prepared. And, you know, on the 250th birthday of our country, this great experiment that has been really the beacon of light across the whole world, it's because of the sacrifice of the men and women of our armed services. And so it's an important day as a community to recognize, to remember, and to support the Gold Star families that are really the backbone of this community.
7: For those who want to go, what's the parking situation like? I know we've had a lot of rain. What's the deal this year?
22: Yeah, we're prepared for parking at the venue, and so that should be okay. You know, if we have a lot of success and we have more people than we typically do, then certainly our park rangers will help guide folks to park so that they can enjoy the ceremony.
7: Yeah, a lot happening in Onondaga County. What do you want to highlight?
22: Yeah, no, really, right now we're really in a position of historic economic growth. I know it's tough sometimes with people's daily lives and how fast things are to appreciate what's going on. But the Micron project is 5 months ahead of schedule. If you ever get a chance to get out to the White Pine Business Park, the home of Micron, you can see how quickly things are moving. And really, that's going to drive billions of dollars of infrastructure investments that we're making for expanded wastewater systems, expanded water systems, creating thousands of construction jobs. You know, Dave, we're going to have 6,000 construction workers within the next 7 to 8 months working on our wastewater projects and the Micron project. And these are going to be local people and then people from New York. And then when we can't source that many people, we'll be bringing people in. And that's going to mean a lot of people that will be staying at hotels, eating at our restaurants, helping small business. So we're in the midst of an economic boom, which is really the envy of the entire country. There's only about two areas in the country that have what's going on, what we do, and that's Austin, Texas, and that's Phoenix, Arizona. So we should be proud, but certainly we're just getting started here.
7: You know, it's one thing to see photos and video on the news, but if you get a chance to drive up on Route 31, I was out a few weeks ago, and I could not believe how massive that site is. It blew me away. I mean, I knew it was big, but this is unbelievable when you see it.
22: Yeah, no, it's 1,400 acres. You don't think how big it is. But if you knew the site before, you know, they're essentially trees and, you know, covering it. And now that the site has been cleared, it makes it feel really real. And for those of us who've been doing this, right, my administration has been working on this since I became county executive, trying to lure a big company. We couldn't have dreamed that we would have lured the largest investment in the history of the country. And that's going to be good for everybody in this community.
7: It's like driving from Texarkana to Dallas. I mean, that's how big it looks. So what's the status of the aquarium? Are we getting close?
22: We're getting very close. So our goal is really that first or second week to be open to the public in September, which is still the end of summer. We're waiting on the pelagic tank, which is like the marquee tank. It's at the Port of New Jersey. For us to get it up here, we got to get permits from New Jersey, Pennsylvania, and New York on the same day, which has been challenging because of road conditions and road work. But that will get in. Once that's in, we need 30 days for that to settle. So that we can put water in. But we're procuring the animals from across the world, sand sharks, tiger sharks, piranhas, garden eels, octopus, stingrays, all these amazing exotic creatures from oceans across the world will be here. And I think what I'm really excited about is the scale. We did this at a scale that will clearly support upstate New York, but also will be a tourism attraction. And people will be really excited once they see this product. I think all the naysayers will get a little bit quieter once the aquarium's open.
7: All right. Thank you, sir. Appreciate your time as always, and I'll see you on Sunday. That's Onondaga County Executive Ryan McMahon. It's 8:39. We'll check traffic and weather together on the 10s next.
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7: 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We got a few spotty showers around town. Let's check traffic and weather together on the 10s now. Here's Kathy Denman.
30: From the Price Chopper Market 32 Traffic Center, 690 West, right in the construction zone between Teal and Townsend. We have an accident blocking the left lane. We are jammed up bumper to bumper. You're hitting the brakes just past Thompson Road. crawling along from there. You want to avoid this stretch of 690 West right now. Big delays. Next update in 10 minutes on Syracuse's breaking news, weather, and traffic station, News Radio 570 WSYR.
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2: Mostly cloudy, breezy, less humid, and cooler today for a change. The high of 65. Partly cloudy, bordering on chilly tonight. The low down to 45. A cooler day for Thursday with sun and some clouds, the high of 60. Friday, periods of clouds and sun, the high of 67. Then Saturday to kick off the holiday weekend, it'll be cloudy and cooler with a couple of afternoon showers, the high 58. From the Stellar Roofing Weather Center, I'm meteorologist Jason Caterina.
5: It's cloudy, windy, and 72 degrees here in downtown Syracuse at News Radio 570 WSYR.
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7: It's 8:47 here at News Radio 570 WSYR. Dave Allen on Syracuse's Morning News. Well, Acting Attorney General Todd Blanche appeared before a Senate subcommittee to talk about next year's Department of Justice budget. He was also questioned about a new DOJ fund meant to provide compensation to those who say they've been victims of political weaponization or lawfare of federal government agencies. Reaction from New York Congresswoman Claudia Tenney on Fox Business.
6: This is insane, you know, the amount of spending. And I understand what Attorney General Blanche is trying to do and what President Trump is trying to correct is the weaponization during the Biden administration. And oh, by the way, this all started even before President Trump was in office. As we now know, it happened under President Obama, under Hillary Clinton's campaign, and this entire scheme to destroy President Trump and his family every way possible, but also anyone affiliated with him. And people were thrown in jail, and it was a disaster. And then there are all kinds of people out there that were victims of this weaponization. I found it very rich that one of the Democrat senators, you know, really blamed this on the Republicans and President Trump. I mean, who has President Trump gone after? His enemies. He's trying to make the system fair because he knows the FBI and the DOJ and these agencies were used against him and against other Americans who really were just, living their life and being, exposed by because they supported him.
7: That's Congresswoman Claudia Tenney. It's a hot topic. You want to weigh in? Tap that red talkback mic on the iHeartRadio app. It's 8:48 News Radio 570 WSYR. Switch gears, get some money news. Here's Courtney Donahoe.
8: This is a Bloomberg Money Minute. Facebook parent Meta is telling thousands of employees today that their job has been eliminated. Staff are being encouraged to work from home while the company cuts roughly 8,000 roles globally. Sources tell us this round of cuts is expected to hit Meta's engineering and product teams in particular. Checking on the markets, a recent jump in energy prices is adding to inflation fears, pushing investors to bet the Federal Reserve will raise interest rates. That weighed on stocks yesterday, with the Dow falling 322 points. On the agenda for investors today is NVIDIA's earnings results this afternoon. The chipmaker's financial report card will give us an update on the state of the artificial intelligence economy. Ahead of that, futures are seeing solid gains. And LIV Golf is said to have begun to lay the groundwork for a potential bankruptcy filing if it fails to raise new funds. The Golf League is currently looking for money after its Saudi backers pulled their funding. Courtney Donahoe, Bloomberg Radio.
7: It's 8:50, News Radio 570, WSYR. Get some showers across central New York this morning. Let's check traffic and weather together on the 10s. Here's Kathy Denman.
30: From the Price Chopper Market 32 Traffic Center, 690 West in the construction zone between Teal and Townsend, an accident blocking the left lane. That leaves you the right lane only. We are jammed up bumper to bumper. You're hitting the brakes at Thompson Road, crawling along from there. you do need to avoid this stretch of 690 West right now. Next update in 10 minutes on Syracuse's breaking news, weather, and traffic station, News Radio 570 WSYR.
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2: Mostly cloudy, breezy, less humid, and cooler today for a change. The high of 65. Partly cloudy, bordering on chilly tonight. The low down to 45. A cooler day for Thursday with sun and some clouds, the high of 60. Friday, periods of clouds and sun, the high of 67. Then Saturday to kick off the holiday weekend, it'll be cloudy and cooler with a couple of afternoon showers, the high 58. From the Stellar Roofing Weather Center, I'm meteorologist Jason Caterina.
5: Cloudy, windy, and 72 degrees here in downtown Syracuse at News Radio 570 WSYR.
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13: I know we've talked about this before, but I need to bring it up again. This cockamamie idea out of a Democrat state senator from Syracuse, Rachel May, a cockamamie idea to cut down state forests in order to put up renewable energy infrastructure, that has advanced out of committee and looks like it will probably pass the legislature this year. And these people will begin cutting down state forest in order to, what, save the environment, the planet? What is it they mean to do? Put in transmission facilities, electric substations, turbines, solar farms. Is that their plan? State forests. And they go, oh, no, this is reforested area. This is reforested area. Well, don't play word games with me. Almost all of New York State is reforested. It's all been logged off, okay? It's almost all regrowth. And so the state forests were set aside permanently, we were told, to be a natural resource for the people of New York to hike and camp and hunt and birdwatch and ride your bicycle and cross-country ski and fish, all those things, right? And plus, what's the impact of all those trees on this global warming thing? They're consuming carbon dioxide like nobody's business. Cutting down the Amazon is bad. Cutting down New York State forests is good. That's what the Democrats have for us. Absolute nonsense. This worship of the cult of global warming is destroying so much that's precious about this state. And now, believe it or not, folks who actually graduate from college and think they're smart are telling us that the only way to save the environment is by cutting down state forests.
7: Ridiculous. All right, more Lonsbury today at 3 after the Clay Travis and Buck Sexton Show. 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
14: All right, Dave, thanks again and good morning. Jerry McNamara has added 7-foot center Iker Martinez to SU's 2026-27 roster. He's a 19-year-old native out of Mexico. Allie Howard, the daughter of former U.S. soccer star Tim Howard, will play for Syracuse women's soccer team next season. To the NBA playoffs, an epic comeback by the Knicks. They trail by as many as 22 early in the fourth as they come back and beat the Cavaliers in overtime, 115-104. Game two is Thursday night. Syracuse Mets, they beat Buffalo 9-5. They're back at it again this morning. First pitch is at 11:05. James Wood hit the majors first inside the park grand slam since 2022. The Nationals rallied and beat the Mets 9-6. Meanwhile, the Yankees get homers from Ryan McMahon and Ben Rice as they top Toronto, winning 5-4. And it was locker cleanout day for the Sabres a day after losing to Montreal 3-2 in overtime, and the Buffalo Bills wrapped up voluntary OTAs Tuesday in Orchard Park. From the Del Lago Sports Desk, I'm John DeToya.

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5: 72 degrees in downtown Syracuse. It's 9 o'clock. Hi, Barry V. These are the top stories. A fatal shooting in the city last night. Demolition has begun on the old Great Northern Mall. And a three-time felon arrested with ghost guns. Details ahead. First, a check of the latest forecast.
6: From the Price Chopper Market 32 Traffic Center, 690 West between Teal and Townsend. We have an accident in the construction zone blocking the left lane, and we are jammed up bumper to bumper from Thompson Road to Townsend Street. Avoid it. I'm Kathy Denman on Syracuse's breaking news, weather, and traffic station, News Radio 570 WSYR.
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9: Cooler today with mostly cloudy skies. It'll be breezy and less humid, the high of 65. Partly cloudy, down to 45 tonight. And a cooler day for Thursday with sun and some clouds, the high of 60. Periods of clouds and sun Friday, the high moving up to 67.
10: A Republican Trump critic in Congress primaried out. I'm Dave Anthony, Fox News. Thomas Massie loses to the GOP challenger the president backed in Kentucky in the most expensive House primary race ever.
11: He stood against us, but he liked to just single out President Trump. All that to say, it's a new day. These people deserve better, and I'm going to give it to them.
10: Ed Galrain beat Massie by almost 10 points.
12: Massie's loss is yet another warning for Trump critics. The congressman had broken with the president on several issues, including the Epstein files and the Middle East. Yet Massie says he has no regrets.
13: We weren't running against Donald Trump. We were running for what we believe in.
12: Another Trump-backed candidate, Congressman Andy Barr, clinched the GOP nomination for Senate in Kentucky. He is seen as the heavy favorite to replace outgoing Senator Mitch McConnell.
10: Fox's Madeline Rivera and Georgia GOP Congressman Mike Collins and Derek Dooley advanced to a runoff in the campaign to unseat Democratic Senator John Ossoff. The president has not backed either Republican. Now, he claims candidates he supported yesterday in primaries in six states were undefeated, 37-0. A new AP NORC poll shows the president picking up a little more support. Approval of the overall job he's doing up from 33% to 37%, but most Americans still disapprove, and two-thirds oppose his handling of the Iran conflict. And as talks continue on a nuclear deal after the president delayed resuming bombing Iran, Vice President Vance says
14: there's a lot of back and forth, a lot of good progress is being made, but we're just going to keep on working at it, and eventually we'll either hit a deal or we won't.
10: As Iran's Revolutionary Guard warns against renewed U.S.-Israeli attacks.
15: The IRGC said in a statement, quote, if the aggression against Iran is repeated, the regional war that was promised will this time go beyond the borders of the region, and you will be dealt

0: crushing blows in places you do not expect, and you will fall into the abyss of defeat and destruction.
1: That's Fox's Trey Yingston, Tel Aviv. 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
2: 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A homicide in the city last night. Syracuse police called out the Lemoyne Avenue. They arrived to find a man with a gunshot wound to the chest. The victim, taken upstate University Hospital, but died a short time later. His name has not been released, and so far no arrests have been made. Demolition is now underway at the site of the former Great Northern Mall in Clay. The property's been vacant for years. And Onondaga County Executive Ryan McMahon says the companies tied to the semiconductor industry are expressing interest in the land. The goal is to turn the property into a mixed-use development that'll include housing, hotels, and buildings tied to Upstate Medical Center. Once utility work is completed, demolition will start on the outside of the mall. State police have arrested a three-time convicted felon for making ghost guns.
3: 37-year-old Adam Rowe of Truxton was found in possession of several 3D-printed ghost guns, parts, and accessories. Also, he had a loaded revolver, a crossbow, and three raccoons and an opossum. Rowe is facing a slew of charges. Troopers also say Rowe and 22-year-old Angela Dennis of Truxton one time left two children alone in a car with loaded firearms. For that, Dennis is facing two counts of child endangerment. Dave Smith, News Radio, 570 WSYR.
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9: Just before midnight on Saturday, February 19th, 2005, Danielle Imbeau and her friend Richard Patron left a crowded Philadelphia bar. 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
16: At 10 o'clock, 72 degrees in downtown Syracuse, I'm Barry V. These are the top stories. Police investigating the city's latest homicide. Two people displaced after a city fire, and Hannaford announcing a recall. Details are ahead. First, let's get a check of the latest forecast.
17: 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We have an accident in the construction zone blocking the left lane, and we are jammed up bumper to bumper from Thompson Road to Townsend Street. Avoid it. I'm Kathy Denman on Syracuse's breaking news, weather, and traffic station, News Radio 570 WSYR.
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20: Breezy, less humid and cooler today with mostly cloudy skies, the high of 65. Partly cloudy, quite cool tonight, the low 45. Even cooler on Thursday with sun and some clouds, the high of 60. Periods of clouds and sun Friday, milder with the high up to 67.
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1: I know how to win.
2: Are you worried about Marvin?
1: Some of them don't know how to win. I know how to win. I think I've proven that, haven't I?
0: President Trump, a short time ago, after posting on Truth Social all 37 primary candidates he backed in six states yesterday, won, including Ed Galrine, who defeated Republican Congressman Thomas Massie in Kentucky.
3: Now my focus is on advancing the president's and the party's agenda to put America first. In Kentucky, always.
0: Massie opposes the president's handling of Iran and did not back the Big Beautiful Bill the rest of Republicans passed last year and told his supporters in defeat,
4: "You all don't like bullies and you don't tolerate them, and I love you for it."
5: Another Trump-backed candidate had a big night last night. Congressman Andy Barr easily won his primary to be the Republican Senate nominee. This is the race to replace Senator Mitch McConnell, who's retiring.
6: Thank you, Mr. President, for your powerful support.
5: Barr's going to face off against Democrat Charles Booker, who ran for Senate before but lost to Rand Paul just some 6 years ago.
0: That's Fox's Mark Meredith in Lexington. The president spoke before getting on Air Force One, which just took off for Connecticut, where next hour the commander-in-chief will address cadets at the U.S. Coast Guard Academy commencement. Reporters asked him about the Iran conflict.
1: We'd have to open the strait. That would open immediately. So we're going to give this one shot. I'm in no hurry.
0: As nuclear talks continue after the president on Monday delayed resuming bombing Iran, which issued a warning today, if the military attacks continue, they'll spread the conflict beyond the region. Two other U.S. adversaries, Russia and China, got together in Beijing.
7: Xi Jinping and Vladimir Putin have issued a joint statement calling the Trump administration's nuclear policy irresponsible. They're not happy at the expiration last year of the last treaty limiting American and Russian nuclear weapons. The United States says a new treaty must include China as well. There's also criticism for the proposed U.S. Golden Dome anti-missile system.
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8: 570 WSYR News Time is 10:03. A homicide in Syracuse last night.
9: Officers were called to Lemoyne Avenue last night and arrived to find a man suffering from a gunshot wound to the chest. The man, whose name has not yet been released, was rushed to Upstate University Hospital but could not be saved. There's no arrest yet, and anyone with information is asked to come forward. Joe Lasky, News Radio 570 WSYR.
8: The Red Cross helping two people this morning after a fire in Syracuse yesterday. Crews arrived at Clover Ridge Drive to find heavy smoke and flames pouring out from the residence. Everyone was able to get out safely. One woman treated at the scene. It took about 30 minutes to get the blaze under control, and the cause is still unknown. Hannaford announcing a recall of two products.
10: The supermarket chain says the recall impacts Nature's Promise ciabatta rolls and Nature's Promise cheddar ciabatta rolls that may be missing the egg allergen on their labels. The rolls were available from May 10th through the 18th, and so far there have been no illnesses reported. Anyone who bought the rolls can return them for a refund. Dominic Ciccarelli, News Radio 570 WSYR.
8: SU men's lacrosse heading to Charlottesville, Virginia to take on number 2 Notre Dame on Saturday in the NCAA semifinals. First face-off at 2:30. Our next news in 30 minutes. 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

0: stories. Syracuse police asking for the public's help in trying to solve the city's latest homicide. Republican and conservative candidate kicking off his campaign today to unseat Pamela Hunter in the 128th Assembly District. Former Massachusetts Congressman Barney Frank is dead at the age of 86. Details ahead. First, traffic and weather together.
1: From the Price Chopper Market 32 Traffic Center in Solvay, 690 eastbound between Route 695 at Exit 6 and Solvay at Exit 7, the roadway is reduced to one lane due to road construction, and 81 north into downtown from 481 to the 690 split. You'll find everything moving up to speed. I'm Kenny Dees on Syracuse's breaking news, weather, and traffic station, News Radio 570 WSYR.
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4: Breezy, less humid and cooler today with mostly cloudy skies, the high of 65. Partly cloudy, quite cool tonight, the low 45. Even cooler on Thursday with sun and some clouds, the high of 60. Periods of clouds and sun Friday, milder with the high up to 67.
5: The Commander-in-Chief is headed to the U.S. Coast Guard Academy. I'm Dave Anthony, Fox News, and before President Trump took off for Connecticut to give a speech to the graduating cadets, he talked to reporters, touting a perfect primary record.
6: We won everything. We won all races last night, every one of them.
5: Saying all 37 Republican candidates he backed in six states were winners. One knocked out a GOP congressman the president calls the worst ever, Thomas Massey, who was defiant in defeat in Kentucky.
7: If you always vote with the president, if the legislative branch always votes with the president, we do have a king.
5: Massey does not support the president on Iran and did not vote for the Big Beautiful Bill. Ed Gallerine beat him by almost 10 points.
8: That sends a message that we, the people, are going to stand up.
5: Back to the president, he also said he's in no hurry to make a deal with Iran. After delaying on Monday, he planned to resume bombing with Israel. And when asked about Prime Minister Netanyahu after they talked last night,
6: he'll do whatever I want him to do, and he's a great guy.
5: Fox's Jeff Paul reports from Dubai that the president and the prime minister talked, and there are a lot of people unsure about what's going to happen next.
9: Countries here in the Gulf, like the UAE, find themselves at a bit of a standstill. They were able to convince the U.S. to hold off on that planned attack of Iran in favor of negotiations. But if a deal isn't somehow struck, President Trump says that he has ordered the U.S. forces to be on standby. In response, Iran has issued a new warning, saying, quote, if the aggression against Iran is repeated, the regional war that was promised will this time go beyond the borders of the region, and you will be dealt crushing blows in places you do not expect.
5: The Ebola outbreak in Africa has now infected nearly 600 people, almost all of them in the Congo. Nearly 140 have died. An American doctor who tested positive for the Ebola virus is sent to a hospital in Germany. The State Department's funding 50 Ebola response clinics in Congo and Uganda. 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
0: WSYR News Time is 11:03. Syracuse Police asking for help as they try and solve the city's latest homicide.
10: Officers were called to Lemoyne Avenue last night and arrived to find a man suffering from a gunshot wound to the chest. The man, whose name has not been released, was rushed to upstate but could not be saved. Marty Casper, News Radio 570 WSYR.
0: Patrick Mesher, the Republican and conservative candidate for the 128th District of New York State Assembly, kicking off his campaign today to unseat Pamela Hunter. He says the state assembly has been under one-party control since 1975, and the results have been devastating. He says the state has suffered a net loss of more than 1 million people during the past 5 years, and it's not because of the weather. He says it's time to change direction and restore common sense. One of his first proposals to deal with rising auto costs is eliminate the sales tax on used vehicles. A young girl hospitalized after being pulled from a creek in Proctor Park in Utica. About 7 last night, police and firefighters were called to the park after several other kids pulled a girl from the water after she went under. First responders arrived, immediately began CPR. She was stabilized at Wynn Hospital before being transferred to Upstate University in Syracuse. No word on her age or current condition. And it was a good day yesterday for school budgets. Nearly every school budget and proposition in the area passed. The only exception was Rome's city school budget. Your next news, 11:30. 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
9: Cloudy 62 at 11:30. I'm Dave Smith. These are the top stories. Two people being helped by the Red Cross after a fire in Syracuse. Syracuse police investigating the city's eighth homicide this year. And President Trump on his way to make a keynote address at the U.S. Coast Guard Academy. Details ahead. Now your AccuWeather forecast. Cloudy, cool with thunderstorms possible today. High 64. Partly cloudy tonight. Low 47.
10: News. I'm Therese Crowley. President Trump delivers the 145th commencement address at the Coast Guard Academy in New London, Connecticut. Will the commander-in-chief resume striking Iran?
11: So we're going to give this one shot. I'm in no hurry. You never think, oh, the midterms, I'm in a hurry. I'm in no hurry. Ideally, I'd like to see few people killed as opposed to a lot. We can do it either way, but I'd like to see few people killed.
10: Iran's IRGC warns if the U.S. resumes strikes, the regional war will spread beyond with crushing blows in places you didn't expect. Oregon voters say no to state gas tax hikes in Tuesday's primary, the price there at $5.34 a gallon, and choose Republican Christine Drazen for a rematch with Governor Tina Kotek. Massachusetts Democrat Barney Frank has died at age 86 in Maine, the first openly gay congressman. 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
9: Fox 570 WSYR News. Time is 11:32. Two people being helped by the Red Cross after a fire in Syracuse.
12: Crews arrived on Clover Ridge Drive yesterday to find heavy smoke and flames already pouring from the home. Everyone made it out safely, and while one woman needed treatment, she refused to go to the hospital. It took about 30 minutes to get the blaze under control. The cause of the fire still under investigation. Joel Askey, News Radio 570 WSYR.
9: Syracuse police are investigating the city's eighth homicide this year. Last night, officers were called to Lamorne Ave between Lodi and North Salina Streets. They found a 38-year-old man inside a house shot in the chest. He later died at the hospital. His name has not been released. State police arrested a three-time convicted felon currently on probation for making and selling ghost guns. 37-year-old Adam Rowe of Truxton was found in possession of several 3D-printed ghost guns, parts, accessories, a loaded revolver, and a crossbow. He's facing a slew of charges. Troopers also say Rowe and 22-year-old Angela Dennis of Truxton left two children alone in a car with loaded firearms. For that, Dennis is facing two counts of child endangerment. State lawmakers expected to approve a 14th budget extender today. Since missing the initial April 1st deadline, they have been more than $31 billion in extenders passed by the legislature. Cost of the state budget is still unknown, but officials say it might be lower than Governor Hochul's $268 billion proposal. Your next news at 12 o'clock, breaking news anytime on Syracuse's breaking news, weather, and traffic station, News Radio 570 WSYR on 106.9 FM.
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7: Athletes wanted. If you've got speed,

0: cooler today with mostly cloudy skies. The high of 65. Partly cloudy, quite cool tonight. The low 45. Even cooler on Thursday with sun and some clouds. The high of 60. Periods of clouds and sun Friday. Milder with the high up to 67.
1: Pomp and Circumstance and the President. Elisa Brady, Fox News. A commencement ceremony underway at the U.S. Coast Guard Academy in New London, Connecticut.
2: You're our first line of defense to protecting the homeland.
1: Homeland Security Secretary Mark Wayne Mullen speaking moments ago just before President Trump's address to the cadets.
3: Let me begin by saying a very big congratulations to the class of 2026, special class.
1: This as the conflict with Iran continues, the president reportedly holding a lengthy call with Israel's prime minister overnight, telling reporters before he left for Connecticut this morning he's in no hurry on Iran, though he has also emphasized holding off on renewed strikes for negotiations is temporary.
2: These comments come amid a massive U.S. military buildup across the Middle East. New video shows U.S. refuelers parked at Tel Aviv's Ben-Gurion Airport, waiting in case President Trump orders new strikes against the Iranian regime. Overnight, Iran's Islamic Revolutionary Guard Corps released a new threat, warning the United States and Israel against launching another bombing campaign. The IRGC put out a statement saying if the aggression against Iran is repeated, the regional war that was promised will this time go beyond the borders of the region, and you will be dealt crushing blows in places you do not expect.
1: Fox's Trey Yingst in Tel Aviv. Inside Iran, the regime also releasing videos showing civilians learning how to use weapons. Just getting word that two police officers who helped defend the U.S. Capitol during the January 6th riot are now suing to try to block anyone, including rioters, from receiving payouts from a new Justice Department settlement fund for people who claim to be victims of politically motivated prosecutions. This a day after the acting U.S. Attorney General defended creation of that fund as setting up a process for case-by-case review. The lawsuit says it's an illegal slush fund. 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
4: WSR News Time is 12:03. There was a homicide in Syracuse last night.
5: Officers were called to Lemoyne Avenue last night and arrived to find a man suffering from a gunshot wound to the chest. The man, whose name has not yet been released, was rushed to Upstate University Hospital but could not be saved. There's no arrest yet, and anyone with information is asked to come forward. Joe Lasky, News Radio 570 WSYR.
4: Good day for school budgets yesterday. Nearly every school budget and proposition in the area passed, including Liverpool's. It squeaked by there, but just 100 more votes in favor. The only school budget in the central New York area that did fail was Rome City School's budget. Patrick Bescher kicking off his campaign today as the Republican and conservative candidate to unseat Pamela Hunter in the 128th Assembly District. Bescher says the state assembly has been under one-party control since 1975 and the results have been devastating. One of his first proposals to deal with rising auto costs is to eliminate the sales tax on used vehicles. And a young girl hospitalized after being pulled from a creek in Proctor Park in Utica. Around 7 last night, police and firefighters were called to the park after several other kids pulled the girl from the water after she went under. She was stabilized at Wynn Hospital before being transferred to Upstate University in Syracuse. No word on her age or her condition at this time. Your next news at 12:30, breaking news anytime on Syracuse's breaking news, weather, and traffic station. 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

0: Welcome back in here to Clay and Bucks. We had those big election results last night. We've also got a whole bunch of Trump sound bites covering the election results, certainly, but also Iran and a whole range of issues there that we are going to address. Trump was at Joint Base Andrews this morning talking to the press, so we're going to bring that to you momentarily. And we've also, he weighed in on Spencer Pratt, Clay. Steve Hilton, who is not running for mayor of L.A., but running for governor of the great state of California, he'll be with us. And then federal judge Roy Altman has a book, Israel on Trial. And my understanding is, Clay, that you had to deal with Israel on Trial a bit on the Piers Morgan show just before you came on this one, and that things got spicy and that people should go check out The Exchange whenever it airs.
1: Yeah, Glenn Greenwald and I got into it over Israel, Iran, Massey, everything else. I think people will enjoy it. You know this, Buck. I like throwing elbows. I'm fine with a spirited debate. Yeah, there might have been some mean things even said about me during the course of the Piers Morgan show. But I think that conversation people will enjoy among many others, and we will have some fun with that. But I want to tell you, look, I've stood behind Israel's right to defend itself. I've traveled to Israel. An American-based company that wants to help protect innocent people in Israel, build more bomb shelters, make hospitals more secure, give first responders bulletproof cars. These are all very reasonable things. That's what the International Fellowship of Christians and Jews does. I've seen it on the ground. I've worked in a food bank. Our good friend Jesse Kelly even made fun of the fact that I had to wear a hairnet. And trust me, I looked ridiculous in that hairnet. 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
9: Cloudy and 62 at 12:30. I'm Dave Smith. These are the top stories. A 38-year-old man is dead after being shot in Syracuse last night. State lawmakers likely will approve a 14th budget extender today. And President Trump says he's in no hurry when it comes to Iran. Details ahead. Now your AccuWeather the forecast. Cloudy, cooler with thunderstorms possible today. High 64. Partly cloudy tonight. Low 47.
10: Fox News, I'm Gianna Gelosi. Before he headed out to Connecticut to address graduates at the U.S. Coast Guard Academy, President Trump touted his wins in last night's primaries.
11: We won everything. We won all races last night, every one of them.
10: He endorsed Ed Gallrine to oust his nemesis, Kentucky Republican Congressman Thomas Massie. And he won by 10 points. Massie said,
12: if you always vote with the president, if the legislative branch always votes with the president, we do have a king.
10: In the Middle East,
13: countries here in the Gulf, like the UAE, find themselves at a bit of a standstill. They were able to convince the U.S. to hold off on that planned attack of Iran in favor of negotiations. But if a deal isn't somehow struck, President Trump says that he has ordered the U.S. forces to be on standby.
10: That's Fox's Jeff Paul. Iran, in response, threatened to expand the regional war. 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
9: 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Time is 12:32. A 38-year-old man is dead after he was shot in Syracuse last night. Officers were called to Lamorne Avenue between Lodi and North Salina Streets a little before 8. They found the man shot in the chest. He later died at the hospital. Police have not released his name. State lawmakers are expected to approve a 14th budget extender today.
14: Since missing the initial April 1st deadline, there have been more than $31 billion in extenders passed by the legislature. The final cost of the state budget is still unknown, but some officials believe it might be lower than Governor Hochul's $268 billion proposal. The hope is that lawmakers will start voting on budget bills in the coming days. Barry V, News Radio 570 WSYR.
9: The votes have been tallied, and nearly every school budget and proposition in the area passed yesterday, including Liverpool's. That one squeaked by with just 100 votes deciding the approval. The only school budget in the central New York area that failed was Rome's, but they did approve buying new buses. Two people are being helped by the Red Cross after a fire in Syracuse. Crews arrived at Clover Ridge Drive yesterday, find heavy smoke and flames pouring from the residence. Everybody got out safely. One woman needed some treatment, but she refused to go to the hospital. It took about 30 minutes to get the blaze under control. The cause is still under investigation. Your next news at 1 o'clock. Breaking news anytime on Syracuse's Breaking News, Weather, and Traffic Station. 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

0: I've learned a lot about life, but the one thing I've really learned is that perseverance, never quitting, never giving up is a big deal.
1: Also telling them to think big and saying they graduate at an exciting time.
0: You'll become commissioned officers in the United States Coast Guard, and our country is hot. This is a great time. Our country is hot.
1: Also highlighting the Coast Guard's role in Operation Epic Fury, including helping to seize a sanctioned Iranian oil tanker as that conflict continues.
0: We will not let Iran have a nuclear weapon. That's all. It's very simple. We will not let that happen.
1: The president earlier this week pausing a plan to resume strikes on Iran as negotiations continue.
2: As for the possibility of an agreement, reports do indicate there are still serious gaps in the positions of the United States and Iran. Overnight, the Israelis held a five-hour cabinet meeting preparing for the possibility that the war resumes.
1: Fox's Trey Yingst in Tel Aviv. Two police officers who helped defend the U.S. Capitol during the January 6th riot are suing over the Justice Department's new anti-weaponization fund.
3: The $1.76 billion fund is to compensate people claiming to be victims of politically motivated prosecutions. Applicants may include people convicted for assaulting police at the Capitol in 2021. Two of the officers who were attacked are suing. Washington, D.C. Metropolitan Police Department officer Daniel Hodges and former U.S. Capitol Police officer Harry Dunn. They want the fund disallowed altogether, arguing it violates the 14th Amendment that prohibits the use of federal money to pay any debt or obligation incurred in aid of insurrection or rebellion against the United States.
1: Fox's Chris Foster. The DOJ says the fund is part of a process, not an automatic payout, and that anyone could apply for it. 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
4: 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Syracuse Police asking for help as they try and solve the city's latest homicide.
5: Officers were called to Lemoyne Avenue last night and arrived to find a man suffering from a gunshot wound to the chest. The man, whose name has not been released, was rushed to upstate but could not be saved. Marty Casper, News Radio 570 WSYR.
4: Patrick Mesher, the Republican and conservative candidate for the 128th District of New York State Assembly, kicking off his campaign today to unseat Pamela Hunter. He says the state assembly has been under one-party control since 1975, and the results have been devastating. He says the state has suffered a net loss of more than 1 million people during the past 5 years, and it's not because of the weather. He says it's time to change direction and restore common sense. One of his first proposals to deal with rising auto costs is eliminate the sales tax on used vehicles. A young girl hospitalized after being pulled from a creek in Proctor Park in Utica. About 7 last night, police and firefighters were called to the park after several other kids pulled the girl from the water after she went under. First responders arrived, immediately began CPR. She was stabilized at Wynn Hospital before being transferred to Upstate University in Syracuse. No word on her age or current condition. And it was a good day yesterday for school budgets. Nearly every school budget and proposition in the area passed. The only exception was Rome's city school budget. Your next news at 1:30. Breaking news anytime on Syracuse's breaking news, weather, and traffic station. 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

0: United States and President Trump does not and will not forget its citizens.
1: Castro, who's now 94, was Cuba's defense minister at the time. This comes at a time of rising tension between the U.S. and Cuba, with the Trump administration urging a new course in relations following the capture of Venezuela's leader after he was indicted in the U.S. As for Iran,
2: we're not going to let Iran have a nuclear weapon and blow up the entire Middle East, Israel, the entire Middle East, and then come here for you.
1: President Trump during today's Coast Guard Academy commencement. For now, the focus remains on negotiations. A former school administrator on trial in Virginia for charges stemming from a school shooting.
3: Ebony Parker was once the assistant principal at Richneck Elementary in Newport News, Virginia. She's now on trial for 8 counts of child neglect stemming from the January 2023 shooting of a teacher by a first grader. Prosecutors say Parker was informed the child likely had a gun with him, but decided against searching the child, stating his mother was coming to pick him up from school. Parker's attorneys argue the teacher in the classroom should have intervened.
1: Fox's Evan Brown. Parker could face decades in prison if convicted. The teacher who survived the shooting has testified for the prosecution. America is listening to Fox News.
4: 570 WSYR News Time is 2:03. There was a homicide in Syracuse last night.
5: Officers were called to Lemoyne Avenue last night and arrived to find a man suffering from a gunshot wound to the chest. The man, whose name has not yet been released, was rushed to Upstate University Hospital but could not be saved. There's no arrest yet, and anyone with information is asked to come forward. Joe Lasky, News Radio 570 WSYR.
4: Good day for school budgets yesterday. Nearly every school budget and proposition in the area passed, including Liverpool's. It squeaked by there, but just 100 more votes in favor. The only school budget in the central New York area that did fail was Rome City School's budget. Patrick Bescher kicking off his campaign today as the Republican and conservative candidate to unseat Pamela Hunter in the 128th Assembly District. Bescher says the state assembly has been under one-party control since 1975, and the results have been devastating. One of his first proposals to deal with rising auto costs is to eliminate the sales tax on used vehicles. And a young girl hospitalized after being pulled from a creek in Proctor Park in Utica. Around 7 last night, police and firefighters were called to the park after several other kids pulled the girl from the water after she went under. She was stabilized at Wynn Hospital before being transferred to Upstate University in Syracuse. No word on her age or her condition at this time. Your next news at 2:30. 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

Welcome back in. Hour number three, Clay and Buck Show. We are talking about a wide variety of different topics. Thomas Massie loses to Ed Gallrein in Kentucky 4, the biggest result of the primary night in Congress. We have a lot of different nominees, it looks like, that are going to be selected in Kentucky, Georgia, Pennsylvania, Alabama, Idaho, and Oregon. And we have discussed the outcome in those six states. Also, the continued fallout of yesterday's in

0: by the victim as 38-year-old Tyrone Stanley. Patrick Bescher kicking off his campaign today as the Republican and conservative candidate to unseat Pamela Hunter in the 128th Assembly District. Bescher says the state assembly has been under one-party control since 1975, and the results have been devastating. State lawmakers will need to approve a 14th budget extender today, since missing the initial April 1st deadline for a budget. There have been more than $31 billion in extenders passed by the legislature. Final cost of the state budget still unknown. Some officials believe it might be lower than what Governor Hochul proposed. They hope the lawmakers will start voting on budget bills in the coming days. Your next news in 30 minutes. 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
1: Now, here's your chance to win $1,000. 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That's Rich. Enter.

0: afternoon, Americans, and hello, my friend. Like always, it is a delight to be with you.
1: Harvard. Is that how they talk funny up there, don't they? Harvard. I go to Harvard. I don't know. At any rate, if it doesn't say SUNY in front, I don't think I really recognize your school. Sorry. But, or have the letters CC at the end. If you don't have a SUNY at the front or a CC at the back, I don't know what you're talking about, college boy. Okay. But at Harvard, they announced today that they are going to stop giving away so many A's. Apparently, that's the top grade you get in college. And you end up in a situation where in many Harvard classes, undergraduates have 80 to 90% of the people in a class getting A's. And you have people going through a four-year college education at Harvard and coming out with near-perfect scores. This whole topic became, something we are aware of some several months ago, might have been a year or two even at this point, but a guy who had taught at Harvard for some many years, 20, 30, something like that, one of the classes he taught, he has given the exact same test every year to class after class after class after class. That's either a wonderful metric for seeing how students are doing, or he's just lazy as hell. Well, I don't know the exact reason, but coincidentally, he has. And he's kept track of the scores. And over the 20 or 30 years, however many it is, I probably should have looked it up, there have been two trends. The number of questions that Harvard students have gotten right on these tests has consistently fallen, and the grades given to those students has steadily increased, right? You're getting a higher grade for getting fewer answers right. Now, I did not go to college. I did go to high school, but I did not pay attention. However, no, what with wisecracks to make and girls to stare out and gas to have, I was a little too occupied, if you will, to pay attention to the academic aspect of high school. Anyway, but even with my limited understanding of how education works, I think generally the more questions you get right, the higher your grade. And the fewer questions you get right, the lower your grade. Is that correct? Is that consistent with your experience? I believe so, yes. Yeah, but that's not the way it's gone at Harvard. And so you have this high-up muckety-muck-hoity-toity kind of school, and everybody walking around there is a friggin' genius. Or everybody walking around there is kind of feeling a little entitled. And after a while, someone asked the question, is everybody the best? I mean, is it a tie for best? How can you do this? Well, they hadn't wanted to hurt people's gentle self-concepts. They had not want there to be a clustering of grades among people of any particular heritage group. They did not want to have complaining parents or students. And so they, what the hell, gave everybody A's. And then it got to a point where, like, people who hire students were coming out of Harvard were saying, well, your straight A student is, like, dumb. I wish somehow

0: we could have known that by looking at the transcripts, and now we have an employee who has a shiny diploma from you guys with all your cum laudes, and the kid's dumb. So we kind of got screwed here. Anyway, so much conversation. They had to have a conversation, a months-long conversation among the faculty. Well, I think what we should, well, obviously, well, well. And what they come down to is there will be 20%. They can, for any class, undergraduate, they can only 20% of those students can get an A. Plus, there's a fudge factor of 4. 20% of the class plus 4 additional, right? Let me ask you, is that a good idea or a bad idea? Okay, no, think it through. Take your time. I'm here all afternoon. Okay, I'm impatient. Here's the answer. It is a bad idea. It is a bad frigging idea, okay? How should it be done? Well, you should make your tests hard, okay? You should make your tests hard so that they are a true representation of vigor in learning and education, right? And then once your test is really hard, you'll have like a is it a rubric? Is that what they call it? What the hell? I don't know. But like, if you get this many questions right, you get an A. You get this many fewer right, you get an A minus. You get, and then you go right on down to your like F, like you got all the time in school, you moron. You do that so that a certain number of questions right, or a certain number of points gets you this letter grade. And then it is take the test, right? And listen, if you all score, and it's a hard test, okay, and you really had to learn something, but if you all score up at the top, everybody gets an A. If you earned an A, great. If none of you earned an A, okay, great for that too. If you all do poorly, everybody gets a C. I mean, like, what my individual grade should be a direct reflection of my individual performance on the test. That makes sense, okay? But like, if you have this artificial metric where 20% of the students will get an A, what if only 18% of the students are smart? What if 0% of the students do any work? Or what if half the students or 75% of the students or all the students bust their hump and do exceptional work and learn all the material and earn an A? What about them? See, here's what scares me about higher education. When some friggin' moron doing an afternoon local current events talk show in Syracuse, New York, is able to figure something out and the PhDs up at the Harvard are not, that scares me about higher education, right? Because while really good looking, and I tell you what, I am good looking. I'm dumb as hell. But when the dumb as hell guy has a really good solution to the problem and they don't, we should be nervous about who's in charge. Time for traffic and weather on 570 WSYR.
1: From the Price Chopper Mark 32 Traffic Center, in East Syracuse, traffic's reduced down to one lane on 41 southbound through the construction zone. That's mainly between I-90 and 690. Downtown Syracuse, your typical traffic for this time of day, 690 both directions by the 81 interchange. I'm Ryan Roman on Syracuse's breaking news, weather, and traffic station, News Radio 570 WSYR.
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6: Partial clouds tonight's low 47. Partly sunny for tomorrow, high 63. Cloudy Thursday night, low 40. Clouds and sunshine around on Friday with a high 69. Saturday, cloudy, some showers in the afternoon, high 58, and a few showers around on Sunday with a high 64. From the Stellar Roofing Weather Center, I'm Andy Robb.
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1: He was a Democrat congressman out of Massachusetts. He was as liberal as the day is long, as defined by the times in which he lived. Okay? And he was the first openly gay member of Congress. And he was, as they used to say, gay as a $3 bill. As he used to say, he was a left-handed Jewish gay guy from Massachusetts. And yet there he was in Congress. Now, listeners to conservative talk radio probably heard the great Rush Limbaugh for a number of years, whack on Barney Frank. Barney Frank had the career he had. He is a figure from history. At age 86, he has passed away of congestive heart failure, related, of course, to his age. It's an interesting thing. Barney Frank was, in many ways, I'm not a gay flag waver. I'm sorry. When I go to the state fair and they offer the little ally sticker, no thanks. It's okay. I'm not into that. He was a big guy at the introduction of the gay movement to America, right? He was like the first big public, what? Really? What? Sort of gay guy. And, a little bit of a, I don't know if pioneer is the word that I would use, but he was first, he walked point on this, if you will. And he took a lot of crap for it. And sometimes he was called slurs. But he had an interesting approach. And it sort of was, take what you can get. And understand that not everybody's going to agree with you. And understand that the fact that they're not comfortable with what you're pushing doesn't make them bad guys. It's just that's the reality. And there was an interview that he did. I saw it just about a week ago or so, and I think it was recent. I mean, at the very end of his life here, where he talked about the LGBTQ plus all that stuff, that a whole long list of ever-growing abbreviations there. He said that a fair amount of that alienates people, and it pushes them away. Because like the trans community, he said, America's just not there yet, right? America doesn't agree with you on letting boys play girl sports. And so rubbing that in their face isn't going to get you anywhere good. And it's an interesting kind of deal. and maybe this is a function of my age and the age in which he lived. But the trans thing right now has seemingly taken over the whole gay thing. Right. Used to be there was a rainbow flag. It was the gay flag. And if that's not the right word, forgive me. I'm not trying to be offensive, whatever else like that. Go. Oh, when I'm trying to be offensive, you'll know. OK, it is very clear. All right. But the gay flag is gone. And now it's the ever changing, it seems, trans flag. And that flag becomes the figurehead for gay rights. Right? It's not gay rights anymore. It's LG, LMNOPQ, all those letters. All right? And the thing is that all those letters end up being represented by the most extreme views and people. And, the fairly large number of people who, this is going to sound terrible, but whatever happened to plain old gay? Right? Whatever happened to plain old gay? You're just my neighbor, you're my coworker, you're my brother, you're whatever else you might be, and you're homosexual, right? Your sexual attraction is for people of your gender, okay? Whatever happened to plain old gay? Because, and again, maybe I'm a man from a slightly earlier day, I think people were comfortable with that. And by people, I mean the larger society, which includes a very significant majority of people who are heterosexual. And I think that Barney Frank, in his last interview, was kind of making that point that maybe you need to take your foot off the extremist accelerator and engage and deal with society where it is comfortable, instead of making everything the hill you're going to die on for the most extreme of what you call rights, right? Because, you know, others of us might well call it cultural welfare or spreading your crazy nonsense that we really don't want rubbed in our kids' face, for example. So I'm not sure the point I'm trying to make here, but if you get a chance to Google, say, Barney Frank's last interview or something like that, I think that you will find it. And again, I'm not a rainbow flag waver by any means, but what he said made sense to me. And there was a thing where there was less contention and there was less attacking of people who had, you know, different views because of culture or religion or whatever else like that. I think that America overwhelmingly is very happily at peace with plain old gay, you know. But I think that America, in a large percentage, is uncomfortable and feels, to be honest with you, attacked by the, you know, whatever color flag we're going today, and we are going to define the entire, non-heterosexual world by the most extreme cases and examples and activists of the LGBT, LMNOPQ, whatever like that, right? And also, if you're going to be gay or anything along those lines, you've got to be a woke progressive. And you're sitting there going, well, no, I'm not sure that your sexual orientation necessarily determines your politics, right? Because, like, I know a lot of people who are plain old gay, if that's our new phrase, who, you know, some of them voted for Trump, all right? If it can be less about warfare and cultural attacks and more about let's just be neighbors, I think probably things would go a lot better. And I think that that's the point that Barney Frank, newly deceased, was trying to make in his last interview. It's time for news on 570 WSYR.
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5: Francis Ford Coppola's gangster epic set a new standard not just for movies about the mafia, but for movies in general. 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
29: Mostly cloudy and 63. I'm Dave Smith. These are the top stories. The state's biggest business lobbying group pushing lawmakers to kill that so-called Package Reduction and Recycling Act. A Clay man convicted of sex crimes against a child sentenced today. Senate moving forward with a resolution to limit President Trump's Iran war powers. Details ahead. First traffic and weather together.
30: From the Price Chopper Mark 32 Traffic Center, in East Syracuse, traffic's reduced down to one lane on 41 southbound through the construction zone. That's mainly between I-90 and 690. Downtown Syracuse, your typical traffic for this time of day, 690 both directions by the 81 interchange. I'm Ryan Roman on Syracuse's breaking news, weather, and traffic station, News Radio 570 WSYR.
31: Tonight, partly cloudy, low 47, partial sunshine Thursday, high 63. Tomorrow night, low 40. Clouds and sunshine around on Friday, high 69. And some showers around Saturday with a high 58.
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34: News. I'm Tom Graham. Former Cuban President Raul Castro indicted. The charges related to the 1996 downing of civilian planes out of Miami. They were taken down by Cuban fighter jets. Four people killed. Senator Ashley Moody of Florida.
35: Count one, conspiracy to kill U.S. nationals, facing a maximum term of imprisonment of life imprisonment.
34: 94-year-old Raul Castro is the younger brother of Fidel. Crews making progress against the so-called Sandy Fire raging northwest of Los Angeles.
36: The wind-driven blaze, which ignited Monday, ripping through nearly 1,700 acres. Officials say it's 15% contained. At least one home has been destroyed, and tens of thousands are under evacuation orders.
37: I actually thought I was probably going to die.
36: Simi Valley resident Ron Weckler speaking to Los Angeles' Fox 11 News.
37: There was no air to breathe.
34: Fox's Kristen Goodwin, America's listening to Fox News.
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29: From the 570 WSYR Newsroom, I'm Dave Smith. The state's biggest business lobbying group is pressing lawmakers to kill the so-called Packaging Reduction and Recycling Infrastructure Act.
0: The Business Council says the latest version of the bill is still an expensive and unworkable program. Large companies would have to reduce their overall single-use packaging by 10% within 3 years and by 30% within 12. The bill also bans certain chemicals in product packaging, and bigger companies would pay fines based on the volume of their packaging materials. The bill is awaiting a floor vote in the state Senate. Todd Halliday, News Radio 570 WSYR.
29: A man convicted of a sex crime against a child was sentenced today. 72-year-old David Arnold of Clay will serve 25 years to life after being found guilty of sexually abusing an 8-year-old girl over several months in 2024. Arnold claimed he did nothing wrong because he says he and the girl were in love. It took a jury just 30 minutes to find him guilty. A 38-year-old man is dead after being shot in Syracuse last night. Officers were called to Lamorne Ave between Lodi and North Salina Streets a little before 8. They found Tyrone Stanley inside a house, shot in the chest. Stanley later died at the hospital. The votes have been tallied, and nearly every school budget and proposition in the area passed yesterday, including Liverpool's. But their budget squeaked by with just 100 votes deciding its approval. The only school budget in the central New York area that failed was Rome City School's budget. Your next news in 30 minutes. Breaking news anytime on Syracuse's breaking news, weather, and traffic station. 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
3: The State Department is warning against travel to several African nations experiencing a growing Ebola outbreak.
4: Officials strongly urged U.S. citizens from visiting Democratic Republic of Congo, South Sudan, and Uganda for any reason. The department also recommended that people reconsider travel to Rwanda. It follows a Monday announcement from the CDC banning foreign travelers from 3 Ebola-impacted countries after an American physician working in the impacted area tested positive for the virus. Foreign passport holders are restricted from entering the U.S. if they have been in Uganda, the Congo, or South Sudan in the last 3 weeks. I'm Chris Caraggio.
3: A Colorado man is dead after contracting hantavirus. State health officials say the case does not appear to be connected to the recent cruise ship outbreak. Preliminary evidence pointing to local exposure in rodents. About 40 people are under monitoring across the country in connection with the outbreak on the cruise ship that killed 3. Health update. I'm Sarah Lee Kessler.
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5: By the way, good afternoon to you. 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Be very nice to hear from you. Okay. A lot of the big national folks have done a far better job already today talking about the impact of President Trump's endorsement on folks he doesn't like engaged in Republican primaries. Donald Trump is going to defeat a lot of Republicans this year in primaries. And candidates that he has endorsed have thus far done pretty well. Last night, this deal where Thomas Massie in Kentucky went down is a pretty good example of that. $32 million, $32 million spent on a political primary for one seat in Congress. Right? You just want to say, hold it. Is this really worthwhile? Could you guys flip a coin? How would that be? You know what I'm saying? Maybe you could have an arm wrestling competition. Maybe it could be three rounds in the ring. I don't know. Did we already do flip a coin? But maybe cut cards or something. Ask the Magic 8-Ball. Is there no way we could make this, to be honest with you, fundamentally meaningless decision for less than $32 million. Now, here's the deal. Some people say, well, Trump, he's destroying the Republican Party. And here's the thing. I'm not right now Donald Trump's biggest fan. Voted for him three times. I'm among that one-third of Republicans who are a little nervous some days about where he's going. But I'm also a Republican who generally agrees with most of what he's doing, but he caused me some heartburn. Not that anyone cares, but there are people like me out there. We're really smart and good looking. But anyway, the point is, and it comes to primaries, and he throws his weight behind this candidate or the other candidate. I don't have any problem with that at all. That's how free people do. And then when it's time to go vote in the primary, free people casting their ballots can let those endorsements influence them or not, as they wish. And it is clear that thus far in Republican primaries, the endorsement of President Trump is like gold, okay? And that folks in the party, you know, Joe and Betty Republican like you and me, just casting our ballot, it's like, well, if Trump wants them, that's okay by me. And they're voting accordingly. I don't have any problem with that at all, right? If you sit there and go, well, I pretty much support Trump. So, you know, if Trump says this one is better than that one, I'm going to vote for this one. And that one can go find a new job. And here's one other thing I want to point out, that some of these folks who Trump is chasing out, and again, you can think Trump is right or wrong on chasing them out. You know, that's your personal call. But some of these folks, I do seem to recall, rode pretty high on Trump's back more than once, right? This is not a newfound ability Trump has to marshal Republican voters. And I think that some of these folks even the ones being shown the door, I think that they have been benefited by their association to Trump in the past. So at any rate, in our region, the only place that a Trump endorsement, at least that I'm aware of at this point, potentially going to come into relevance is, again, that congressional district, New York 21, represented currently by Lee Stefanik. There's a primary between Robert Smullins, member of the Assembly, retired Marine Corps colonel, and Anthony Constantino, founder and CEO of Sticker Mule. And the deal is Smullen has all the state party behind him, has all the county parties behind him. I think his resume is pretty impressive. But Constantino was able to secure the endorsement of Donald Trump. And the polls show, bloop, folks across the district said, well, I'm voting for Constantino. I don't have any problem with that. I believe in the electoral process to include primaries and all that other stuff. And I believe that people go into the ballot box and they do what they want to do. And if what you want to do is what someone else gave you some advice to do through an endorsement, then knock yourself out. I don't have any a problem with it. On this Thomas Massie guy, to be honest with you, over the time he's been in office, there have been different times I've really appreciated what he's had to say. I think sometimes he's right. Thomas Massie came in as a, we're going to do principle. I'm going to do principle over party. I'm going to act on the way I believe, and I'm not going to necessarily follow my party. I'm fine with that. That's cool. If I ever in Congress, I think that's the way I'd do things. But I think Thomas Massie, over time, became a guy who, like, his go-to is be anti-Trump. And I think the news media helps with this. There are this small group of Republicans in Congress, House or Senate, and for different reasons, they tend to be critical of Donald Trump. Some of them, like that senator lady from Maine, that other senator lady from Alaska, that's kind of what their constituents want of them, okay? Others, like who is that daughter of the guy who vice president shot somebody when they were out hunting, that Liz Cheney. Liz Cheney, she just turned into, she became a brand. Her brand was, I hate Trump, I'm kind of Republican, and so if you put a TV camera in my face, I will say bad things about Trump. And the networks lined up to ever say bad things about Trump. Some people make hating Trump like their industry, their brand. And I think that Massey's done that. And I think that, yeah, you know, his thing became, you know, I'm the independent voice. Okay, well, if you're independent, sometimes you'll agree with this one and sometimes you'll disagree with this one. But when you're disagreeing all the time, that's not independent, right? And listen, you're allowed to be contrarian. But if you are a contrarian, like you're, I'm anti-Donald Trump, and you're a Republican candidate for Congress, and you get primaried, you can't be too surprised if it doesn't work out for you, because you're not peddling the brand that Joe and Betty Republican, regular folks like you and me, are buying. Time for traffic and weather on 570 WSYR.
6: From the Price Chopper Mark 32 Traffic Center, in East Syracuse, traffic's reduced down to one lane on 41 southbound through the construction zone. That's mainly between I-90 and 690. Downtown Syracuse, your typical traffic for this time of day, 690 both directions by the 81 interchange. I'm Ryan Roman on Syracuse's breaking news, weather, and traffic station, News Radio 570 WSYR.
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18: Partial clouds, tonight's low 47, partly sunny for tomorrow, high 63. Cloudy Thursday night, low 40. Clouds and sunshine around on Friday with a high 69. Saturday, cloudy, some showers in the afternoon, high 58, and a few showers around on Sunday with a high 64. From the Stellar Roofing Weather Center, I'm Andy Robb.
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9: Mostly dry and mild weather continues across the West today with sunny skies from California through the desert Southwest. Meanwhile, a storm system crossing the central U.S. brings another round of thunderstorms from the plains into the Mississippi Valley. Some storms could turn severe by late afternoon and evening, producing damaging winds, large hail, and isolated tornadoes in some areas. Temperatures will vary nationwide. Sacramento reaches the upper 70s, New York City climbs into the mid-60s, and Omaha tops out near 72. Across the South, Memphis warms into the mid-80s, Jacksonville reaches the upper 80s, and Houston pushes into the low 90s with humid conditions building through the afternoon hours. Alaska remains cold with scattered snow showers, while Hawaii stays warm and breezy with highs in the low to mid 80s, along with passing showers and steady trade winds offshore. That's your national forecast. I'm Chris Powers.
10: Steelers quarterback Aaron Rodgers is giving the team one more year before he rides into the sunset. Rodgers announced today he'll retire at season's end. The NBA's Western Conference Finals roll on tonight in OKC. The Thunder will host the Spurs for Game 2. San Antonio's up one game to none there. Meantime, the Spurs will be headed back to Europe next season. They'll face the Pelicans for one game in Paris and another in Manchester, England, which will be the NBA's first in that city. The NHL's Western Conference Finals begin tonight. Avalanche will host the Golden Knights for Game 1 without star defenseman Cale Makar. He'll miss the opener. He's got an undisclosed injury and is officially day-to-day. The Cardinals will continue their series against the Pirates tonight after surging into second in the NL Central last night with Ivan Herrera's walk-off homer.
11: I dreamed that as a kid. You know, I didn't think I would make it to the big leagues, but I trusted.
10: Meantime, Pittsburgh has now lost four games in a row. They've fallen into last place in the division. And that's sports. I'm Scott Davidson.
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13: Hey, do you want to say something about this deal about lunchtime Monday out in San Diego, California at the Islamic Center of San Diego, the largest mosque in that city? And you had a situation where two teenagers, both males, approached the entrance to this facility, had a mosque. It also had a daycare and elementary school, a great many children there. They approached the door that would lead some 15 feet down a hallway to where the children were. In that doorway was an armed security guard by the name of Amin Abdullah. Amin Abdullah, married, a father of eight, security guard there for about 10 years, took great delight in his job. The two teenagers moving towards him, they had some writings, they had some social media online activity that indicated that they hated Muslims, and also indicated that they hated a lot of other people, almost all minority people or groups in society that aren't very large. And at any rate, there had been a frantic call from the mother of one of these young men. I think something bad's going to happen. He has left. He was wearing camouflage, and I think he has guns with him. Well, mom did the right thing calling. The police immediately moved to try to secure areas of large public congregation. They immediately started, they asked their license plate reader network to look for the car, and they began deploying officers to possible targets. They were not aware of any specific anti-Islam bigotry on the part of either of the young men, so they did not think to go to the Islamic Center. Before this was very far advanced, there came in the 911 calls of gunmen at the Islamic Center. What happened is that these two young men, best understanding we have now, they approached the entrance where Amin Abdullah, the guard, was. They had, one had a rifle, the other had a shotgun. They both had handguns. And as they came into sight, Amin Abdullah identifies that this is a threat. He activates a lockdown, which includes a call to 911, and he there confronts these assailants. There is an exchange of gunfire, and ultimately in that exchange of gunfire, Amin Abdullah sustains fatal wounds. Now, you might ask yourself, well, hold it. He's a trained security guard. How did a couple of teenagers overpower him? How did they win? Well, I mentioned that they had, one had a rifle, one had a shotgun. That's the best information we have. He had a handgun. The effective range of a rifle or a shotgun is far greater than a handgun. And in a fight between someone with a handgun and someone with a rifle, the person with the rifle, of course, has a tremendous advantage. What you had here were two assailants coming against this security guard, and they both outgunned the security guard, again, with a shotgun and a rifle. At any rate, the actions taken by the security guard, Amin Abdullah, seem to have been effective, because the assailants did not pass his position. They did not enter this hallway, which would have led them to the children in the school. Instead, the assailants were seemingly deflected out into the parking lot of the building, where they encountered, under circumstances with which we're not aware, that we don't know about, two men, one the husband of a teacher at the school who had placed a 911 call reporting gunfire. And the other, that man was shot and killed. The other man was shot and killed was a gentleman who owned a store inside the Islamic Center. He'd run that store for something like 40 years. At any rate, those two men are shot, and they will pass away from their wounds. At about that point, it's believed that the two assailants could hear responding emergency vehicles in the distance. They ran to their vehicle. They fled from the area, and their vehicle was, a short time thereafter, discovered some several blocks away, and both of the assailants were deceased of self-inflicted gunshot wounds inside that vehicle. So, whether the two men killed in the parking lot, the shopkeeper and the teacher's husband, were trying to fight against or push back or whatever, we don't know. But this guy, Amin Abdullah, the security guard, he stood his post, and he did not back down, and they did not get past him. And had they done so, had they gotten past him, remember, 15 feet down that corridor, that's where the kids are all huddled together in their classrooms. And that would have been horrible. God bless this man, Amin Abdullah. Let me read you a quote he had on social media put up not that long ago. He asked the question, what is success? Then he responds that some would say it's money or a big house or whatever along those lines. But then he asks the question and answers what success is for him. What is the quote? What is success? It is returning back to Allah, our Creator, with the same pure soul He loaned me at birth. It is returning back to Allah, our Creator, with the same pure soul He loaned me at birth. That's a beautiful sentiment. I'm not Muslim by any means, but that is a beautiful sentiment. And I appreciate the fact that I got to read it. I mourn for his wife and their 8 children. It's time for news on 570 WSYR.
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8: Mostly cloudy in 63. I'm Dave Smith. These are the top stories. Syracuse police investigating the city's eighth homicide. Young girl hospitalized after being pulled from the creek in Proctor Park in Utica. President Trump says he's not in any hurry when it comes to Iran. Details ahead. First traffic and weather together.
9: From the Price Chopper Mark 32 Traffic Center, we are beginning to see a little bit more traffic filling in on 690 westbound as you're approaching passing Midler Ave, heading towards the 81 interchange downtown. In East Syracuse, traffic is reduced down to one lane on 41 southbound.

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2: From the 570 WSYR Newsroom, I'm Dave Smith. Syracuse police are investigating the city's eighth homicide last night. Officers were called to Lemoyne Ave between Lodi and North Salina Streets a little before 8. They found 38-year-old Tyrone Stanley inside a house, shot in the chest. He later died at the hospital. Police ask anybody with any information to come forward. Two people are being helped by the Red Cross after a fire in Syracuse.
3: Crews arrived on Clover Ridge Drive yesterday to find heavy smoke and flames already pouring from the home. Everyone made it out safely, and while one woman needed treatment, she refused to go to the hospital. The cause of the fire still under investigation. Joel Lasky, News Radio 570 WSYR.
2: Syracuse police have arrested one of two suspects in a recent homicide. On the afternoon of April 8th, 39-year-old Daron McGee was shot in the 200 block of Warner Ave and died at the hospital. Police identified two suspects, 27-year-old Shaquan Hippolyte and 22-year-old Devontae Totley, both of Syracuse. Hippolyte was found hiding in New Jersey and has now been arrested and charged with second-degree murder and a gun crime. Police are still looking for Totley. Young girl hospitalized after she was pulled from a creek in Proctor Park in Utica. Around 7 last night, police and firefighters were called to the park after several kids pulled the girl from the water after she went under. She was stabilized at Wynn Hospital, then transferred to Upstate University in Syracuse. No word on her current condition. Your next news in 30 minutes. 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
4: Now, here's your chance to win $1,000. Just enter this nationwide keyword on our website, Bills. That's Bills. Enter it now.

Thank you very much. I appreciate that. And troops, I appreciate you showing up for muster. Hope all is cool and copacetic on your end. A couple of my sons earlier today had privilege of meeting in a congressman's office with a group of student athletes from Syracuse University. I think they may have largely been football players, possibly exclusively football players. I don't know. But they were down in Washington for something. And I have a son, my oldest child, who's a chief of staff for a congressman down there. And I have another child, a 14-year-old son, who is kind of spending a week down there shadowing his big brother and the big brother's congressman. And this meeting today between Congressman Burgess Owens, who used to play professional football and has a Super Bowl ring, it was Congressman Owens, my two sons, and this wonderful array of athletes from Syracuse University. Well, I haven't got a detailed phone report yet from either lad, but thus far, all indications are positive. Syracuse University should be proud of the delegation it sent down, and the athletes and those with them seem to have been pretty squared away. And it looks like a positive experience was had by all. So there's that. And not to belabor personal stuff, but I tell you what, at our house, life has gotten very good over the last little bit. And as we are, what, about a month or so away from, a month and a week away from high school graduation for my 17-year-old son, Robbie, we got a lot of good things coming. And if I could very quickly, I have mentioned often that, you know, my older children have all grown up and moved away. I've very proudly mentioned, I suspect, a son-in-law of mine. He and my daughter and their family live down in Nashville, Tennessee. He's been a Metro Nashville police officer down there. And he's an Army paratrooper, veteran of the war, a couple, three times, and just a young man and a young family that delight me. They decided a year or so ago that they may want to try to move home. And at any rate, he yesterday secured employment with a law enforcement agency in the state of New York, and they will be up next week shopping for a house. And they want it to be in close proximity to the house where I live, so that visiting might be facilitated. And I'm just giddy. I am so intensely grateful. There are four kids in their family. If nothing else, that means that

0: I have some several-year extension now on going to children's athletic contests. I think that will be a lot of fun. And at any rate, I am just rejoicing. And here's the thing, for half a moment, not to be a Bible thumper, but I've prayed and fasted mightily for this to happen, asking the Lord to please, please let this transpire. The impact on the lives of all the people involved and people yet born, yet to be born, the impact could be success. I mean, massive, impacting the course of lives for generations to come. And so I have been for, you know, more than a year, my prayers have been, please, please, please, please. And one thing that I was thinking about last night is I want my thank yous, thank yous, thank yous to be as passionate and as sincere. I want to express and feel, you know, genuine, deep gratitude. Sometimes we're please, please, please, please, please, and then we get it, and it's okay, good. Whether we're talking about something you're praying for, or asking your boss for, or your spouse for, or whatever along those lines, but I recognizing this incredible blessing, right? I'm going to rejoice in this and be grateful for this. I suspect for the rest of my natural life. Real quick, I see, I can't remember where it is, but some, not in New York, but New England type state, they had a city where they decided to take down ShotSpotter because they said that it targeted black people. My response would be only black people who shoot guns. But I want to bear you my testimony, if I could, of ShotSpotter. I believe that's a proprietary technology. There may be other ways to do it. You'll have microphones across a city, and if a gun is fired, those microphones, in effect, will triangulate and tell you where that gunfire was. And they can differentiate between, say, a car backfiring or a little firework or a firearm discharge. And what happens is that the ShotSpotter product will hear the gunfire, immediately calculate its location, and immediately dispatch first responders to that scene. I can't tell you how many times I've seen stories where bad guys have been caught, right, by police responding as a consequence of ShotSpotter detection. And even more significantly, I can't tell you how many times I've read about victims being found shortly after being shot as a result of ShotSpotter, and their lives thereby saved. If you're out there, you know, walking someplace or whatever, and you get robbed and shot, and you drop unconscious, and there's nobody that sees you, and nobody who calls 911, you can expect to die where you are, right? You're going to bleed out. You're going to go bye-bye. But if a ShotSpotter hears that discharge of a firearm, immediately first responders are dispatched to where you are. And again, I've seen that save lives many, many times. If it ever becomes an issue around here, remember, ShotSpotter is our friend. Time for traffic and weather on 570 WSYR.
1: From the Price Chopper Mark 32 Traffic Center, we are beginning to see a little bit more traffic filling in on 690 westbound as you're approaching passing Midler Ave, heading towards the 81 interchange downtown. In East Syracuse, traffic is reduced down to one lane on 41 southbound through the construction zone that's mainly in the area of Kirkville Road. I'm Ryan Roman on Syracuse's breaking news, weather, and traffic station, News Radio 570 WSYR.
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6: Tonight, partly cloudy, low 47. Partial sunshine Thursday, high 63. Tomorrow night, low 40. clouds and sunshine around on Friday, high 69, and some showers around Saturday with a high 58.
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0: An odd problem with Rachel May, your state senator. My odd problem is that I find it hard to criticize her. Oh, she's got it coming. Yeah, yeah. Grade A criticism is highly deserved by this one over here, okay? But for whatever reason, different times I've seen Senator May, you watch her on TV and such like that, I feel like, and I don't mean this in a negative way, like she's some old librarian lady, and how could I possibly speak harshly about some old librarian lady, all right? Which indicates that I have a certain amount of innate respect and a deep fondness for old librarian ladies, okay? And it may not just be old librarians. I just may like librarians. I think that they're good people, okay? Now, so I got to shake the librarian thing, which she's not, and embrace the piece of crap Democrat politician, which she is, okay? And I'll work it out in my mind. But I find myself sometimes biting my tongue when I want to go off on Rachel May. Right now, there'll be no tongue biting, but there will be some going off on. One of the most preposterous things ever to come out of the state legislature, at least in the last handful of years, is this notion that it somehow would be in the environmental interest of the state of New York to cut down state forests in order to put up green energy projects. We need some transmission lines up in here, and we need a substation up in here. Got to put some solar array right here. And Rachel May wants to cut down, repeating for emphasis, okay? Rachel May wants to cut down state forests in order to put up green energy crap. And at that, like, your head explodes, okay? It's like, I thought you wanted to protect nature, ma'am. You're going to cut down nature to put in a whole bunch of metal and chemical and crap like that. And that's for good for nature. That's good. Anyway, her bill, unfortunately, proposing that we rape our state forests in order to put in green energy projects has emerged from committee and has a possibility of passage this year. It is an asinine thing. It is a crime against the past, the present, and the future. New York has a great many state forests. Overwhelmingly, these were all farms which were seized by the state in the 1930s. These are people who'd had farms, some of them for, you know, 100 years or more, and the Depression came along, and the banks came along, and the tax collector came along, and the state came along, and people were put off their farms, right? It became state land. And much of that land grew back up to trees. In some areas, they hired typically poor people or people in, you know, clubs from high schools to go in and plant trees. You go into some of these state forest lands, and you see that the trees are all standing there in rows, the evergreens ridiculously too close to each other, sort of barren deserts, if you will, in the middle of the woods in terms of life and diversity. But so you have over, what, the 100 years or 90 years, you've had forests regrow. And many of them, you or I go walking out there, it's just the beautiful woods, right? The leaves are almost fully on now. Give another couple weeks, and again, that whole lush kind of thing will be going on. And on these state forest lands, the state's position has always been, this is like the grand shared patrimony of the people of New York. Any of us can go on these state forest lands, and we can hike, we can camp, we can hunt, we can fish, we can ride our bicycles, take our horses. You can just get outdoors, get some fresh air, see nature all around you, get some sun on your skin. They're all very positive things, right? All very positive things. Go cross-country skiing. Do whatever you want to do, okay? And the notion is that people like you and me who may not have land, we can go enjoy land. And, you know, that's all to the plus. It is a good idea. But now Rachel May wants to cut down trees to make room for green energy projects. And with respect, this is just friggin' daffy. I don't care if you look like an old librarian or not. This is, you know, many bricks shy of a load. This is horrific. It has taken, 90 years or so for many of these areas to grow back to trees. And they now, particularly in our rural areas, are sometimes significant stretches of property and land. And it's not enough, I guess, that so many of these rural properties are going into solar arrays and other things. But now the state wants to take this wonderful inheritance of state forest and make that, well, I guess, a target of opportunity for the people in the green energy business. And it angers me. It enrages me. I use state forests on a fairly regular basis, and I'm grateful for them. Farms that were owned by my family for 100 years and more have grown up over this last century into state forest. And I walk through those lands, and I think sometimes I feel the spirit of my ancestors who lived there and the spirits of others on other properties given over to the state and grown up to be woods. So, Rachel May, please stop this. It's absolutely friggin' insane. And how anybody can pretend to be an environmentalist, I'm about nature and all this other stuff, and while simultaneously jeopardizing the protections that have been in place for decades for state forests, it's absolutely, it's nuts. It should not happen. But Syracuse, it's what your senator is pushing for. She is responsible. It's time for news on 570 WSYR.
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11: Cloudy, summery in the area, 65. I'm Dave Smith. These are the top stories. Four women charged with child endangerment at the SUNY Cortland Child Care Center. Syracuse police identifying the person who was shot and killed last night. And the Justice Department has indicted former Cuban President Raul Castro. Details ahead. First, traffic and weather together.
12: From the Bryce Chopper Mark 32 Traffic Center, in DeWitt, we are seeing some congestion on East Genesee Street approaching the 41 ramps. And in Syracuse, your typical rush hour traffic, 690, both east and westbound, approaching the 81 interchange. The throughway is looking pretty clear in both directions leaving Syracuse. I'm Ron Roman on Syracuse's breaking news, weather, and traffic station, News Radio 570 WSYR.
13: Tonight, partly cloudy, low 47, partial sunshine Thursday, high 63, tomorrow night, low 40. Clouds and sunshine around on Friday, high 69, and some showers around Saturday with a high 58.
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15: Fox News, I'm John Saucier. The Justice Department indicting former Cuban President Raul Castro in connection to a 1996 murders of four Americans who were killed by Cuban fighter jets who were flying in civilian aircraft. The planes were operated by the Miami-based exile group Brothers to the Rescue, an activist group that opposes the Cuban government. Acting Attorney General Todd Blanche says he expects Castro to appear before a court of law.
16: This isn't a show indictment. This is an indictment because we expect that there was a warrant issued for his arrest. So we expect that he will show up here by his own will or by another way.
15: Cuban President Miguel Diaz-Canel is responding to the indictment, calls it a political maneuver devoid of any legal foundation. President Trump, what do you think?
17: A lot of people have suffered very big, very, very at levels that few people would understand.
15: Lynch says the indictment charges Castro with conspiracy to kill U.S. nationals. 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
11: From the 570 WSYR Newsroom, I'm Dave Smith. Four women have been charged with child endangerment at the SUNY Cortland Child Care Center. 50-year-old Amy Watt of Truxton, 50-year-old Karen Desher, 29-year-old Kelsey Carlisle, and 57-year-old Heather Hurteau, all from Cortland, have been arrested. The four are accused of multiple violations of corporal punishment policies. No word yet, though, on what those violations actually were. Syracuse police are asking for help as they try and solve the city's latest fatal shooting.
0: Officers were called to Lemoyne Avenue last night and arrived to find a man suffering from a gunshot wound to the chest. The man was rushed to upstate but could not be saved. Anyone with information is asked to come forward. Marty Casper, News Radio 570 WSYR.
11: Police have identified the victim as 38-year-old Tyrone Stanley. Patrick Bescher kicking off his campaign today as the Republican and conservative candidate to unseat Pamela Hunter in the 128th Assembly District. Bescher says the state assembly's been under one-party control since 1975, and the results have been devastating. State lawmakers will need to approve a 14th budget extender today, since missing the initial April 1st deadline for a budget. There have been more than $31 billion in extenders passed by the legislature. Final cost of the state budget still unknown. Some officials believe it might be lower than what Governor Hochul proposed. They hope the lawmakers will start voting on budget bills in the coming days. Your next news in 30 minutes. Breaking news anytime on Syracuse's Breaking News Weather and Traffic Station. 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
19: Great. You probably have seen the story or heard reporting on it. Arrests at SUNY Cortland. In fact, the college's university police department has charged, four employees of the university's on-campus child care center, they arrested and accused of endangering the welfare of a minor. It may relate to the use of corporal punishment, which is specifically forbidden in settings like that. But the allegation may be that on multiple dates, there were multiple incidents of corporal punishment inflicted at the daycare center. Like I said, four employees charged. And the details and particulars of that, we won't trowel all through. I imagine, though, for folks who use the daycare center, that has to be horrifying. And this is, we live in a world where the plurality of children spend their earliest years in daycare. And, the big push for, pre-pre-K or pre-K-4 and pre-K-3, whatever, pre-K-2, is to have the education system take over that daycare role, to provide that babysitting, if you will, while parents are doing something else. I recognize that that's the way for a plurality of situations it's done. Daycare watches most the largest share of kids in America, but it's not always that way, and there remains still a significant number of families where a parent, usually mom, is the daycare provider. Is the she's the one raising the kids. She will watch them, at home during the day. Her dad is, probably at work or something like that. And there are variations on that theme, but there are still plenty of families where a parent is the prime caregiver during the day, and when others would be at daycare. And making that switch to daycare can be very challenging. It can be very difficult. I have family, friends, others, you have your X amount of maternity leave and, you have the baby and you then have however many weeks you have or whatever. And then you go and you take the baby and you drop the baby off at daycare and, come back at the end of the day. And that begins a cycle or a process that, really lasts for, until that youngster is 18 and out on his or her own. Folks putting their kids in daycare often face real emotional challenges. I'm not speaking against daycare. I'm just telling you the truth. Some parents are deeply affected by it. Some are glad, drop off the kid, be free, whatever. But many other moms particularly, it's an emotional thing. It's a challenging thing. It's hard to give your baby over to somebody else. And of course, you also have a situation where often youngsters in daycare will report more sicknesses. There are more people carrying germs around them. And so they, end up being sick more often. In the long run, that may help their immune system. I don't know. But like when your child is sick, it sure makes you sad. And then there is the kind of quiet anxiety that many parents will have for the safety of their child. Right. This is a SUNY daycare center. Okay, this is the state of New York. This is like the government. These are people who are supposedly squared away, but again, for individuals charged endangering the welfare of a minor, presumably involving corporal punishment. Man, if you're the mom or dad dropping off your child, that fear, I think, probably never leaves you. And will the people that I'm entrusting my child to, will they care for my child appropriately? Is there an abuser? Is there someone who will use violence against my child in this mix? And I'm sure as a percentage, the answer is almost never. Tiny, don't worry about it. But as a reality, we've all seen the clips on social media or on the evening news of youngsters in daycare or other such babysitting situations being misused. it horrifies you, right? It just kills you, and you don't want any more of that. How we change that, I have no idea, right? You're going to have to hope that the people working in daycare somehow feel some sense of calling because they're not making, you know, enough money to, you know, recruit the best otherwise. So anyway, I'll leave that there. I'm grateful that the university police pursued this. I'm grateful they didn't sweep it under the rug. And God bless families as they deal with this. We've been blessed much in our home. You know, mom has always been able to stay home. A couple of my daughters who have families, they likewise are in circumstances where, you know, they're able to stay home and provide what, at least for our family and for, you know, most cultures across most of the world, has been the norm or the conventional sense. They've been able to provide direct, you know, mom and dad raise their own kids themselves. And, you know, not can't throw in shade on anybody else's arrangement, but that has always struck me as the best way to go, particularly from the standpoint of the health and well-being of the child. Again, not throwing stones at people who are in other situations, but every time there's a child care a story like this, I just am grateful that we've not had to use it. And at any rate, that's the story there. And God bless moms and dads as they negotiate these tricky waters. It's time for traffic and weather on 570 WSYR.
12: From the Price Chopper Mark 32 Traffic Center, your typical rush hour traffic continues to fill in on 690 downtown and through the construction zone and by the 81 ramp and Teal Ave. 81 and 41 north and southbound are both looking pretty clear out in the Cicero North Syracuse area, as well as 690 by Baldwinsville and by the fairgrounds. I'm Ryan Roman on Syracuse's breaking news, weather, and traffic station, News Radio 570 WSYR.
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13: Partial clouds tonight's low 47. Partly sunny for tomorrow, high 63. Cloudy Thursday night, low 40. Clouds and sunshine around on Friday with a high 69. Saturday, cloudy, some showers in the afternoon, high 58, and a few showers around on Sunday with a high 64. From the Stellar Roofing Weather Center, I'm Andy Robb.
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0: the massive influx of illegal aliens. I'm not getting political against illegal aliens. I'm saying that when people come into your country and they don't get medically screened, they bring not just their dreams with them, they bring their germs with them as well. And so diseases like measles, which had been eradicated in the United States, were all of a sudden in a mass way reintroduced to our population. And we had built up over time these, you know, populations of youngsters, wonderful young kids who never got their shots and had no immunity against measles. And so we've started to see these little outbreaks of these diseases, which, lay aside the death statistics, let's go to cemeteries now. And you should look at cemeteries in our region, right around here, through the 1800s and the 1900s, the first half of the 1900s. If you collate and look around and check the dates, you can see when wave after wave of childhood disease came through and killed families full of kids, right? My second great grandmother lost two sons in one summer, right? Something came through, something that doesn't come through anymore because we have shots for it, vaccines. And so, you know, I'm not judging your opinion or whatever. I just would tell you that a reasonable person can have a contrary opinion. And I believe that there's a very strong case to be made for, please, God, use vaccines. And I believe that those who turn against vaccines are doing so, and I mean no disrespect, but out of ignorance, a dangerous ignorance for your children and our society. So get your kids their shots. Give them that protection. I hope that doesn't make me a rhino or a sellout, but that's what I believe, and that's what I've done with my nine children, and they have been spared every single one of those diseases that I, as a child, had to go through. It's time for news on 570 WSYR.
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2: Three staccato cries of Mayday and an eyewitness report of a mid-air explosion is about all that is known this morning of the British Columbia air disaster, which yesterday claimed 52 lives.
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12: Cloudy, some rain in the area, 62. I'm Dave Smith. These are the top stories. Syracuse police have arrested one of two suspects in a recent homicide. And there was another homicide last night. And one man's recovering and another arrested after a stabbing incident this afternoon. And there's an arrest warrant out for former Cuban President Raul Castro. Details ahead. First, traffic and weather together.
13: From the Price Chopper Mark 32 Traffic Center. Your typical rush hour traffic continues to fill in on 690 downtown and through the construction zone and by the 81 ramp and Teal Ave. 81 and 41 north and southbound are both looking pretty clear out in the Cicero North Syracuse area, as well as 690 by Baldwinsville and by the fairgrounds. I'm Ryan Roman on Syracuse's breaking news, weather, and traffic station, News Radio 570 WSYR.
14: Tonight, partly cloudy, low 47, partial sunshine Thursday, high 63. Tomorrow night, low 40. Clouds and sunshine around on Friday, high 69, and some showers around Saturday with a high 58.
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16: President Trump says today's indictment of former Cuban President Raul Castro represents a very big moment. Talking to reporters at Joint Base Andrews, he added that we'll see if the indictment creates a domino effect that brings down Havana's communist regime. He said the indictment isn't the beginning of an escalation of U.S. involvement in Cuba, saying the country is already falling apart. For months, the White House has applied economic pressure on Cuba's communist regime, including cutting off Cuba's main source of oil from Venezuela. The Justice Department has charged Castro in the 1996 shooting of two civilian planes over international waters that killed four Miami-based Cuban exiles. A dangerous heat wave is impacting about 75 million people across the eastern part of the country. Temperatures in the 80s and 90s since Sunday have triggered heat alerts in several Interstate 95 corridor cities. The heat is expected to ease later this week as a cold front moves in. I'm Chris Caraggio, NBC News Radio.
12: From the 570 WSYR Newsroom, I'm Dave Smith. Syracuse police have arrested one of two suspects in a recent homicide. On the afternoon of April 8th, 39-year-old Deron McGee was shot in the 200 block of Warner Ave and died. Police identified two suspects, 27-year-old Shaquan Hippolyte and 22-year-old Devante Totley. Hippolyte was found hiding in New Jersey. He's been arrested and charged with second-degree murder and a gun crime. Police are still looking for Totley. There was another homicide in Syracuse last night.
8: Officers were called to Lemoyne Avenue last night and arrived to find a man suffering from a gunshot wound to the chest. The man was rushed to Upstate University Hospital but could not be saved. Joe Lasky, News Radio 570 WSYR.
12: Police have identified the victim as 38-year-old Tyrone Stanley. One man's recovering, another arrested after a stabbing incident this afternoon. Police were called to a house in the 1400 block of Madison Street around noon and found a 19-year-old stabbed in the back. He's expected to be okay. Police arrested 18-year-old Dakota Kellogg of Syracuse on an assault and weapons charges. Four women have been charged with child endangerment at the SUNY Cortland Child Care Center. 50-year-old Amy Wyatt, 50-year-old Karen Deischer, 29-year-old Kelsey Carlisle, and 57-year-old Heather Herto have been arrested and accused of multiple violations of corporal punishment policies. No word on what those actual violations were. Traffic alert for tomorrow. Route 11 will be reduced to one lane in each direction between Circle Drive and Route 31 in Cicero. It'll be from 9 a.m. to 2:30 p.m. Crews are going to be repairing the pavement. Your next news in 30 minutes. 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Breaking news, weather, and traffic station. 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

0: Good afternoon, my friend. Thank you so much for tuning in. Flat out beautiful day for a radio program. A proud papa moment here, if that's all right. Proud's not the word. Grateful. I have a 14-year-old son. His name is Scott. He's a freshman in high school. And I have a variety of children. My oldest is a young man named Lee. And he is, as I've mentioned, chief of staff for a congressman down in Washington, D.C. And Scott here, a couple, 3 weeks ago, says, do you ever think Lee would let me just come down and hang out for a week and see what it's like, the Congress, see what these people who govern our country are like? Well, very quickly, the answer is, come on down. And this is the week that he came on down. Went with my son's employer, the congressman, onto the floor of the House, sat there. The congressman voted on several bills. There was some debate that went on. And my 14-year-old son, in his brand new suit, was there on the floor and drinking it all in. This morning, coincidentally, there was a meeting that my son's employer, the congressman, used to play in the NFL, won a Super Bowl, in fact. And I don't know if that was a factor or not, but several athletes from Syracuse University this morning visited that congressman, Burgess Owens, in his office. I believe that many, if not most, or all of these athletes were members of the football team. But at any rate, in that meeting, in the congressman's office, were all these wonderful Syracuse athletes. And over there in the corner, in the new suit, my 14-year-old son. And at any rate, just a great day of learning for him. And I'm so thankful for that opportunity. And one other thing, if I could, real quick, just because I've been talking about this for, I think, more than a year. I've got this son-in-law and daughter, live down in Nashville. They're four kids. They were high school sweethearts, if you will. He went to the Army the day after he graduated from high school. They got married the day he graduated from basic training, and they've had a good life of service from then till now. He's been in the uniform of the United States Army or the Metro Nashville Police Department from then till now. At any rate, they a couple years back said, we might want to come home. And I go, what? The big thing was, could they get a job? Could he get employment in law enforcement in the state of New York? It's a long process. Out of state law enforcement experience and training doesn't count in New York. You have to start over at the bottom. And it's a very long process to get hired. Well, the very long process has worked out. He has been hired, and he will very happily start at the bottom. And when school starts in the fall, their kids will be in New York, hopefully not too far distant from where I live. And there will be, over the next many years, probably the remaining years of my life, a regular, ongoing, happy association with these grandchildren of mine, who I kind of presumed would grow up in some far distant state, and speak with a foreign accent. It's a funny deal that, you know, move off. I have kids I went to high school with who may not be kids anymore, but I have people I went to graduate high school with, you know, kindergarten all the way through. They grew up the same place I did, but they got up, they got out, they went to other states looking for, you know, work and such. And there are people I grew up with who now have Southern or Western accents. Further, I have cousins with whom I grew up, right? We're in the same family, speaking the same, you know, upstate New York twang, who likewise, they had to get up and go. And now one speaks with sort of a Maine accent. And various others have a Southern or, again, a Western accent. And it's just funny how that goes. Humans move around, right? Nothing else. It mixes up the DNA. That's very good. A little bit of hybrid vigor is good for us. Too much marrying your cousins and folks get kind of, you know, it's a, start looking like you're British royalty or something like that. At any rate, I am about as happy as I've ever been, and I'm extraordinarily grateful. And I spent a good year, year and a half every day asking God, pretty please, could you help him come here? And I anticipate happily spending the rest of my life every day saying my prayers and saying thank you, God, for letting them move here. So there is that. You probably saw a story in the paper the other day about, and by in the paper, I mean on your phone, about who's going to run against Ryan McMahon. And, you know, I should have read the story. I did not read the story. In part because I don't care. and the other part is because I don't think it's going to make a difference. Ryan McMahon is sometimes a strong flavor in that he probably would see himself, and many people would probably see him, as a strong leader. When stuff needs to get done, when things need to be pushed a little bit, Ryan McMahon can do that. And I suspect in the leadership world, that probably is a desirable and useful trait, right? You got to get crap done. And sometimes get crap done, you got to push a little harder. And he has that ability. And here's another thing I would say about who's going to run against Ryan McMahon. I don't think that anybody needs to. I think that he is probably highly regarded. It's not like people are going to lead a parade. It's not that he doesn't have his critics, right? It's not that sometimes he doesn't have it coming. But I think that this community is not done with him yet. And I suspect that keeping him in harness into the Micron years would probably be a pretty good idea. Let's take a break. It's time for some traffic and weather on the 10s. On 570 WSYR.
1: From the Price Chopper Mark 32 Traffic Center, your typical rush hour traffic continues to fill in on 690 downtown and through the construction zone and by the 81 ramp and Teal Ave. 81 and 41 north and southbound are both looking pretty clear out in the Cicero North Syracuse area, as well as 690 by Baldwinsville and by the fairgrounds. I'm Ryan Roman on Syracuse's breaking news, weather, and traffic station, News Radio 570 WSYR.
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6: Partial clouds tonight's low 47. Partly sunny for tomorrow, high 63. Cloudy Thursday night, low 40. Clouds and sunshine around on Friday with a high 69. Saturday, cloudy. Some showers in the afternoon, high 58. And a few showers around on Sunday with a high 64. From the Stellar Roofing Weather Center, I'm Andy Robb.
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0: Well, there was some news about Cuba while you were at work today. Two things. First of all, the United States Department of Justice, Todd Blanch, is that the man's name, acting attorney general? He went down to Miami to announce that federal indictments have been secured relative to Raul Castro, who was still alive, kind of. He's the former president of Cuba. He's the brother of Fidel Castro. And while Fidel Castro was leader of Cuba, Raul Castro was the defense minister. 30 years ago, there was something called an organization called Brothers to the Rescue. It was comprised of Cuban refugees, people who had come from Cuba to the United States, made a good life here, and it still had concern for the people back in Cuba. And they would, you know, sometimes people would try to come across, you know, towards Florida in little boats or whatever, and these Brothers to the Rescue would go out in aircraft and try to help them make it to the United States. At any rate, in 1996, the Cuban military sent jet fighters to shoot down two of these planes. Four Americans of Cuban heritage lost their lives. And The federal government has brought an indictment in that matter. Raul Castro, the defense minister at the time, he the one indicted. And you kind of sense this was coming a week ago or so when the CIA secretary went down there, or I'm sorry, director went down there. That's when the conversation started. And you sort of get the idea that what the United States wants in order to help Cuba get back on the right path or whatever is that sort of a la Maduro, we want Castro. Raul Castro is very old. But Raul Castro was also very wicked, very evil. And for decades, he and his brother, in I almost consider it a Satanist way, so fundamentally evil was it, they have oppressed the people of Cuba. And they have taken Cuba, not amazingly, but Cuba, before the Communist Revolution down there, 58, 59, or whatever it was, it was a wildly prosperous country. Right, I'm not saying that they had the best government. There was a guy down there, was his name Batista or something like that? I don't know. But it was a free enterprise country, and it was a very successful country. And then the Castros came in with their machine guns and machine gunned everybody who didn't agree with them. Wear your Che Guevara shirt with pride there. Because if you like machine gunning people, then Che Guevara is your guy. But they have left that country now destitute. It competes with Haiti for the status of poorest nation in the hemisphere. And it is because of the oppression of the Castro family and of the Cuban Communist Party. And I think that the United States is sort of saying, okay, Cuba, you're done with this crap. And I think that this indictment for Raul Castro, I expect that we will say probably to the Cuban government, all right, give us Raul Castro and we'll go forward. And we'll see what, you know, happens after we make that demand to them. Today, also, Marco Rubio, Secretary of State, whose family was pushed out of Cuba by the Castros, Marco Rubio sent a statement, made a video to the Cuban people in Spanish, wherein he said, these people have ruined your country. They've ruined your lives, right? They're living high in the hog. They've somehow secretly become gazillionaires, and you are sitting there screwed over. And the United States wants to start over. And he talks about, I think it's $100 million development package that President Trump has ready and waiting whenever the the regime does whatever it needs to do. So I'm grateful for this step forward. It is, again, astounding what in the course of, say, my lifetime, this hateful doctrine of communism has done to Cuba. And I just politely want to say to all of you in love with Mam Danny, or Luigi, what's his name, to all of you who are out there embracing socialism, the horrible poverty, death that has come to the various socialist and communist societies over time, that same outcome absolutely can happen here, right? To think that, you know, being socialist or whatever like that is some sort of cool thing we try out because we're very woke and whatever. No, it's poison. And it has all but killed every society that has ever ingested it. And it is horrifying and almost incomprehensible that here in the United States, which once stood for freedom, including capitalism, the freedom of the marketplace, it is almost incomprehensible that we here are now, through our woke masters, some of the loudest proponents of socialism in the world. And again, socialism leads, number one, to the poorhouse, and number two, to the graveyard. And that has been true. Look at Cuba. Look at Venezuela. Look at Angola. Look at Cambodia. Look at decades of communist China. Look at decades of the old Soviet Union, right? This is a sinister, vile philosophy puked out of the mind of Karl Marx. He's something of a medium transmitting from the depths of hell, as far as I'm concerned, the sinister doctrine, which is Marxism, socialism, communism, wokeism, whatever you want to call it. It is sadly like an army of cockroaches spreading through American society and culture to our great hurt. So I hope things can get fixed for the people of Cuba, and I hope things don't get too broke for the people of America. It's time for news on 570 WSYR.
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26: It's August 2023, a county government meeting in Pennsylvania's Lehigh Valley. A young woman, early 20s, steps up to the mic to speak.
27: My two-month-old son was happily drinking milk from his bottle when he quickly started choking, turned blue, and went limp. My boyfriend transported our son to the changing table as I grabbed an anti-choking device and my boyfriend began assembling it. Two pumps of the device and my son was conscious, gasping for air and coughing up milk.
26: They all went to the ER to make sure the baby was okay.
27: But upon arriving at Lehigh Valley Hospital, the diagnosis quickly became something so different.
26: One of the doctors had a theory.
27: She stated to my father and mother-in-law that we are young, first-time parents who got frustrated with our baby and violently shook him to make him stop crying, and a confession would only make things easier for us.
26: The parents were told to leave the hospital without their son, and he wouldn't come home for 7 whole months.
27: I'm a postpartum mom dealing with the grief and the trauma of my son being ripped from my arms. And I'm a mom who lost everything in less than 24 hours due to one doctor's misdiagnosis. Enough is enough.
26: And then the next person speaks. And the next one. The stories they tell form a pattern of parents walking into a Lehigh Valley hospital to get help for a child, only to leave without them. And the same doctor's name kept coming up again and again. A pediatrician.
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26: 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From Serial Productions and the New York Times, I'm Diane Neary, and this is The Preventionist, a story about a doctor and the rise of a powerful field of pediatric medicine.
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1: Cloudy, some rain in the area, 61. I'm Dave Smith. These are the top stories. The state's biggest business lobbying group pushing lawmakers to kill that so-called Package Reduction and Recycling Act. A Clay man convicted of sex crimes against a child sentenced today. Senate moving forward with a resolution to limit President Trump's Iran war powers. Details ahead. First traffic and weather together.
2: From the Price Chopper Mark 32 Traffic Center, we're still seeing some traffic, 690, both east and westbound in the area of the 81 ramp at Teal Ave. Other than that, your major roadways are looking in pretty solid shape. No real issues on 41 from 690 in East Syracuse up to 81 in North Syracuse, as well as 690 by the fairgrounds and 695 to Route 5 in Camillus. I'm Ryan Roman on Syracuse's breaking news, weather, and traffic station, News Radio 570 WSYR.
3: Tonight, partly cloudy, low 47, partial sunshine Thursday, high 63. Tomorrow night, low 40. Clouds and sunshine around on Friday, high 69. And some showers around Saturday with a high 58.
6: Fox News, I'm Tom Graham. Former Cuban President Raul Castro is facing federal charges for the killing of four people. They were flying civilian planes out of Miami when they were shot down by Cuban fighter jets in 1996.
8: Raul Castro ordered those fighter jets to shoot down unarmed civilian aircraft. It was not an accident.
6: Florida Attorney General James Utmeyer making the announcement along with Justice Department officials. The House approving a Senate-backed bill aimed at bringing down housing costs. Fox's Grinnell Scott.
9: The 21st Century Road to Housing Act passed with bipartisan support. The final tally, 396 yeas, 13 nays. All the no votes came from Republicans.
6: Some conservatives argue the bill amounts to government overreach. The bill now goes back to the Senate after the House made changes. 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
1: From the 570 WSYR Newsroom, I'm Dave Smith. The state's biggest business lobbying group is pressing lawmakers to kill the so-called Packaging Reduction and Recycling Infrastructure Act.
21: The Business Council says the latest version of the bill is still an expensive and unworkable program. Large companies would have to reduce their overall single-use packaging by 10% within 3 years and by 30% within 12. The bill also bans certain chemicals in product packaging, and bigger companies would pay fines based on the volume of their packaging materials. The bill is awaiting a floor vote in the state Senate. Todd Halliday, News Radio 570 WSYR.
1: A man convicted of a sex crime against a child was sentenced today. 72-year-old David Arnold of Clay will serve 25 years to life after being found guilty of sexually abusing an 8-year-old girl over several months in 2024. Arnold claimed he did nothing wrong because he says he and the girl were in love. It took a jury just 30 minutes to find him guilty. A 38-year-old man is dead after being shot in Syracuse last night. Officers were called to Lamorne Ave between Lodi and North Salina Streets a little before 8. They found Tyrone Stanley inside a house, shot in the chest. Stanley later died at the hospital. The votes have been tallied and nearly every school budget and proposition in the area passed yesterday, including Liverpool's. But their budget squeaked by with just 100 votes deciding its approval. The only school budget in the central New York area that failed was Rome City Schools' budget. Your next news in 30 minutes. Breaking news anytime on Syracuse's breaking news, weather, and traffic station. 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
12: There was a wealthy man in Palm Beach who was offering young girls a way to make money. That man was Jeffrey Epstein, and he had set up a system designed to bring him underage girls. Local police and the federal government would investigate and, by their count, find dozens of victims. Epstein would become one of the world's most infamous predators, a man who could have faced decades in prison but served just 13 months in his own wing of a county jail.
16: Why would you cut this deal with Jeffrey Epstein?
12: Epstein's abuse would span years and cross state lines.
17: New York, Palm Beach, New Mexico, Paris, Virgin Islands, and each one of those residences is an alleged crime scene.
12: 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Truth and Lies, Jeffrey Epstein.
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0: Hear that statement, that old saying, when pigs fly, right? So when's this going to happen? When pigs fly, okay? Now, the belief of many people, especially in the old days, is that pigs never would fly, that pigs can't fly, pigs don't have wings, okay? And the glide ratio is very low. You take a pig up on an airplane, say Geronimo, and unless that pig's got a parachute on, that pig is going to drop and splat, okay? When pigs fly, ain't never going to happen, is what that means, all right? I find application for this phrase in some doings out of the state capitol today. The budget, again, soon it will be June, right? The governor told us it was done going on 3 weeks ago. Surprise, surprise, she wasn't telling the truth. I know, I'm aghast at that. But the deal is some dribs and drabs. And today, supposedly a drib and drab out says that the mandate for electric school buses will be pushed back by 5 years, right? Supposedly, commencing January 1st, 2027, the schools in New York can't buy any more new diesel or gasoline school buses. They can only buy electric, zero emission, whatever else like that. I think the phrase zero emission allows for like those Fred Flintstone. You remember that? Fred Flintstone ahead of his time. Fred Flintstone's car, zero emission, very green. Okay, tough on the feet, sure. Difficult in winter and on dirt roads. But, you know, zero emission. So after January 1st, 2027, they weren't supposed to be able to buy any more diesel or gasoline vehicles. And then X number of years after that, they had to have their fleet all flushed out so there was only electric buses. You and I have discussed many times, you and I have interviewed more than once experts who've looked at this and said, ain't going to happen no how, right? It is not technically possible. There are so many you can't do that's in this that, I mean, what you have here, politicians, especially Democrat politicians, get this, like, what do you call it when you think you're God? Like megalomania? They think like they're, anything they say, I have declared it, and so it must be done. Comply with my will. I am the government. I am a Democrat office holder. Right? And so they have decreed that this is the way it's going to be. And so somehow the magic of their words will make the world and the laws of physics comply to their will. Okay? And except that that delusion is kind of a delusion. Schmucks like me, yeah, they can tell me what to do. They can lock us up. They can tax us. They can do whatever they want. Okay? But like the laws of physics, for example, not as receptive to Democrat dictate, really. And the fact is that, you know, electric buses aren't going to work. And you're going to have to be years down the road in terms of new, as yet undiscovered technology to get anywhere near electric school buses being a thing. At any rate, this gets back to flying pigs, all right? Which I think is a marathon someplace. But this gets back to flying pigs. We were going to have electric buses come online next year when pigs fly. Okay? Meaning it's not going to happen. So taking that it's impossible, this will happen when pigs fly, and moving it 5 years into the future does not change the fact that this is going to happen when pigs fly. The fact that it's impossible next January and you're going to put it off 5 years doesn't mean that it will be possible that January. What it means is that the Democrats have bought 5 years to preen and pretend and claim that they have solved our problems and are leading us forward. Electric buses don't work. And unless some Edison class inventor pops up really soon, they're not going to work any better 5 years from now than they do right now. A lot of school votes across the state yesterday, it's budget time, school board time, such like that. And a fair number of districts had propositions before the people. Should we borrow this much money to buy an electric bus? Should we borrow this much money to buy a diesel bus? Here's the thing. Across New York, the overwhelming majority of electric bus propositions before the people were rejected resoundingly. They lost and lost hard. And the overwhelming majority of proposals for the purchase of diesel or gasoline buses were approved. In fact, in some jurisdictions, they had different propositions. Should we borrow this much to buy an electric bus? Should we borrow this much to buy a diesel bus? And they had the option of voting yes or no on either one, meaning that the outcomes could have been yes or no on either or both. And in those districts, without exception, they voted no on the electric bus and they voted yes on the diesel or gasoline bus. So the people of the state of New York are very clear on this. They don't want electric school buses. The politicians of the state of New York, the Democrat politicians, are also clear on this. They don't give a damn what you want. They don't give a damn what you want. You don't mean a thing to them. Your position, your vote, your views, your feelings are irrelevant to them. You will do what you are told. And when the laws of physics make it so you can't, They probably will fine the living hell out of you. Just my thought. 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
2: From the Bryce Shopper Mark 32 Traffic Center, as we wind down rush hour, we still are seeing some slowdowns on 690 westbound, passing Midler Ave and heading towards 81 Interchange. Other than that, your major roadways are looking in pretty decent shape. No real issues on the thruway in either direction, leaving Syracuse. I'm Ryan Roman on Syracuse's breaking news, weather, and traffic station, News Radio 570 WSYR.
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3: Partial clouds tonight's low 47. Partly sunny for tomorrow, high 63. Cloudy Thursday night, low 40. Clouds and sunshine around on Friday with a high 69. Saturday, cloudy, some showers in the afternoon, high 58, and a few showers around on Sunday with a high 64. From the Stellar Roofing Weather Center, I'm Andy Robb.
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13: What's happening, fellow sports fans? It's Andy West. Let's take a look back on this day in sports history, May 20th. Today in 1947, the Pittsburgh Pirates beat the Boston Braves 4-3 in a game that featured 22 hits, all of them singles. The Pirates had 12, the Braves had 10. Today in 1978, Willie Stargell hit a 535-foot home run off Montreal's Wayne Twitchell, the longest home run in the history of Montreal's Olympic Stadium, helping the Pirates to a 6-0 victory. It was also Stargell's 407th career home run, tying him with Duke Snyder on the all-time career list. And today in 2018, the Las Vegas Golden Knights punched their ticket to the Stanley Cup Finals, beating the Winnipeg Jets 2-1 on the road to win the Western Conference Finals 4-1. The Golden Knights become the second expansion team in the NHL, NBA, NFL, or Major League Baseball since 1960 to reach a championship series in their first season. The other team was the 1967-68 St. Louis Blues.
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0: Discuss before we're done today, and it's not your hairstyle, though, honest with you, I've got real concerns about that, okay? Do you have a mirror at your house, or is it some kind of weird cowlick you got going, or have you joined some... What was like in the 80s, didn't they have bands where like their hair stuck out every direction? Yeah, briefly popular. I mean, very briefly popular. But no, I guess you're okay, whatever. Though a nice hat probably would help set that off. Anyway, let's lay aside your problem with pediculosis, okay? Donald Trump at some point in the past brought a $10 billion suit against the IRS. Kind of inconceivable for the leader of the executive branch of the government to sue a portion of the executive branch of the government. And then to have that suit settled by another branch of the, or another part of the executive branch of government, which is also overseen by the same president who's bringing the suit. Okay? I have never even in my life ever dated a lawyer, and yet I look at that and say, oh, I don't know if you can do that. I don't believe so. I've seen enough Law and Order, the second half hour, to know that probably you can't. Anyway, but the point is, as part of the settlement of that suit, you know, there was the $1.8 billion fund that will be distributed somehow,

0: nothing. And I know many people are sympathetic to the president, but I am also sympathetic to the concept of equal protection under law, and that everybody has to play by the same set of rules. And the notion that a family of great political power and of extraordinary financial means could somehow be placed above and beyond the law so that it had some absolute protection against tax crime investigation or prosecution is simply inconceivable. And the fact that this was negotiated by subordinates of Donald Trump to the great benefit of Donald Trump is obviously problematic. And the fact that the whole thing was signed off on by Todd Blanche, who is, of course, the acting attorney general, but also a past private lawyer working directly for Donald Trump. This looks less like justice and more like robbery. And, you know, again, I'm not an anti-Trump guy. I voted for him three times. But, you know, if you just play the game of what if the Democrats did that, how would you feel? I'd be spitting fire. I'd be crapping my pants. I'd be saying, what kind of, you know, banana republic, tin horn dictator, hellhole have we turned into? And what would be wrong for Democrats, my Republican brothers and sisters, is also wrong for Republicans. Abraham Lincoln said, right makes might. Do the right thing and let everything else follow. And, you know, I know they went after Trump and all this stuff, and all that's correct. But the same redress that you and I have before the law, Donald Trump and his family have before the law. There should not be special rules for special people. There should not be special dispositions. Again, we're in a situation here where we have, through a settlement involving a suit, appropriated $1.8 billion taxpayer dollars. And we are granting some vast immunity to very complex and large businesses involving multiple individuals, and that they are all sharing a last name, and it's the last name of your ruling family. That just stinks to high heaven, kids, right? I don't care what team you play for. This isn't right. And, you know, I'm not sure how or if that could go to court, but I hope a court would throw it out. And I hope that the Trumps know that if you want to play this game, when the Democrats eventually take their turn at the plate, they're going to play the game back. And that's not going to be very pleasant. I need to run. God bless you. Keep your chin up. God bless the United States of America. News is next. And then you and I'll be back here tomorrow afternoon, 3 to 6, on 570 WSYR.
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8: From the 570 WSYR newsroom, I'm Dave Smith. Syracuse police have arrested one of two suspects in a recent homicide. In the afternoon of April 8th, 39-year-old Deron McGee was shot in the 200 block of Warner Ave and died. Police identified two suspects, 27-year-old Shaquan Hippolyte and 22-year-old Devante Totley. Hippolyte was found hiding in New Jersey. He's been arrested and charged with second-degree murder and a gun crime. Police are still looking for Totley. There was another homicide in Syracuse last night.
9: Officers were called to Lemoyne Avenue last night and arrived to find a man suffering from a gunshot wound to the chest. The man was rushed to Upstate University Hospital but could not be saved. Joe Lasky, News Radio 570 WSYR.
8: Police have identified the victim as 38-year-old Tyrone Stanley. One man's recovering, another arrested after a stabbing incident this afternoon. Police were called to a house in the 1400 block of Madison Street around noon and found a 19-year-old stabbed in the back. He's expected to be okay. Police arrested 18-year-old Dakota Kellogg of Syracuse on an assault and weapons charges. Four women have been charged with child endangerment at the SUNY Cortland Child Care Center. 50-year-old Amy Wyatt, 50-year-old Karen Deischer, 29-year-old Kelsey Carlisle, and 57-year-old Heather Herto have been arrested and accused of multiple violations of corporal punishment policies. No word on what those actual violations were. Your next news at 6:30, breaking news anytime. 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
12: To the South. They think they can draw us out of power. They do not know the sleeping giant that they just awakened.
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